Ranchosi.

0: Balls. 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
1: So I think you've got something wrong with you. 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

0: If there was a song for all women, this would be it. 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Now move to this.
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0: Why are you bringing my mama into
1: that? 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
0: We can fight and we cannot see eye to eye.

0: Ben Smith, Summertime in Paris, right here on 5 Early Mornings. Played Jumsaki and Black Coffee Zutando Luam to get things going for us on a hump day.
1: Hang in there. Let's go.
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6: 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We're on.
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0: Yeah, boy. Welcome to it. Wednesday, the 12th of August. I'm the Big Chief, Tepi Mochi. It's 12 minutes after 4 o'clock. And you and I are together between now and 6 a.m. In between now and then, we need to get loads done, like getting you caught up before you get up. We can do that in about 6 minutes. And I also want us to look at this. The new employment figures have been released by StatsSA. They did that yesterday. A big song and dance about it. And it's a massive deal, which is why I want us to unpack that on What's the Level. We get into that just after 5:30. And Wednesdays mean the craziest stuff from around the world is lined up for you on Freaky News. You don't need to wait that long for that, though. After 4:30, we jump into that. And all throughout the morning, I'll get your hump day going with a banging playlist. Music on the way from Anna C, Flo, and Tommy Richmond lined up. Got something in from Good Luck to get you moving this morning. But first, how's about you and I get the party started off like this? Jump in on the WhatsApp line, say what's up on 082-550-5151 as promised. Annecy's up next, but first let's start off with this. Jordan Adetunji, X in the City.

I was hoping you'd miss me. Guess absence never made the heart grow fonder.

0: On 5, Anna Sue's Good Luck to Her right before that. Also, Spun You, Jordan Adetunji with X in the City. 21 minutes after 4 o'clock. Good morning, gorgeous. You're at the Big Chief, Tebi Muji. Freaking News is locked in for you just after 4:30. Also, on the way, music from Hannah and Flo lined up. But first, in case you might have missed it,
1: the biggest headlines you need to know before you get moving. Catch up before you get up.
0: This one's a big one. If you've been keeping abreast of international relations and you've seen the kind of changes that have happened in the Middle East in particular, you'll remember the big one that happened in 2024 when Bashar al-Assad was ousted as the leader of Syria. And this was not a small movement. For many years, Syrians were looking to basically be free from this man's rule after years of civil war. He'd been running the country for a good 24 years. And then before that, his father led Syria for about 30 years. So a 50-year regime, in fact, a 54-year-long regime, coming to an end at the end of 2024. Well, now the Syrian courts have sentenced Bashar al-Assad. Because of the crimes that were committed during this country's civil war, they've sentenced him now to death. No, not a life sentence, not a slap on the wrist, not even something suspended. They've sentenced him to death. But there was one huge catch, is that Bashar al-Assad was not there. He was tried in absentia, which basically means the trial happened without him being present. He fled Syria when he was overthrown in December of 2024. Now he lives in Russia, the only country that was willing to give him asylum. His brother and his intelligence chief were also sentenced to death. And it's big because there haven't been any convictions related or towards Bashar al-Assad by a Syrian court since the collapse of the regime. And this is them now going, cool, we got to pick up the pieces and start building forward. But we can't do that without making sure we rectify what happened before this. For many people, they just think, cool, this is purely symbolic. This man's not going to come back from where he's sitting comfortably in Russia to serve this sentence. And by serve, we mean to be executed. Whether he serves that sentence is another question. But that, one of the big headlines out of yesterday that you might have missed out on. Bashar al-Assad, the former Syrian president, sentenced to death. But 9 out of 10, the man's not even going to face the music at all.
1: That's your wrap-up of the big headlines. Like now you caught up before you get up. The Baldwin Run Series Chevy Race, happening on the 20th of September, is the final race in the series

0: On 5 early morning, same tides in Neverland on 5FM. Played Johanna's Lover Girl to kick things off. And in between that, Flo with Don't Break Her Heart off of their latest album, which I simply can't get enough of. It's called Therapy at the Club. And the way they went about it was going, yeah, we're always at the club, we're having a good time, but once in a while you have a bit too much and you start shedding a tear or two. And they were like, you know what, let's actually tap into that. Like, yes, we're dancing, we're having a good time, the drinks are flowing, the boys are looking cute, but at times we need to tap into our emotions. Flo did it 100% beautifully on this one. On the way, you'll also get to hear news from James Bay, Love, as well as something in from Shimza. But first, the latest from our online world is here with the Champions Blueprints, another episode with Aaron Masemola digging into conversation about South Africa's sporting world. And this one is a big one. In fact, they had the conversation just before this woman was announced to be taking on the captain's band. And I think it's great that you get to hear the kind of insight she brought. And perhaps you can understand why she was made captain of the Springboks women's team. Libby Unser from Rensburg sat down with Aaron to reflect on the journey that shaped her into really one of South Africa's most accomplished rugby players. The all-time leading point scorer, the first South African woman to surpass 200 points in Test rugby. And I carry a lot of pride when hearing Libby Unser from Rensburg spoken about in this way, because she's a star player for the Bulls Daisies. And she gets to talk about the sacrifices, the setbacks, some of the defining moments that helped her reach the level that she's at right now as one of the best South African rugby players we have in the country. It's an amazing conversation which you can catch on 5FM's YouTube channel, on Spotify, and of course on the 5FM app, absolutely free. That's the Champions Blueprint, amplified by 5FM.
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2: Libby Unser van Rensburg, she's of course the fly half for the Springbok women's team. That moment when the Springbok women's team played in the quarterfinal, and the conversation must have changed. And
3: what we did at the World Cup has definitely changed the game, not just for us, but looking at how money's being invested at grassroots level, what's being done there, the Women's Varsity Cups, all of these different leagues under 20 week. You know, there's so much more hype around these smaller tournaments that people in the past didn't even think about or speak about just because of what we've done. Slowly but surely, women's rugby is becoming more accepted in our country, especially the old buddies. They're now looking at me like, okay,
2: she can play.
3: Okay, she can ball. All right, I see it now. Now that we've actually done something, people are definitely becoming more accepted in our country.
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0: Shimza Elderbrook is called Falling on 5 Early Morning. Sebi Muji with you until 6 a.m. And there's something that's really tickling me online at the moment. Big G, Sebi Muji. You would have seen, I think it went up on our socials in the past 24 hours. Now listen, I must preface this by saying I love Speedster. Great guy. Super upstanding gent, you know. You'll know him from 5 Hip Hop Nights, 7 to 10, alongside Shabzy. They bring in the hottest hip hop stars in the country at the moment. And on the hip hop seat is where Speedster and Shabzy really put them through their paces. Amazing interviews, but also the infamous freestyling that goes down on that. Recently, a video has gone up of this past Sunday's conversation. Speedster and Shabzy had Lizzy Lindokuhle in studio. Listen to how I'm saying her name. Lizzy Lindokuhle. That's how you say her name. Neither here nor there. Maybe Speedster wasn't too sure how to say it. So he made sure he asked her live jive on air to pronounce it, and he just couldn't get around to it. And everyone is just giving him grief online. In case you missed it, here's what it sounded like.
1: What is your name for somebody who's listening for the first time? What is your name?
2: Lizzy Lindokuhle.
1: Lizzy Lindokuhle, let's rap.
0: Again, I love Speedster. This is not meant to be personal. It's not a shot. Great guy, but geez, this is going to haunt him for a while.
1: What is your name for somebody who's listening for the first time? What is your name?
2: Lizzy Lindokuhle.
1: Lizzy Lindokuhle, let's rap.
0: I'm grateful that he's a super great sports about it, because on all the comments, can I not speak? Is this karma for making fun of Speedster? Of all the comments that are just making fun of him and hosing him down for this, he's taking it pretty lightly. This one is a bit of a disaster. Lizzy Lindokuhle. Or as Speedster would like to say,
1: Lizzy Lindokuhle, let's rap.
0: Has properly tickled me. I'm sorry. I sound like an idiot. I can imagine I do. 5 Early Mornings at 5 FM is 4:46. And on the way, you and I need to get into freaky news where the leader of the free world awaits, and so does the Grim Reaper, as well as a bit of fried chicken. What the hell is that all about? You'll find out next. Right
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7: It's part of a rollout, because if in today's music industry, like, you have to push on social media, you must be like visual to show people that, hey, you're taking time and you're spending your money into this project. With this album, it's the Asante 4, and she's turning 4. I call it world music, so okay. I didn't want to like corner my followers. But behind those album covers, it's like an actual an artwork from 41. So it's a collective of art, and then those art, it's quite expensive.

Labyrinth, Zendaya. It's called All For Us on 5 Early Mornings. 9 minutes till we get to 5 o'clock. Every single Wednesday, we love to get into this. It's time for Freaking News! Right then, I love this. This is where all the news that the SABC decided... It's not to our liking. It's very unserious. We give that news an opportunity to shine. And I think we got some heavy hitters today. We'll start off in... This is weird.

0: obviously this is the most frightening thing. You are there in ICU just going, I need to pull through. My family's waiting for me to make a full recovery. And you see someone dressed as a Grim Reaper outside. Objectively, I must say, objectively, and come closer. That's bloody funny. I hate that I didn't come up with that first. He was, of course, apprehended. The cops came through. They needed, what, 4 different police cars just to accost death. And he pleaded guilty. It's causing a nuisance at the hospital. And he was fined £200 for his really stupid prank, which is about, what, 4,300, almost 4,400 rand for a prank like that. And yes, if I was in the patient's shoes, I would absolutely be losing my mind. You've got to admit, that is pretty funny. What's not funny at all is this experimentation that's going on with food. Oreo's announced that they've got a new collaboration. See, they do this once in a while where they just team up with another company and say, hey, let's release a special edition type of Oreo biscuit. And usually it's with another kind of sweet or confection. They've done a Swedish fish one. They've done an ice cream flavored one, a Neapolitan flavored one. I remember when they had the vanilla ones. I think those are still in store. This time, they're taking the piss. Fried chicken flavor. They've teamed up with our friends from where the Colonel lives, and they've said, hey, your 11 herbs and spices would be great in a biscuit. How's about we work together and make an Oreo biscuit that's got the 11 herbs and spices? So we'll keep the sweet biscuit, but the cream is going to be savory flavored. 11 herbs and spices. And I think single-handedly that might be the most disgusting thing I've heard of. My chicken should be separate from my biscuit. My dessert should not touch my chicken. Why are you making them one thing? Why do they need to merge? It's disgusting. Honestly, ugh. We've gone on sale in China only. And thanks, keep it there. Asifuni at all. And finally, this one is, again, a matter of international safety. Probably we should take this a lot more seriously, but it just sounds like pure jokes. And it has to do with Donald Trump. He pulled off one of the wildest presidential escapes we've heard of. You know usually that the Secret Service is always big on, we gotta protect the president, blah, blah, blah. We're running around with guns. That kind of vibe. Well, he was at the NATO summit in Turkey last month, and he boarded Air Force One. I mean, everyone knows the kind of plane that he's flying in. It's clearly marked. But according to reports, he was secretly moved off the plane after a credible threat came in. The U.S. intelligence had picked up an Iranian threat against Trump or his aircraft. And so the Secret Service scrambled to get him out of that plane and into a decoy plane. And they did this by squeezing Donald Trump into an airport catering truck. Moved that airport catering truck to the other plane, and that's where he got off and then flew out. Which is smart. You gotta protect the president at all times. I get that. Here's the kicker. On the plane that he was supposed to be flying in, the one that had a threat against it, he didn't leave that empty. All the journalists, the media team, his staff that had come with him was on the other plane. And what I'm getting from this is the US Secret Service said, if there is a threat and it goes ahead, let them rather bomb the journalists. You get what I'm saying? Let them rather destroy that plane that's got all the journalists and the staff, as long as the president is safe. Thank God nothing happened and everything was okay. The original Air Force One flew on as a decoy. Journalists, staff were still on board. And these journalists were none the wiser. They've only just found out that, oh, we were on a plane that the president abandoned. We could have been killed. I must say, as far as selfishness goes, that might be up there for Donald Trump. My God.
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0: whip that out. 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

0: Tyler's rework of Fairy Tale. This one alongside Liquid Deep on 5 Early Mornings. Did you hear Tyler is going to be taking over Gold Reef City on Sunday? She's done this whole thing, the entire theme park, just Tyler dedicated, allowing fans to come in and have the ultimate A-pop experience. I think I'm going to sign up, not just because I haven't been to Gold Reef in a while, but I really do enjoy this Tyler project. And I'm not just saying that as an excuse to try and go to Gold Reef City. I genuinely do.
1: Hang in there. Let's go.
2: Today is Wednesday.
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4: 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What's happening, buddy?
5: 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It's a must. I will rise and shine.
6: 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We're on.
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0: Mochi. Good morning, gorgeous. You would have heard yesterday that I've foregone coffee for the week. It's because my mom's put me on this health kick. And you know how much I don't like these things. Had one yesterday, and now I've got another funny energy shot drink that she wants me to try out. Weird things with ginger and turmeric in them. Just give me a cup of coffee, please. I hope you're not in the same boat, and I hope that kettle is on the go as you get ready to start a brand new day. On the WhatsApp line, I want to hear about it. 082-550-5151. Together till 6 a.m. And on the way, two more iconic ladies go head-to-head on Beat Before Breakfast, and you'll need to help me out with that. Plus, on What's the Level, which is coming up just after 5:30, StatsSA has come out with the latest numbers on unemployment, which I think you absolutely need to give a damn about. So I'll give you the lowdown on that on the other side of all this. But first, remember, Wednesdays is starting off, and I need to know how we're getting hump day going. How are you powering it? Cappuccino, a rooibos, a puff of something? Maybe you're for a run in this weather? I think the hell not. 082-550-5151. It's going to be a brilliant one, my friend.
9: It's Wednesday, my dudes.
0: And this is how we get things started. Megan Thee Stallion on the other side of this with Whenever, but let's

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0: For that, Georgia Smith with Wizkid called Alive. 9 minutes after 5 o'clock. It's hump day, baby. And this is how you and I get it started all across the nation. I want to hear from you. 082-550-5151. How are we getting things going?
1: It is Wednesday, my dudes.
0: Right then. Is still absolutely cold, no matter where you are in the country. Usually I have the wild task of going, oh, it's really cold in Joburg. Oh, but it's super hot in Durbs. No, it's just cold everywhere. Damn it. I don't know how we're going to get through it. I know we will, but my word, this is ridiculous.

0: Good morning, Floyd.
1: How's it, Big Chief? I hope so. You are this cold morning. I'm on my way for my jog.
0: Huh?
1: I'm going to do a young 10K.
0: In this weather?
1: I'm joking. I'm on my way to work. I hope everything is shut there. I hope you've had your second cup of coffee at least already.
0: Oosh.
1: And, yeah, man, big ups. We need you more than ever in this cold, bro. It's crazy out here. Cheers, bro.
0: We are going to get through this together. Waking up at this time of the day when the weather is like this, when you'd much rather be under the blankets, is a drag. I'm going to try and make it a whole lot easier. Still got amazing music. Goldfish in the Weekend, anybody? Also, a bit of a dance for you this morning if you're in the mood for it. Good luck lined up. And so is Travis Scott's on the way. Morning to Brenda says, hello, Big Chief. It is a very cold morning. It's why I have my cappuccino from the petrol station on my way to work. Loving the show. Thank you. This is how we're warming you up. The heater cannot compare. Forget about the blanket. Five early mornings has got you covered, darling. And of course, what's a morning without a check-in from our hype master himself? Good morning, Dev.
2: What is up, Big G? Yes, what is up, Nation? It is a Wednesday, mate.
0: It's amazing. Again, anytime my Wednesday starts off like this.
3: It is Wednesday, my dudes.
0: I know it's going to be a brilliant one. Jamel on the WhatsApp line says, morning, Big Chief. I just saw that Speedster video online and it's absolutely finishing me. In case you missed it, Speedster had Lizzie Lindokuhle in studio. He struggled a bit with the pronunciation of her name.
4: What is your name for somebody who's listening for the first time? What is your name?
5: Lizzie Lindokuhle.
4: Lizzie Lindokuhle, let's rap.
0: Everyone is tearing him a new one online for that. It's completely hilarious. 30 minutes after 5 o'clock, it's going to be a mega hump day. And clearly, you on the WhatsApp line are letting me know that, yeah, it's going to be big, it's going to be heavy. Lauren in the Cape says the last few days have been nice after the cold front. Well, thanks, you've left us with the problem, and now we're just throughout everything. In fact, I got big plans for the rest of the day. Gonna walk out of studio, go straight home, and not leave my bed at all.

0: Blinding lights on 5 early mornings. You're at the Big Sheets. Happy Muji. Erica's on the move this morning and absolutely loved hearing that bit from The Weeknd. Morning, Erica. How are you getting on?
1: Buenos dias, Senor Big Chief. Thanks for absolutely making my day. Woohoo! It is freezing on the KZN South Coast. Love you, loves. Bye.
0: And this is the one time, one of the very few times in the year where everyone in KZN can be on the same page as us. Usually they're just laughing at us through winter. Oh yeah, we got our flip-flops and our shorts on. Now we're all in this together and it's not looking pretty. Hey, I'm on a mission to warm you up this morning with the best playlist to wake up to. How's about this from Goldfish? It's called Moonwalk Away.

Columbia, this is Houston.

0: Morning to Bradley in East London. Says, good morning, my big chief. I'm having my first cup. I think I'm going to need a second. Hey, usually that's how things work around these parts. Make sure that kettle is on the go. Ready for coffee cup number two. Goldfish with the moon landing remix of Moonwalk Away. 20 minutes after 5 o'clock. Hello. You're the big chief. And I need some help. Please and thank you.
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0: You know the vibes already. I put you in charge of picking the last song I play before I get on out of here. And once again, two incredible women vying for your vote on the WhatsApp line. 0825505151. They've grown to become favourites on the 5FM playlist in the past couple of months, weeks, years even. And this morning, you get to decide which one of these two will get your hump day started off right. Again, 082-550.

with this one called Tagata Njalo. This could be the one to get you up out of bed, ready to rock on hump day. Or perhaps you prefer a bit of Rolene this morning. This one's called Breakaway.

on the WhatsApp line 0825505151 to let me know which one of these two ladies is going to reign supreme on the Beat Before Breakfast. Again, both of them absolutely incredibly talented, but only one of them can reign supreme. What's your Hump Day soundtrack sounding like? 0825505151. Those options again. Umzulu Paqa, this one called Tarantula.

This could be the one to get you moving on a Wednesday morning, or you could have... Broline, this one called Breakaway.

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1: A few years ago, there was a school, somebody had auditioned with your song from South Africa. 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
2: 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So it means a lot to me.
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0: 5:30 all across Mzansi. We're getting hump day started off together. I'm Tebi Muji. It's my job to make sure you're up, you're awake, ready to take on a brand new day. And as always, the playlist, absolutely hot. Got Travis Scott, Future, and Good Luck waiting for you in the next couple of seconds. First, though, we need to get into this.
1: Mzansi's take on burning topics. This is What's the Level on 5 Early Mornings.
0: It's one of those days where I've had to pull up my glasses, get that, you know, info pack, my highlighter, and circle a bunch of numbers that we need to talk about. Because we're going to have one of those difficult ones that it's, you know, never nice to have as South Africans. The employment conversation.
1: 5.
0: Stats SA released its latest quarterly labor force survey. Yesterday, the Statistician General, Risenga Maluleka, announced these numbers. And, I don't know about you or what you think. Have a listen to these.
2: The last quarter. First quarter of 2026, we lost 345,000 jobs, and indeed this quarter we have lost 16,000 jobs.
0: That's, a tough pill to swallow. And that's really putting it lightly. Our official unemployment rate is out from the last quarter. It's climbed to 33.6%. It was 32.7% in the first quarter of the year. And now that's where it is, almost a whole percentage point up. One of the highest we've seen in years. You don't need an economics degree to know that that's not good in the slightest. In South Africa, that means more than one in every three people in our labor force is unemployed. The number of unemployed people increased about 8.5 million people. At the same time, the number of employed people actually fell. 16,000, I believe, was the drop number. To 16.7 million. So that's a comparison you need to take note of. 8.5 million without work versus the 16.7 with work. It's not the direction you want the numbers moving in. And what we can paint from this picture is, or we can take from this painting, rather, is the fact that, our economy, our job system in South Africa just doesn't create nearly enough employment to keep up with the number of people that need it. And for young people like you and me, it just continues to look bleak. The rate of youth unemployment increased by 1.5%. Now it's just hovering at around 47%, just over 47%. And that's bleak. Genuinely, it is. The fact that as a young person, the prospect of finishing matric and then completing a learnership, an internship, making sure you're finding bursaries or some sort of funding so you can graduate from university, that isn't enough. There aren't enough jobs in the labor market, and it's already super competitive. So you can understand why it'd be disheartening to hear news like this. You are giving it beans on campus. You are studying with everything in you, only to find that, there isn't a job available for you. And whether you like it or not, you form a part of these stats. Whether you are part of the lucky few who've got the job, the stats are showing that there is a lot more than meets the eye. We've also seen from the numbers that came out yesterday, wide gender disparity in employment. And this is what we're getting. So it's not easy for women to get a job, number one. For young people, getting a job is for 47%. And 85 million South Africans that feel like they can't go anywhere because finding a job is so difficult in this country. So here's what I want us to do. I want us to unpack this, not just, unemployment is a thing, but what it says about the country we're building, and really go into these stats. I want us to comb through them, and I want us to do this by giving you the essential numbers you should take away to understand the situation. I think there are 5 important numbers that come to mind if we want to understand what the employment situation is looking like in South Africa. I've got 5 of them locked in, lined up for you. And so you can take those numbers throughout the course of your day, throw them in conversation with your mates, but really further the conversation about the situation of employment in South Africa. So many people without jobs. That number keeps on climbing. And I don't think we're upset enough. We'll pick it up on the other side of this. News from Travis Scott. It's called Highest in the Room. 25 minutes till we get to 6 o'clock. On What's the Level this morning, we're talking the new unemployment status.

0: Future's California Girls, 5 early mornings on 5FM. Tebi Muji with you until 6 o'clock. That's about 20 minutes away. We're still trying to wrap our heads around the big Stats SA numbers that dropped yesterday. Unemployment rates are all the conversation. You would have heard the quarterly labor force survey is out. The statistician general came through and delivered that talk with us. And it's just not looking good on all fronts.
1: Zanzi's take on burning topics. This is What's the Level on 5 Early Mornings.
0: And already on the WhatsApp line, you're jumping in, which I'm absolutely grateful for you for doing, 082-550-5151. Mari is absolutely not happy with this situation.
2: Good morning, Moji. Madam Kobole in Kimberley. Yes, our unemployment rate will be high because every job, Ejang Moji, want experience. Yeah. Where do you get experience? Where it's a more varsity. Give the people a job, they will gain experience. More like it will go on like this.
0: And I think that's the frustrating thing is so many people enter the workforce. Thank you so much for that, Mari. So many people enter the workforce and really it is just the most intolerable, inhospitable place to try and stake your claim in. And it sucks big time. Edit on the WhatsApp line thinks these numbers are not even giving us the entire picture. Morning, Edwin.
3: Good morning, Tepi. Regarding the figures of Stats SA, it's way more than 33% because they're focusing on youth unemployment. But what about people that are over 30, 35 years old? I see many people walking the streets. And that doesn't take into account people in informal settlements and people that are homeless. And yeah, I think it's way more than 33%.
0: Well, here's the thing. It's a big number. And when we look especially from a survey like this that looks at the labor force, that looks at people of working age in South Africa, and then takes its numbers from there. And like I said, the number game is going to be the most important thing. It's going to be crucial to how we understand it amidst everything, all the other bits and bobs that came out of it that might have been difficult to understand. I want to whittle it all down to five numbers, the most important, that will help you understand the gravity of the unemployment conversation. There are loads of them, and perhaps a number that Edwin is interested in maybe looking at tweaking. Is it actually correct? Is this first one?
4: 8.5 million.
0: That is the number of unemployed people in South Africa right now. It's risen by nearly 1%. Stats SA has given this as the number of people certified as unemployed in comparison to the 16.7 who are employed. This is the number of people who could be in the workforce, who could be working, but aren't. And that number has gone up by a significant amount, which is the second number.
4: 329,000.
0: 329,000 is the number of people added to the South African workforce. We know this because while in the last quarter, the number of employed people increased by 16,000, the number of unemployed people increased by 345,000. That leaves us with 329,000. That the number of people added to the South African workforce. And then, of course, the percentages are the ones that should catch your attention, like this.
4: 37.5%.
0: That is the number that is placed. The percentage of women who are employed in this country. In fact, the statistician general put it plainly himself by saying, actually, if you're a woman in this country, you're gonna struggle a bit to find a job, as opposed to gents. It's a gap of about a good 4% between what the gents have, which is completely worrying, especially when you remember that as far as population goes in this country, more women than gents in South Africa. And for young people, this is the number that's caught our attention.
4: 47.4%.
0: But you and I, young people, this is our number. The unemployment rate, the youth unemployment rates in South Africa, did an increase of 1.5%. Nearly half of the young people who make up the labor force in South Africa don't have a job. 47.4%. And of course, we've got to wrap it up with the big number of them all.
4: 33.6%.
0: That's the unemployment rate as it stands. More than one in three people in South Africa unemployed. 33.6% is the number that is haunting the country as it stands. At least until we hear the next numbers when they're released for this quarter. But these five numbers are super important to understanding unemployment in South Africa. I say this all the time. We live in a phenomenal country. Really and truly, this isn't paid promo. Oh, work for the SABC, so I've got to glaze the country. No, screw that. South Africa is a fantastic country. But numbers like this paint such a sobering picture of this country. And again, it makes it hard to stomach. Again, those big five numbers you need to remember. 85 million number of unemployed people in South Africa right now. 329,000 the number of people added to the South African workforce. That means in the last quarter, the number of people have basically been without span. Added to that total tally, 37.5% is the number of women who are without a job. It's 4% away from the number of gents who are without a job. For young people, 47.4%. That's the youth unemployment rate. And the overarching, frightening one, 33.6%. That is the unemployment rate as it stands. And again, never nice hearing these numbers. Never nice knowing that this is the direction where the country's headed. That you could be studying your ass off, hoping that something's going to pay off, that you could get a job. When the numbers are looking like this, when it feels like everything is stacked against you, truly does suck, doesn't it? There need to be big conversations that we're having. Amidst all the promises that were given around election season, amidst all the conversations that are being had by our lawmakers telling us, no, we are going to improve. The numbers just tell us that that's not happening. And now, this morning, you have an understanding of what those numbers look like, what the situation in this country feels like, and where we stand with unemployment, a relationship that is incredibly toxic for South Africa, but we just can't seem to shake off.
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0: it. They're taking the sound all across the globe. Like just announced that they're going to be performing in Portugal very, very soon. Hey, listen, as long as you make sure that you're coming back with more music, I am absolutely happy with that.
1: It is Wednesday, my dudes.
0: And this is the Hump Day vibe I absolutely signed up for. 9 minutes till I'm out of here. 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
0: Once again, two amazing South African women going head-to-head for your votes on the WhatsApp line, 082-550-5151, before I hand over to Hammy and the team.

this one called Otaga Tanjalo. There we go. Banger of a tune. And it could be the one to get you moving on a hump day. Or would you rather have Rolene's Breakaway?

0: simply cannot get enough of this today.
1: It is Wednesday, my dudes.
0: Right then, time for me to head on out of here. Tomorrow, I will have a tune to tap into for you. An amazing beat before breakfast lined up. And you know how everyone's been talking about this UK poo things? I think it's not just a UK thing. Across the globe, we could find songs that we could label as poo. And we're going to have ourselves a bit of a countdown for What's the Level tomorrow. I'll tell you more about that when you tune in for all of that. But first, let's find out what's coming up on the other side at 6 o'clock. The man in charge of the madness is in the building. Good morning, Nicholas Hammond.
2: Let's get it!
0: Are you feeling it's a hump day? Are you ready?
2: Oh, we are rocking, baby. We are rocking!
0: Tell me what you got lined up on the show, please.
2: I think the biggest thing is I want to get to the bottom of which city in South Africa or which part of the country has the biggest complainers. Who complains the most in this country?
0: I don't think it's Pretorians. I'm going to absolve them right now.
2: Tabo suggested it might be, and he's also from there.
0: We have such a good time. Pretoria is the most relaxed city. We don't complain.
2: Hey, man, we're going to see what this WhatsApp line says. It never lies.
0: I need to see. I get the feeling it's Cape Town. Don't ask me why.
2: It's possible.
0: Karens and Kevins, wherever you are, jump in. We need to find out which city in the country just balabalas non-stop. And while that hunt continues, I'll leave you with this. I beat before breakfast this morning. It's absolutely fantastic. Umzulu Paka. Put that at the beach. She says goodbye.

imfeno khokho bethu babe hamba thina kufanele sishintshe sibe izizukulwane esiphambuka endleleni kumnyama thina kufanele sikhuphuke neziyalo zikamoya.

0: Probes into Northwest cave-in continue, and Cristiano Ronaldo gets married.
1: Coming up in your sport, clinical All Blacks put Sharks to the sword in an 8-try demolition. Plus, Mamelodi Sundowns kick off their PSL campaign with a victory against TS Galaxy. I'll have more of those details for you at 6:30.
0: Good morning. We begin in the Northwest, where police say investigations are continuing following a cave-in that claimed the lives of 14 illegal miners at a disused dumping site in Nkaming informal settlement near Rustenburg. Provincial Police Commissioner Arthur Adams says at least 8 illegal miners, all of them undocumented Lesotho nationals, were hospitalized.
2: The South African Police Service is still deploying specialized resources like our search and rescue dogs and specialized equipment to see if there is none that are still further trapped under this rubble. We can't just move along and assume that it's only 14 that passed away. We owe it to the families that we need to wrap up and conclusively then come to an understanding that there's nobody else that is trapped in that rubble.
0: The Madlanga Commission of Inquiry has heard that a Section 28 authorization application in the Medicare 24 investigation was prepared before a Section 27 referral had been made to IDAC. More than 10 senior police generals, including National Police Commissioner Fanny Masemola, are in court over the 360 million rand health services tender awarded to alleged cartel member Vusimuzikat Matala's company, Medicare 24 Tshwane District. IDAC state advocate Dushantha Ransami was being led in evidence by advocate Lee Sichels Ngube at the commission yesterday.
3: So this is now on the 16th of April 2025, and you're being told that General Matlo will be the Section 27 referral. She'll depose to the affidavit.
4: Correct.
3: Okay, in order for it to be referred to IDAC for investigation.
4: Yes,
3: but you are having this discussion even before this referral.
4: This discussion is before a referral.
0: Meanwhile, Parliament has refuted allegations made by National Coloured Congress leader and MP Fadil Adams at the Madlanga Commission that his Parliament-issued laptop was malfunctioning. Adams was scheduled to start testifying yesterday. However, he told the Commission that he missed crucial information due to technical challenges with his laptop that's persisted for about 18 months. Here's Parliamentary spokesperson Moloto Motapo.
5: Following these remarks, Parliament checked its ICT service desk records for technical support provided to Mr. Adams during the period concerned. The records do not show a persistent problem with his laptop, repeated hardware failures or freezing, or the device being repeatedly booked in for repairs.
0: And on a lighter note, football superstar Cristiano Ronaldo has married his longtime partner, model and influencer Georgina Rodriguez, in a civil ceremony in Portugal. The Portuguese striker posted an image on his Instagram account showing two hands, presumed to be on top of his wife's, both wearing wedding rings. Calling it the wedding of the year, Portuguese media say the couple tied the knot yesterday in the coastal town of Caxias near Lisbon, and that their 5 children attended. The Instagram entry had more than 3 million likes within 30 minutes of being posted. The top story this hour, Northwest Police say investigations are continuing following a cave-in that claimed the lives of 14 illegal miners at a disused dumping site in Nkaming informal settlement near Rustenburg.
6: This is not just a song. 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
0: Let's take a look at what's happening on your roads this morning. In KwaZulu-Natal, traffic lights aren't working at the M7 and Flower Road intersection. That's in Clarewood. In Gauteng, there's an accident on the N3 South ramp to the N12 and R24 East at Gululi's interchange. The left shoulder lane is closed in Cape Town. A stationary vehicle on the N1 inbound at Wingfield. The left lane is obstructed. Expect delays. A look at your weather this morning. Pretoria, a high of 14 degrees. Johannesburg, 11. Mbombela, 16. Polokwane, 17. 17, Bloemfontein, Mahikeng and Kimberley, all highs of 15 degrees. Cape Town, 22, George, 17, Richards Bay, Gqeberha and Kugompo, 19, Durban, 18 and Pietermaritzburg with a high of 11. For 5 Breakfast News, Weather and Traffic, I'm Thabo Baloyi.
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0: Tene. Hey, Ricky Rick, Bazonke, Five Breakfast on 5FM. Look at Tabo, baby. The man is in a beanie. He's feeling cold today.
1: It is that cold. Last night was, I think this is the coldest Joburg's been in a while.
0: I think so. It was snowing in parts of, and KZN's also got this all going on. Cape Town, I think you've had a cold front recently, despite it being a little bit warmer now. So if you're in a part of the country where you're not freezing, good for you. Enjoy it. Alexander,
2: oh,
0: also with the layers.
2: I don't understand why everyone is saying it's cold.
0: Oh,
2: I'm here
0: rubbish,
2: in my
0: man.
2: Bikini.
0: No,
2: I don't understand
0: aren't.
2: What's happening.
0: No, you aren't. This is not the thong song.
1: Molly is even cold when it's hot. You
0: yeah,
1: notice.
0: Exactly.
1: Yeah? She's the one shivering.
0: She's affected by such things.
2: Yeah.
0: No, it's way too cold, but yeah. We're going to have a hot morning, baby. The King, Big Chief, Tepi Moji. He'll be back again tomorrow. It's 11 minutes after 6 o'clock in the morning, and it's the birthday of the first black South African to compete in the Tour de France.
1: Oh.
2: I have to know this. I know it's Lamini.
0: It is?
1: Gugu. No.
2: No.
1: Sorry, no. I'm
2: thinking
1: of somebody else.
2: Nicholas
0: yes.
2: Lamini.
0: Nicholas Lamini is correct. Yes. Made his debut in 2021. He also represented South Africa at the Tokyo Olympics. He would have been 86, one of South Africa's outstanding cricket all-rounders in the 60s.
2: Ooh, he would have been?
0: Today, 86.
2: Oh, 86.
0: He's late, though. He scored over 2,500 test runs. Took 40 wickets. He died in 2005. Eddie Barlow. Oh. How about this one? 34 today. She's an English model and actress. She was Model of the Year at the British Fashion Awards in 2012 and 2014.
1: British Model 2012. Is it Rosie? Is it?
0: No. What Rosie O'Donnell? No.
1: No.
0: She's also in Suicide Squad.
1: Oh, Margot. Oh, Cara Delevingne.
0: Cara Delevingne. Yes.
1: Delevingne.
0: Yes. Yeah. How about the Gypsy King? 38 years old today.
1: The Gypsy King.
2: Oh, Tyson Fury.
0: Tyson Fury. Mm. Yes. Heavyweight world champion. Lots of people's birthdays, man. I love this lady. I don't know if the team will know her or not. She's 55 today. She's Shirley Bennett in Community.
1: Shirley Bennett in Community. I only know one person from Community. Yvonne. What's her name?
0: Yvette. Nicole Brown.
1: Yes, is that her?
0: Yes, it
1: oh,
0: is her.
1: Oh, okay.
0: 100% correct. Yeah, you got it, man. Today is also World Elephant Day. If you got an elephant, you should go tell them to celebrate their intelligence and their sense of family orientation, their great memories, their capability to feel a wide range of deep emotions.
1: That's a very niche audience. You have an elephant.
2: Golden Dovus in the country.
0: Yes, exactly. Yes. And it's also World Calligraphy Day. So if you can write with calligraphy, then today is the day to go and say. It's also Milkman Day. We never really grew up with such things.
1: Yeah. The only thing, I mean, I saw Oliver Twist. There was references to that. But
0: oh,
1: yeah.
0: Wow. Okay.
1: Yeah.
0: It's yes.
1: It's never been a South African thing, has it?
0: It has in the past, but predating, I think, all of us young spring chickens over here.
1: Oh, okay.
0: But yes, the notion of the milkman, and then the commonly said joke that you know the one. So there's this guy, this couple, they go give birth. Well, the woman gives birth, and they go to the hospital, and they're very worried about the pain that it's going to cause. They're doing a natural birth, and the wife's been really scared about it. So the doctor comes in and says, there's this pill that we've got that if you take, it will take away 25% of the pain.
2: Ah.
0: But the husband takes it. Like, it transfers the pain to him.
1: Oh.
0: So he says, okay, cool. No worries. Give me one of those pills. He takes one. And the wife starts to feel a little bit better. But the husband doesn't feel anything at all. And he's like, oh, child's play, man. Give me another one of those pills.
2: Yeah.
0: So he takes a second pill. And he's now taking away 50% of his wife's pain. His wife's feeling even better. He's like, oh, man, this is nothing I can do. What are these chicks going on about? This is ridiculous. So he takes a third pull and eventually a fourth pull. And now he's taken 100% of the pain away from his wife. And he thinks, man, I really don't know what the problem is. And they have the baby. The baby's born healthy and happy. They go home and the milkman is dead outside the house.
2: Huh?
1: Wow. Wow. She wanted free milk. Don't blame her.

0: Baby Queen and Maya, Lazy on Five. We've got a game. The game is Guess the Celebrity. I'm really keen to play with you. If you think you know who I am talking about, I want a voice note from you, please. I want you to send it to 0825505151. The team are strapped in. They're desperate to get it first, but let's see how quickly you can get it. Okay. An island boy was named after an American cowboy in a different arena. Had his heart repaired before making millions race faster than his own. Then, well, he's already sent an answer, by the way. Had his heart repaired before making millions faster than his own, as I say, and then turned seven characters into one of sport's most valuable signatures. And that answer of Polly's that has come through already is correct.
1: Oh, this is so obvious. Of course it's going to be correct.
0: It's obvious to everyone except for Tabo, who sits in silence.
2: It's sports.
1: It must be that beanie. No, it's not.
0: Trapping
1: sports.
0: All the information from getting out.
3: Oh, please. I always get it. You guys know that.
0: Okay. Well, Tabo has sent an answer. He sent a guess on the WhatsApp line. He may very well be correct.
3: Of course he is.
0: Well, he's going to be so upset. He is correct.
3: Of course I am.
1: My goodness.
3: Of course.
0: Let's see. Do you have it, though? Yeah, that's what's really important. Yeah, I want a voice note from you. He left a gardener's house and eventually had an airport answer to him. Crossed England, Spain, and Italy, collecting kingdoms like passport stamps, then carried the argument over football immortality into the desert. Who is he? On the WhatsApp line, let's see if you can do this one. 082-550-5151. I reckon you can.
4: Alison Emeka contacted security because of your loud neighbors last night at 9 p.m. It wasn't even like it was midnight. 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
7: 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We say,
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3: Let's take a look at what's happening on your roads in Gauteng. Slight congestion on the M1 northbound in Booysens. In Roodepoort, expect delays on Jim Fisher just before you get to Beyers Naudeer. Heavy congestion on that part too. In Cape Town, there's a stationary vehicle on the N1 inbound at Wingfield. The left lane is obstructed. For 5 Breakfast Traffic, I'm Thabo Baloyi.
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0: Rumours of Beloit on the remix coming soon. Shani J, Hannah, Youngster, CBT, Chase Williams, the 012 on 5. Five breakfast on 5FM. No, I was just asking the producers, so they've called that the 012 here in my notes. But surely it's not them. Sorry, no, I don't want to accuse them. But surely it's the 021. Those guys are all from Cape Town.
1: Yeah, it might be.
0: I think it's slip of the finger from the upstairs music people.
1: Yeah, good that you clarified.
0: Well, someone has to around here. Come on, baby. 26 minutes after 6 in the morning. That 012 is Pretoria, no?
1: Yes, it is Pretoria, the best city in the world.
0: Yeah, but just none of those people are from there. So that would be very odd.
1: Yeah, makes sense though.
0: Okay. Now, the question that we have this morning is, who is the Guess the Celebrity? I put out lots of clues on the WhatsApp line. I put out lots of clues on air, and I wanted to know from you. Doesn't look like anyone's got it wrong. Let's hear from Big Van Chanzi.
2: Good morning, Bob, Breakfast Team. Van Chanzi from Cape Town. I only got into the last few clues to the Guess the Celebrity this morning, and now I'm going to go with Cristiano Ronaldo. Thanks, Steve. Awesome show.
0: It is indeed.
3: Good morning, Bob, Breakfast Team. Carol from Cape Town. I think we're looking for Cristiano Ronaldo, who just got married.
0: There you go.
4: Breakfast Team. Is Guess the Celebrity Cristiano Ronaldo, as he recently got married? Thanks. Enjoy your day. Thanks for a good show. Cheers, Colin from Cape Town.
0: Thank you, Colin in Cape Town.
5: See! Hi, what's up, family? I just want to say, see! It's Cristiano Ronaldo.
0: Yes, he married his longtime partner. Isn't that really cool? They had this intimate wedding, yes. In Portugal. And they've been together for 9 years now already.
6: Yeah, almost a decade.
0: Yeah, and they've got 5 kids together. Man, can you imagine that event must have been so beautiful? Because you've got no shortness of stardom, money, power. But you're dealing with like a God-level human being. You know, the guy has statues of himself around the world. But they did. Yes. In Portugal. They had a private, intimate moment. Their 5 children were there. There are some photos that you can go and look at, but very, very limited on Instagram. And she is how old? You want to guess?
6: She is probably 33, 34.
0: Almost exactly right. She's 32.
6: Ah.
0: Well, he knows these things.
1: Yeah, of course.
6: Yeah. Yeah, they do, though, have 1 child together.
0: Is not? Don't they share 5 children?
6: Well, they're his.
1: I know his firstborn. Did he have him with like a lady of the night or something?
6: Yeah.
0: Is that so?
6: Yes, because shame, she lost the other twin.
0: Oh my gosh.
6: They were going to have 2 together, but she lost the other twin.
0: Yeah. That was in like a couple years ago, 2022, around then.
6: Yeah, and then I think the others were also through a surrogacy or something. But yeah, this was her first pregnancy.
0: Okay, yeah. Interesting. Because I don't know much about the backstory. Just all the media is running with them and their 5 children.
6: Yeah.
0: But do you think it's because...
6: Yeah, because she basically raised
0: them. Accept them as...
6: Yes.
0: Okay.
6: Yeah, but biologically just has the one.
0: Ah, Thank God for Elizondo. Okay, well, there you go. That is our Guess the Celebrity this morning. It's also 30 minutes after 6. I would love from you a having a good time, please. So any reason that you have for feeling good, I want you to share it with me. I want to do a big one today. I want to do a nice hump day, 2 days from the weekend, short week energy kind of thing. So whatever it is, the smallest or the biggest thing that you've got going on right now, I want to hear about it. On the WhatsApp line, that number is 082-550-5151. Come and share it with us now. Tabo's got headlines. Zondo has got sport.
7: In your headlines this morning, Northwest Police say investigations are continuing following a cave-in that claimed the lives of 14 illegal miners at a disused dumping site in Nkaneng informal settlement near Rustenburg. And Zimbabwean authorities say 15 bodies have been recovered after a passenger ferry capsized on Lake Kariba. I'll have the full bulletin at 7 o'clock.
8: With Oli Zondo.
6: A very good morning to you. Let's start things off with last night's football action. Mamelodi Sundowns launched their PSL campaign with a dramatic 3-2 comeback victory over TS Galaxy at the Mbombela Stadium last night. The Brazilians look set for their first opening day defeat since 2007, where they were trailing 2-1 late on. But substitute Sphelele Mkhulise struck twice in the dying minutes to turn the game around. So Sundowns will next face Chiefs on Saturday, while Galaxy will host Golden Arrows on Sunday. In the other matches, Kruger United claimed their first Betway Premiership point after holding Maruma Gallants to a goalless draw at the Royal Bafokeng Stadium, while for Chipper United and Richards Bay, they settled for a 1-1 draw in their clash at the Dobsonville Stadium, and it was a 6-goal thriller at the Seshego Stadium as Bulawayo City and Stellenbosch FC played to a 3-3 draw. This evening, there will be 4 PSL matches. AmaZulu host Pirates, Sekhukhune United will be away to Chiefs, Durban City face Golden Arrows in a KZN derby, and then the debutants Milford will be looking for their first points of the season when they take on Siwelele. Elsewhere, Rilebohile Mofokeng and Royal Union Saint-Gilloise will not feature in the season's UEFA Champions League after a dramatic 6-5 aggregate defeat to Norwegian champions Bodø Glimt in the third qualifying round. The South African youngster had made a dream start at USG, scoring the winning penalty in the Belgium Super Cup against Club Bruges, but his USL bar ended in disappointment, coming off the bench in extra time as Glimt struck in the 117th minute to seal the win. So this means that USG, who were reduced to 10-man later on, will now drop into the UEFA Europa League for the 2026-2027 campaign. And as for Bodø Glimt, they continue their rise in Europe after last season's shock wins over Man City and Atletico Madrid, and of course that famous knockout triumph against Inter. Also a reminder that this evening the women's AFCON semi-finals continue. Algeria will take on Malawi from 7 p.m. and then Morocco will be up against Cameroon at 10 p.m. We'll wrap things up with rugby news. The All Blacks were clinical as they demolished the Sharks 54-0 at Kings Park in Durban last night in their second outing of rugby's greatest rivalry tour. New Zealand led 14-0 at the halftime break, and the All Blacks scored 8 tries in total. It was a vastly improved performance after their nervy 38-21 win against the Stormers last Friday. So the All Blacks' next assignment is against the Bulls in Pretoria on Saturday with a 7 p.m. kickoff. For 5 Breakfast Sport, I am Oli Zondo.
7: A look at your weather this morning. Pretoria, a high of 14. Johannesburg, 11. And Mbombela, 16. Polokwane, 17. Kimberley, Bloemfontein, Mahikeng, 15 degrees. Cape Town, 22. George, 17. Gqeberha, Kugompo, and Richards Bay, 19. Durban, 18. And Pietermaritzburg with a high of 11. For 5 Breakfast News and Weather, I'm Thabo Baloyi.
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2: My husband, he will literally go to Food Lover's Market and ask for a watermelon expert. 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
3: Damn. 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
4: There's this guy, it's a running shoe. 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So I think he's done that for about four times now.
0: Five Breakfast.
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1: Let's take a look at what's happening on your roads this morning. In KwaZulu-Natal, there's an accident involving two minibuses at Queen Nandi Drive and Prince Mhlangana Road. There's also a truck on fire on the N2 southbound near the EB Kuta interchange. In Gauteng, an accident on the N3 south ramp to the N12 or R24 east at Gululi's interchange. The left lane is affected. For 5 Breakfast Traffic, I'm Thabo Baloyi.
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0: I love it, Lady Gaga. Dolce. Five Breakfast on 5FM. All right, so we'd asked for how many good times are we going to do them right now? But then quickly, we've got to think of something, well, you and me. So Tabo's gone to his car.
1: Tabo's living his best life, honestly.
0: It's a shame. He's going to fetch the charger. But we got to do something like confusing when he gets back. Get people to WhatsApp something. He screwed up something in his traffic?
1: Yes, let's do that. Let's do that. Maybe that he forgot like a huge incident that everyone is talking about in the country, but he didn't mention it.
0: But it can't be too serious. You know what I mean? Like, let's not assume. Like a huge traffic jam in a town that doesn't exist. Quick name. Puffy Fontaine. How's that?
1: Okay, like Stinky Fontaine.
0: He won't
1: pick it up?
0: Yeah, no,
1: okay.
0: Please.
1: All right.
0: Please complain about congestion in Puffy Fontaine and send it on the WhatsApp line and be upset that Tabo didn't get it. Okay.
1: Yeah.
0: We'll see what happens.
1: I love that.
0: Okay, me too. Let's see if that works. Get it in through now quickly, please. 0825505151. That's Puffy Fontaine. Okay, he's coming back. Hold on. All right.
2: Hi, 5FM. It's Mackenzie from East London. And I'm having a good time because

0: good day.
1: No.
0: Good morning, Five Nation. It's a girl, Tanira Kasim from Joburg. I'm having a good time today because I saw a sleet of snow yesterday. And I get a 25 FM. There you guys.
2: Hello, fellas. My name is Radila Mohade and I come from Pretoria. I'm having a good time today because it's my dad's birthday today.
1: Oh, wow.
2: Oh, baby. Yeah.
3: Hello, Five Favorite Arts. People can't go for Virginia. I get a lekker off a dog. But that's my first fiosag. And look, I'm 42 years old.
2: Bye.
3: Bye. Lekker dog. It's a little bit of a
2: dog.
3: Happy birthday, baby. Happy birthday, Tunza.
4: Good morning, Five Pickles team. Van Chance from Cape Town. I'm having a good time because last night at the gym, I completed 4.49 kilometers in 25 minutes. Yeah. So my goal is to run 5Ks in under 30 minutes because I actually joined the Titan Hybrid Sprint 5K on the 26th of September. So yeah, I'm training on towards my peak goals. I'm going to win that event. And I know, I'm just feeling good. I'm feeling amazing. Have a blessed day, Five Pickles team, and have an awesome day, Five Nation.
5: Yeah, my boy, Chanel from the actual 012, bro. It's freezing. I've got one more day, and then I am off for 2 days, so hopefully this weather stays this way, because I am planning on being in bed the whole time. Boom, boom, boom, boom! Hump day, baby! It's Wednesday, my dude!
1: Yeah, I love that, man. We are cooking with all kinds of gas this morning, and it's looking good, baby.
6: Good morning, 5FM. I'm feeling great because I don't have to be the only one feeling guilty for not going running. The runners, thanks to the weather, are confined to their homes too.
7: I'm having a good time because in a world where nothing's free, I'm about to play golf for 4 hours in the rain and catch one free geza. Hey, you know it.
2: Yeah. Hi, fans. James from Joburg. I'm having a good time today because I have an SS test today. Woo! And always remember, some people want it to happen. Some wish it would happen. Others make it happen. Bye, Five FM. A really, really good day.
1: Make it happen for yourself today. I love this. Here's another Hannah tune on Five.

0: We have Hannah Munga K, Loose Screws on Fun. Whoever held his Taobao Park, I feel like he's been gone for 20 minutes.
1: Yeah, no, I really think now he took some detour. He's probably just chatting to a couple of people and
0: there
1: living his best life.
0: And he's coming in now.
1: Yeah, and he's pretending to run. Did you see that?
0: Yeah. The last second.
1: Oh, my goodness.
0: Bet he's going to be fake panting.
1: No,
0: when
1: I did
0: he
1: say
0: in.
1: Taobao is just living his best life. You know, this is just a side hustle. You know, he just pops in and out whenever he feels like it.
0: There he is. He's walking across the studio.
1: Oh, thanks for joining us, Taobao.
0: Sitting down.
2: Okay. I've been here all this time. Why? What are you guys saying?
0: Apparently, you missed something in the traffic, which is why we're bringing you up.
2: What did I miss?
0: I've got a bunch of voice notes here. Can I play them for you?
2: What?
3: Morning, team. Hope all is well. I just want to ask Taobao about the traffic jam in Bloemfontein. It's ridiculous. Like, I can't even... I'm an hour delayed today.
2: Oh, I guess I can have a look. Yeah, sure.
0: There's a lot, dude.
4: Hey, Five. Huh? Just wanted to check, man. Do you guys do the traffic in the morning? I'm stuck here on the entry going past Bloemfontein. I can't move. Bumper to bumper traffic here. Come on, guys. Please do better.
2: Oh, I apologize. I mean, we miss a few things. And you have to remember, I'm double duty today. You know, I'm doing news, I'm doing traffic. But I'll have a look.
5: Morning, 5FM. Stefan here from Bloemfontein. I'm very pissed at the moment because I listen to 5FM every morning. And recently I see that Taobao was doing the traffic. I'm stuck in a bloody traffic jam here in Bloemfontein. And I'm late for work. Why didn't you guys mention this on the radio? I feel like it's unfair. It's always just Johannesburg. It's always just Cape Town. You don't get traffic updates from small towns. Now I'm sitting in traffic and I'm late for work. Taobao, come on, man. Really, guys, you need to do better than this. Come on.
2: I apologize again. I apologize. I will see.
6: Good morning, 5FM. I just wanted to check quick. I totally rely on the traffic report every morning. And Bloemfontein, the congestion is insane. Not to rhyme or anything, but like, did you guys miss this? Or am I the first one reporting? Help.
1: Yo, these are numerous voice notes.
2: No, guys, wait. I will say that... sometimes we miss a few things, you know.
7: Morning, 5. It's been a massive traffic jam in Bloemfontein since about 4:30 this morning. There's traffic queuing for miles. I don't know if Taobao can please add that onto his traffic jam. I don't know how that went under the radar. Yeah, please, guys, everyone's gonna be late for work in Bloemfontein. Thank you.
2: Okay, I will have an update just after the 7:00 bulletin. Small towns are important. They're a part of South Africa. You know, the Five Nations is there. I am so sorry. I genuinely apologize. I didn't see this.
0: Bloemfontein.
1: Yeah, Puffy because Fontaine. I'm also yes. seeing it now on the socials.
8: Oh. How's it, guys? This one's for Taobao. It would have been nice if you let us know that there was a traffic jam leaving Bloemfontein. The hundreds and hundreds of meters long and... everyone could have taken the off-ramp, but instead, you didn't mention it. Thanks, bro.
0: I think, will you put it in your 7?
2: Yeah, sure. Wow, the people of Bloemfontein, really? No, Bloemfontein.
1: Taobao.
2: No.
1: Taobao.
0: These people are clearly upset already.
2: No, I'm so sorry. No.
1: Are you mocking?
2: No, I'm not. No. Well, you know, I get tongue-tied. And honestly, I genuinely, I do apologize. You will have an update after.
0: Who are you apologizing to? Who are you apologizing to? To the good people? Who are you? Say it, man. They're listening.
2: Bloemfontein. No, I'm so sorry. No, genuinely, guys. This is so... immature of me. I don't know why.
0: I think you've got to just say it as one thing. I apologize and say who you're apologizing to.
2: I apologize to the people of Bloemfontein. Guys, I'm so sorry. Please play a song. I'm going to get
0: clearly you're so upset.
2: I'm sorry. I just, to be fair, in my defense, I've never done a bulletin on Bloemfontein before. I'm so sorry.
0: Do you know why?
2: I don't know. I'm sorry. I promise.
0: Do you know why? Do you
2: I'll
0: know
2: have
0: why?
2: The update.
0: Do you know
2: I promise, Sammy. Yeah,
0: know,
2: yeah,
0: you know
2: yeah.
0: Why?
2: I promise.
0: Because it doesn't exist.
2: Wow. Oh, God. Yo, guys.
9: guys. Everybody knows. From Table Mountain to Gold's Window, 5FM is everywhere you are. 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

0: That area that you mentioned just now, can you just let me know where it is? I'd love to go there. I'd leave work now and go there. Shotgun.
1: Want me to say it?
2: No, good God, no.
3: No, just to share the location,
2: Where
3: basically.
2: in your mind, if you when you were hearing all these things about Poofyfontein, where were you placing it?
1: You know, I figured it was probably somewhere maybe before Bloemfontein. You know, I figured, and then I thought, okay, but then no, maybe it's somewhere in the Western Cape.
2: Like a small hamlet, a charming little farming town.
1: Yeah, like maybe, and I'm thinking, hey, maybe we passed this on Heritage Tour, I just forgot, or something. But I wasn't sure, I really wasn't sure. But I didn't want to sound, I was going to Google this place because I didn't want to say, I don't know this place because I am doing the traffic, you know what I mean?
4: Good morning, team. Francois here. Emmy, that was hilarious. But next time, make him sweat a little bit more and let him give an update after 7.
2: I was considering that to actually get it into the bulletin at 7. I don't know. I just there's something about Tabo. I just can't drag him along for too long. He's just a sweet guy, you know.
1: But also,
3: he's our little teddy bear.
1: But I was gonna search for this town and search accident. I was not gonna find anything.
2: Yeah.
1: Yeah.
2: Well. Either way, it's continuing.
5: High five, team, but for a real traffic update, Stormfall Road is backed up all the way. Traffic lights are out, so it's giving a bit of congestion towards the highway.
2: Apparently that's real.
1: What's the road?
2: I don't know. It's not my job.
6: Yo, I love Tabo, but you're the most gullible person ever.
2: It's true.

0: something I want to talk about.
1: Madonna, Sabrina Cartman, to Bring Your Love on Five. A report was done to determine which South Africans complain the most. And I don't agree with the report. So I want to do our own one on Five Breakfast this morning. And I want to use the good people of South Africa, that of course is you, to tell me who and why via stories.

0: So yesterday we were looking for Karens and Kevins.
1: Correct, not Kyles.
0: As Tabo said.
1: Yeah.
0: And we now need to point this a little bit more toward cities. So here's what we want from you. I bet we can't find the city in South Africa that has the most complainers in it. Where do we think it is and why?
2: I know it's your hometown and it's beautiful, Hemi. It really is. But Cape Town.
0: How dare you?
2: Cape Town.
0: How
1: and Hemi,
0: dare
1: you also have those traits. You know, it shows that you're
2: really
1: from,
2: Hemi.
1: Yeah.
0: You the hell are you talking about?
2: Really? Nah. No, really.
0: No, but I don't know what to say now because anything I say is going to sound like I'm complaining.
1: Yeah, exactly. I was waiting for the Kevin to come out, you know? He's
0: it's
1: in
0: not,
1: there.
0: I don't think it's us. I don't think it's Cape. Is it Cape Town? I don't think so.
2: I don't know.
0: Pretoria, be quiet.
2: Yeah.
1: No, it won't be Pretoria, Shem. Pretoria, the people there, Shem, I think they settle, you know.
2: What do you mean we settle?
1: No, it's like
0: no
1: it's
0: backbone.
1: Okay. I'm not going to complain. It's fine.
2: No, no. We want what's ours. We
0: Go
2: want
0: ahead.
2: What's ours. Absolutely.
0: Yeah.
2: I think we're just a little bit more humble, but we do have.
0: So I mean, is it Cape Town? Is that just what it is? Well, surely there's some. What about? I mean, Joburg.
2: No, but I imagine for Cape Town because it is this like cosmopolitan city. This, you know, I guess you're used to certain.
0: That's
2: I don't
0: not
2: know.
0: Why you think.
2: I don't know. I don't.
0: That's not why you think.
2: Why?
0: It's Cape Town.
2: No, that is why.
0: That's
2: that is,
0: not.
1: I'm gonna say it's definitely not Limpopo.
0: No.
1: Yeah, that we can.
2: Why?
1: Yeah.
2: Why?
0: No, because the people there are humble and
1: yes,
0: and of the
1: just
0: earth.
1: Doesn't give me those. Yeah.
0: It's
1: those
0: nowhere.
1: Vibes.
0: It's nowhere in anywhere in that province.
2: Yeah, they are humble. Even in the apps, they are.
1: Even in okay. the what?
2: Well, in the apps, when you go on a dating site there, like, they're very nice. No, but I get it. Yeah, sorry. I'm
0: there's a whole other world that will open up at some point about Tabo's life with dating apps, but don't worry about that for now. What I want to know is, okay, so make a compelling case. Which part of South Africa has the most complainers? And prove it. Give me some anecdotes and stories or personal experiences. 0825505151. I bet we can't find it. We will determine it today, democratically.
2: COSATU reacts to the latest unemployment rate and 15 bodies recovered from capsized passenger ferry in Zim's Lake Kariba.
1: Coming up in your sport, Mamelodi Sundowns kick off their PSL campaign with a victory against TS Galaxy. Plus, the All Blacks were clinical as they put the Sharks to the sword in an 8-try demolition. I'll have more of those details for you at 7:30.
2: Good morning. Labour Federation COSATU says the country's unemployment rate is alarming. It was reacting to the latest quarterly labour force survey showing the official unemployment rate rising to 33.6%. Here's COSATU's parliamentary coordinator, Matthew Parks.
3: It's a crisis, and I think for far too long we've allowed ourselves to normalise it. We have a crisis of 43% unemployment. It's been increasing continuously for much of the past decade, and in fact it's doubled over the last 20 years. For young people it's even worse, it's over 62%. So we have 12 million people who just can't find work. About 5 million of them are young people.
2: Northwest Police say investigations are continuing following a cave-in that claimed the lives of 14 illegal miners at a disused dumping site in Nganeng informal settlement near Rustenburg. Provincial Police Commissioner Arthur Adams says at least 8 illegal miners, all of them undocumented Lesotho nationals, were hospitalized.
4: The South African Police Service is still deploying specialized resources like our search and rescue dogs and specialized equipment to see if there is none that are still further trapped under this rubble. We can't just move along and assume that it's only 14 that passed away. We owe it to the families that we need to wrap up and conclusively then come to an understanding that there's nobody else that is trapped in that rubble.
2: The man accused of starting a fire that killed 76 people at the Usindiso building in Johannesburg in 2023 is expected to appear in the High Court sitting in Palm Ridge, east of Johannesburg. Stembiso Ndlalose is facing charges of murder and attempted murder. Nriyahla Kotza reports.
5: The state alleges that Stembiso Ndlalose started the fire in an attempt to conceal evidence of an assault. It says Ndlalose assaulted a man who also lived in the hijacked building to a pulp and doused him with petrol before setting his body alight. The fire then spread through the building, resulting into the tragedy. Initially, Mdlalose confessed to starting the fire.
2: And Zimbabwean authorities say 15 bodies have been recovered after a passenger ferry capsized on Lake Kariba. They say 77 people have been rescued, but 27 are missing. Here's the BBC's Patrick Maguire.
6: Zimbabwe's National Disaster Management Agency said the ferry had been overloaded when it set off. An inspection of ticket sales confirmed there were 114 adult passengers on board, plus 5 crew, and an unknown number of children below ticketing age. The vessel was authorised to carry only 90 people. Footage shared online appears to show the overturned hull floating in the water. Search and rescue efforts are continuing.
2: The top story this hour, Labour Federation COSATU says the country's unemployment rate is alarming.
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2: Let's take a look at what's happening on your roads. In Cape Town, congestion on the N7 North at Bosmansdam Road. Expect delays. Congestion on the R300 North at Old Paarl Road. Expect delays. In Gauteng, there's an accident on the N12 westbound before Gululi's interchange. The left shoulder lane is closed in Randburg. Congestion on Republic Road before Jansmuts. That's in Ferndale. And in KwaZulu-Natal, there's a stationary vehicle on the N3 to Durban after the Cliffdale interchange. And an accident involving two minibuses at Queen Nandi Drive and Prince Mklangana Road. There's also a truck fire on the N2 southbound near the Ibikita interchange. A look at your weather this morning. Pretoria, a high of 14 degrees. Johannesburg, 11. Mbombela, 16. Polokwane, 17 degrees. Mahikeng, Bloemfontein and Kimberley, 15. Cape Town, 22. George, 17. Gqeberha, Kugompo and Richards Bay, 19. Durban, 18 and Pietermaritzburg with a high of 11. For 5 Breakfast News, weather and traffic, I'm Thabo Balogun.
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2: Go home. 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
4: He had to share the swimming pool with other swimmers. And when we asked him to move, he threw such a tantrum. And through the age-old Karen line, can I speak to the manager?
5: There's this guy. It's a running shoe. He buys it and then he wears it for like a year and then returns it and says it's not up to standard, right? So I think he's done that for about 4 times now.
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0: The question we're trying to get to the bottom of this morning is, which part of South Africa has the most complainers? Where do you think and why?
7: Guys, of all the places I have visited in South Africa, I think you'll probably find the most Karens and Kevins in Cape Town. Why? Because they have the mountain. That's why.
0: Is it Cape Town? Are we going to accept that?
8: It's my favorite 5 team. So, you guys are talking about the areas which you think has the most complainers. I definitely think it has to be Durban. I'm ex-Joburg. Moved here about 10 years ago. Love it. Love it. However, if you go onto our Facebook page for our area, let me tell you, I have never seen so many Karens on one place. Everybody complains about everything. Have you seen the pothole on this road? Oh my goodness, the mold. What's happening here? It's happening there. Like if you try and you put on a post onto, you know, the area Facebook page requesting something, you get attacked. You get people moaning all the time. It's like absolutely insane.
0: Well,
8: it's insane.
0: Here's somebody from Durban who thinks it's Joburg.
9: Good morning, guys. I was just listening to your bit you can't find about a country or a province, sorry, that complains the most. I've just been to Joburg this weekend from Durban, and I don't know. I found a lot of people complain in Joburg. I was in a store, and I had 2 people that were miserable and moaning. One was in a queue at a departmental store, and the queue was long because there were only 3 tellers, and she was irritated because it wasn't moving fast enough, and all the things that came out, and I just sat looking and I thought, you know what, it's a Saturday morning, just chill. And she ended up leaving, and I thought, you know what, you've just cut your nose just about your face. And then at the till, another couple were getting so irritated with how slow the lady was packing. So, yeah, I don't know. I think we're very chilled in Durban, KZN. I think Joburg could be maybe one of them. Joburg as in I was in Bedford View for the weekend. So, yeah, don't know about that, hey? I didn't see very many happy people there.
0: You've heard 3 opening arguments. Which part of South Africa complains the most? Let's settle this on the WhatsApp line.

0: Five Breakfast on 5FM, the great Jesse Clegg, how dare you? Which part of South Africa has the most complainers? We've heard opening arguments, but now people are starting to get more personal, which I love and like. Hey, we're hearing from someone whose name is Karen, and she was the one who said that it's got to be Johannesburg. But surprisingly, and I would never have said this, a lot of people are jumping on Durban.
1: Morning, team. The other lady beat me to it, but I'm from Durban, and I'm from the Bluff, and there's literally a Facebook group called Hut for Bluff, and all they do is complain. My neighbor's dog doesn't stop barking. The water's off. The electricity's off. Who else's water's off? It is insane.
0: Is it Durban? Does Durban have the most complainers in South Africa?
2: Morning, guys. Carl from Durban. Yeah, Durban has definitely got the most complainers. I've lived in Joburg. I've lived in Jeffreys Bay in the Eastern Cape. Yeah, I've lived a number of places around South Africa, and everywhere have one or two Karens and Kevins, but Durban, they've got Kevins, if you know what I mean. And they've got Karens. Yeah, they've got a lot. They've got, I think they complain about everything. If it's not the weather, it's the price of things. If it's not the price of things, it's the way things are done. If it's not the way things are done, it's the potholes, it's the community, it's every single little aspect of it. They complain so much here in Durban. So enjoy the show. Ciao, bye.
0: And that was from a Kyle. I'm just literally playing these out as I get.
3: They complain the most for me definitely has to be Durban. Those old bullies inside Spur. They complain like you do not believe it. The tea is too weak. The food is not done right. I spent one night in Durban, went to Spur, and about four old dopeys complained.
0: Jeepers! Is that just the answer?
4: Wow, and I mean, it's Durban. You've got the beach, and what?
0: They've had a rough time, though.
4: Oh, yeah, they couldn't use it
0: Durban's
4: at some point.
0: Durban's had a hard time. They had poo in the ocean. They've had riots. They've had flooding. You can't blame them.
5: Oh, the E. coli, yes.
0: Yeah. Hey, are we going to leave it there? Is it Durban? Does Durban have the most complainers in South Africa?
5: No, surely not. Not with that kind of weather.
4: Right, when I heard weather, I was like, "What? That's perfect weather."
5: Yes.
0: That weather, that food, the stadium they got there, man. Durban, the culture in Durban. Durban's got it going on.
4: Yeah.
0: But maybe it's a certain part of Durban. Maybe it's like Durbanites over a certain age, just ruining it for everyone else.
4: Oh,
0: I don't know.
4: Okay. Yeah.
0: What do you think? We'll do one more on this and get to the bottom of it all. But in the meantime, here's Tabo with the most reliable traffic bulletin in South Africa. 5% traffic.
6: Let's take a look at what's happening on your roads. In KwaZulu-Natal, there's an accident on the N3 to Durban before Paradise Valley interchange. In Gauteng, an accident on the N12 westbound before Galunis, the left shoulder lane is affected. And in Randburg, there's still that congestion on Republic Road before Jan Smuts in Ferndale. For 5 Breakfast Traffic, I'm Thabo Baloyi.
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12: 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I look so good, you look so good, maybe we should all leak it together. 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

0: Flo, leak it on Five. So, unsuspectingly, really and truly, in a strange twist of events, the question, the Democratic question this morning is, which part of South Africa's got the most complainers? And so far, Durban is winning. Is it true?
1: Hi, guys. I'm going to remain anonymous, but I can tell you definitely Durban, because I'm even dating one, and my gosh, there's never a conversation, but it's a complaint. I just make it positive, but yuck, he can complain, even about getting up and going to bed. Yes, Durban, Durban, Durban.
2: Good morning, team. Most currents. I was going to go for Cape Town, but I realized, actually, yeah, Durban, man. You know, come December, all you hear, hey, they've taken our beach, and there's no space, and there's so many people on the beach, and like, we just trying to swim. I think it's Durban. Cape Town comes close second, but, yeah, their beaches are too cold, so, yeah, Durban.
0: Oh, my gosh.
3: Hey, Nick and team. So, for somebody who has traveled to all of our major provinces, I would say it's not so much which province as it is which people. It's definitely, I think, a sense of entitlement that some people feel, and then also affluence. Yeah, I find those people are the ones that complain the most, no matter which province you are in. Nothing is ever good enough, and yeah, you find them Cape Town, Joburg, and KZN.
4: In Durban, they've got the right to be complaining and be grumpy because they took the shark off of their Sharks jersey. So, yeah, I think Durbanites are going to be very grumpy for a long time now.
5: Morning, morning, guys. Definitely KZN as well. We're in a service industry, and if it's a doctor from KZN, you in for a ride, definitely.
0: I was not expecting this. I really wasn't.
6: Sure. Yeah, me neither.
7: The rust.
8: Morning, Five. Okay, I need clarity on this one. Is it Durban, the city, or KZN, the province? By the way, I'm originally from the north of KZN.
0: Oh, I see. You want to be exempt. People are saying Durban is what they're saying. I don't know.
9: Okay.
6: But wow.
9: I still can't believe it.
6: Right? I mean,
10: good morning, Tim. Just to throw a spin in the works. It's funny that the people who are saying, who are complaining about Durban having the most people who complains, they are from Durban. And they are complaining about the people from Durban complaining. Isn't that funny?
0: I think we need to take this to the internet. We need to clip this and we need to put it online. And we need to go and fight there. So the question is, which part of South Africa has the most complainers living in it, and why? So far, people are saying it's Durban. If you think it is, corroborate. But if you think that that's a gross misrepresentation of that wonderful part of Umsansi, you need to say so, and you need to thrust the blame upon somebody else.
11: In your headlines, a suspect arrested in connection with the murders of two police officers in Reicha Park on Gauteng's East Rand is expected to appear in the Boksburg Magistrate Court today. And Labour Federation COSATU says the country's unemployment rate is alarming. I'll have the full bulletin at 8 o'clock.

0: Sport with Oli Zondo.
1: A very good morning to you. Let's start things off with last night's rugby action. The All Blacks were clinical as they demolished the Sharks 54-0 at King's Park in Durban in their second outing of rugby's greatest rivalry tour. Now, New Zealand led 14-0 at the halftime break, and the All Blacks scored 8 tries in total. It was a vastly improved performance after their nervy 38-21 win against the Stormers last Friday. So the All Blacks' next assignment is against the Bulls at Loftus this Saturday with a 7 p.m. kickoff. And in netball news, Tshwane's wait for a first SPAR Senior Netball Championships title since 2019 continues after a heartbreaking 56-55 defeat to host Cape Town in the final at Stellenbosch High School yesterday. Despite the narrow loss, head coach Roseanne Matthys believes her team has made significant progress and does not see it as a drought continuing.
2: I don't think it's a drought. I think, yes, outside people might see it as that. For us, we see progression. You don't see progression in medals. You see progression in performance. And I think that's the difference when, you know, coaches look at these perspective, because we see the growth. People might be seeing coming from a number 8 being in the final. I mean, that is immense progression. Some teams do it as just progression as to one position higher. We took it to the end and being unbeaten in the entire tournament.
1: And in terms of PSL action last night, 4 matches were played. Kruger United claimed their first premiership points after holding Maruma Gallants to a goalless draw. Chipper United and Richards Bay, they settled for a 1-1 draw in their clash at the Dobsonville Stadium. And it was a 6-goal thriller at the Seshego Stadium as Bulawayo City and Stellenbosch played to a 3-3 draw. And as for Sundowns, they launched their PSL campaign with a dramatic 3-2 comeback victory over TS Galaxy at the Mbombela Stadium. The Brazilians were trailing 2-1 late on, but substitute Siphelele Mkhulisi struck twice in the dying minutes to turn the game around. Let's hear from the winning coach, Miguel Cardoso.
3: Yeah, sometimes these matches are needed to give a little bit of, put the blood hot. I think that the team obviously could have finished the game earlier. We should have complement the game in the first half. We started very well, took the control, we made the goal, and we let it go, you know. We maybe felt it would be more easy, and we know that it's never easy to play here. And you cannot give energy to the opponent, because then we start to tear apart on the pitch, and it's much, much more difficult to pick the game that you want to play.
1: Sundowns' next PSL match will be this Saturday at the FNB Stadium against Kaizer Chiefs. Elsewhere, Relebohile Mofokeng and Royal Union Saint-Gilloise will not feature in the season's UEFA Champions League after a dramatic 6-5 aggregate defeat to the Norwegian champions Bodø Glimt in the third qualifying round. The South African youngster had made a dream start at USG, scoring the winning penalty in the Belgium Super Cup, but this USL bow ended in disappointment. Coming off the bench in extra time as Glimt struck in the 117th minute to seal a 3-2 win against a USG side that had been reduced to 10 men late on. So what this means is that USG will now drop into the UEFA Europa League for the 2026-2027 campaign. And of course, this evening, PSG will begin their bid to retain the UEFA Super Cup against Aston Villa, kickoff 9 p.m. And of course, in terms of the women's AFCON semi-finals, they continue. Algeria will be up against Malawi at 7 p.m. And then host Morocco will face Cameroon at 10 p.m. For 5 Breakfast Sport, I am Oli Zondo.
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5: A look at your weather this morning. Pretoria, a high of 14. Johannesburg and Pietermaritzburg, 11 degrees. Mbombela, 16. Polokwane, 17. Mahikeng, Bloemfontein and Kimberley, 15 degrees. Cape Town, 22. George, 17. Qabega and Kugomba and Richards Bay, 19. And Durban, with a high of 18. For 5 Breakfast News and Weather, I'm Tabo Baloyi.
4: The Big Chief says, give Ali 5 stars, baby. And I say, give yourself a pat on the back, Msansi. 35 minutes after 7 in the morning.
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5: Let's take a look at what's happening on your roads. In KwaZulu-Natal, there's an accident on the M13 eastbound after Pioneer Road. This is in Fields Hill. There's also an accident on the M3 to Durban before the Paradise Valley interchange. In Cape Town, a stationary vehicle on the M5 north after the N2, the right lane is obstructed, and congestion on the N7 north at Bosmansdam Road. Expect delays. In Gauteng, congestion on Bram Fisher southbound as you approach Kensington B. This is in Randburg. For Five Breakfast Traffic, I'm Tabo Baloyi.
4: So I wanted to try something yesterday, and I was asking the team, and we all kind of think that it's fine to do this. This came up organically, but we're going to give it a shot now. How do I ask for this? I need some help. So I want to speak to people who think that maybe they could... They people wouldn't guess their race, right? We got into this whole conversation of like, do races have ways of talking? And obviously on the derogatory side of things, there are like ways in which people parody and make fun of it. But beyond all of that, like, are there just tonal qualities or slight ways because of, you know, because like you couldn't say it's a language thing because how many languages we've got in South Africa, right? So there's a regional thing maybe. But you know what I mean? Like, if you closed your eyes and Tabo just had to count to five, would you know he's black?
5: Probably.
4: You are black, right? Go ahead.
5: Of course I'm black. Yes, they would know. They would know, I think so.
4: Would they? And Chloe, same thing. Yes. Would you know I'm white?
20: Oh, I would, yeah, definitely know that you're white. I don't know what it is, but you're just able to tell. You know, even if people go to certain schools in certain areas, it's
4: where the majority are different.
20: Yes. Yeah, right. You know, it still doesn't leave them. You know, I think, or maybe it's a background thing, but even then, you can still pick it up. I don't know what it is.
4: Let's see. Okay, so here's what I want. If you reckon that maybe people wouldn't get it, here's what I want you to do. That's a camera, by the way, if you're wondering what all that beeping is. Here's what we do. I want you to come through on the WhatsApp line and say a little bit, you know, be like, hey, whatever, you know, and then maybe if you think your name is an obvious giveaway, don't give the name, but like just tell us something. You know what I mean? Anything at all. Just a little bit about yourself or whatever. And then afterwards, like only at the end, I want you to then leave a little gap and say, and I am whatever. You know, I'm black, I'm Indian, I'm colored, I'm white. And I want to then see if we can, if we will all get 5 out of 5.
5: Okay.
4: Or not. Okay?
20: Let's do it.
4: Come through. 082-550-5151.
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22: Ayo kadavale, which means oh my god, what now?
16: Are you karalave?
21: It means, like, literally means time has been eaten by a dog. But it's like, when you look at the time, you're like, yo, time's running away with us. You know, where's the time gone, you know?
22: Yes, it's fine. All right, I want you to say, ribua ka ing, kanedi.
16: Ribua ka ing, kanedi.
22: Yes.
16: Yeah.
22: It means, what are we talking about?
16: Seriously.

0: So the assumption that we are testing this morning is that you can tell what race a person is just from hearing them speak. Let's call the game Guess That Race. Tabo, give us an intro for it.
1: It's Guess That Race.
0: Wonderful. Holly?
2: I'm sorry, it was off the cuff.
0: You want to be our guesser? We can all guess together.
3: Yes.
0: Okay, so we're going to go through a bunch here. We'll do like five or six, and then we'll see how we did afterwards. Okay, you ready? Okay, person number one, come through.
4: Ciao, 5FM. My name is Katerina. Guess what my race is? Dot, dot, dot.
0: What do we think?
3: I'm going to go with colored.
0: I think she's black.
2: I think she's Indian.
0: Okay, shall we reveal?
3: Wow.
0: Let's see. Katrina.
4: I'm actually black. Adopted by an Italian family. Could you hear it? Does the name give it away?
0: Aha! Okay, you want to do another one?
3: Okay.
2: Yeah, sure.
0: All right, here we go. How are you doing with this, by the way?
5: Morning, 5 team. I can agree with that. That when... It doesn't matter from which school you were or where you went to. It's, I don't know, that tone of voice that you have, that lingo, not that slang, but it's more to do, you can hear. I feel that you can hear someone. If you can hear what type of person, who that person is, what race that person is from. But yeah.
3: Colored again.
0: You
3: oh
0: think
3: my
0: so?
3: Goodness.
0: I think it's black.
2: I think Indian again. Yeah.
3: Oh, wow.
0: Okay. Helen, reveal your race.
5: No, if you can hear mine, but I'm Helen and I'm colored.
3: Oh, yay! I got it.
0: Okay. This is fun. We'll do some more?
2: Yeah, sure.
0: Okay. Tabo, give us the intro.
1: Are they black? Are they white? Are they South African? Guess this race on 5.
6: Morning, Nick, Tolly, and Tabo. Ek luister julle kanaal elke oggend op pad werk toe, ek sien van die Vrystaat af en ek moet sê julle maak my oggende, julle moet aanhou met die goeie werk.
0: Thank you.
2: Ons waardeer dit, dankie, baie dankie.
3: Okay, I'm gonna go white.
0: Okay.
2: Oh, sorry, I thought they were just smoking. Yeah, of course, they were complimenting us. I'm gonna say white.
0: I know his name, so it's not fair.
2: Oh.
0: I've got it written here, so I can't guess.
3: Okay.
0: But hold on.
6: Like it. My name is actually Tabo, and I'm black.
3: Oh! Okay. I wouldn't
0: have got that for what it's worth.
3: No.
2: Neither would I.
0: Okay, all right. How are you doing, South Africa? Let's have another one here.
7: Hey, how's it, Nick, my bro? I hope you're well, man. You know, I'm on the road all day today, my bro.
0: You're trying too hard, brother. I know.
7: Ek ry vandag ou. Ek gaan net ek ry. 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
0: There's too many my bros that you're trying, but that Afrikaans is crazy.
2: Yeah.
3: Not white, not Indian. So
0: I
3: between
0: think,
3: the two.
0: I think colored. I'm gonna say colored.
3: Yeah, I'm also going to go with colored, but I'm leaning on black.
2: But I feel like, I think white.
0: I think it's a white guy.
2: Yeah, I'm going to say white, yeah.
7: Ek beoog om my dogter geniet vandag, my bro. En ja, ek is kleerling, ek is daarom te kleerling. Ek hoop het ek julle getriek daar, so ne.
0: Almost, very, very nearly. We're too slick for you, baby. Okay, you'll take a break and play some more?
2: Yes.
0: I tell you what,
3: let's
0: play with you. You guess this next person.
8: Hi, 5 Breakfast team. This is such an interesting topic. And it's so funny because even just this weekend, I got reminded about, you know, this illusion of when you see people, what you think they are or who, what their background are. And also then when they start speaking, what you think about them.
0: So I want you to tell me that person, what race are they? You guess on the WhatsApp line, 082-550-5151.

0: Don Tolliver, it's called Body on Fire. We're playing Guess That Race. Tabo, take us away.
1: Are they black? Are they white? Are they colored? What are they? It's Guess That Race here on Five Breakfast.
0: All right, okay. We've got one here. Let's see.
2: Hi, Five Breakfast team. This is such an interesting topic. And it's so funny because even just this weekend, I got reminded about, you know, this illusion of when you see people, what you think they are, or who, what their background are, and also then when they start speaking, what you think about them.
0: Somebody said we should do this based on laughs alone to see if that would give it away. And suggests that they can tell that this lady is black because of the laugh. That's what they said. Here's Tando.
3: Hi, 5FM. I think the person who just spoke now was commenting on how this is an interesting conversation is a black woman. But I'm so intrigued by the fact that I haven't heard a lot of white people try to like appear as something else in this conversation. And like, I'm wondering why. Is it a selection thing? Or have you just not gotten that many voice notes from white people? Just curious. Thank you.
0: It's a great question. And we haven't, I don't believe. We're kind of just playing these as they go. There's tons that we haven't got through yet. But insofar as the order that has come in and gone out, so far, no. Unless this woman is. We don't know. Hold on.
4: The lady that just spoke, she's black and she's Xhosa.
5: Oh. Wow. Okay.
4: I can tell you that for free. How she said this weekend. Hi, babes.
0: Okay. Well, should we reveal? What do we all think, by the way? I know the name.
5: Yeah.
0: So.
5: I would definitely say black.
0: Mm-hmm.
6: Yeah, me too. Black.
0: Let's see. Go ahead.
2: And I'm one of them, I would like to think. And that's it. And I'm black.
5: Oh.
0: We're getting better at this game.
6: Okay.
0: We'll do one more. We got some time before news.
6: Yeah, sure.
0: Okay, here we go.
7: Good morning, 5FM. I don't think I should give my name. I'm not sure if it will be a sure giveaway.
0: I think colored.
5: I'm going to go with Indian.
0: Okay.
6: I'm going to go with colored.
7: I am colored. My name's Janice from Tibet.
6: Okay.
5: Okay.
0: All right. Okay. I got one more.
8: Hey, team. Well, my name is Sean, and I'm from Kroonersdal. I'm a technical advisor.
0: Wise?
5: No, not wise.
6: Maybe black.
5: I'm going to go with colored.
8: Company. I travel a lot. And I'm black.
5: Ah.
6: Yeah, you can hear the boys. Hi.
0: You got us. You got us. You did.
9: My name's Siren, and I don't know if you could guess, but I'm white. Bulweni bo, abantu base 5FM. I hope in hamburger lapayan. 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

0: kodwa hope ukuthi nibane langa elihle.
1: Okay.
2: Wow.
3: I see abonga definitely black.
2: Not black.
1: Why? You don't think so?
2: No, definitely not.
3: Really?
2: Yeah.
1: What about it?
2: It's not black enough.
1: Is it?
3: Not black enough?
2: I'm going to go with your.
1: Because I can't speak the language. Is it a slight accent thing? Is it certain words?
2: There's certain nuances there, you know, that I can pick up. Your, and if I'm wrong about this. But I'm going to go with either Indian or colored.
1: Let's listen again.
0: Molweni bo, abantu base 5 FM. I hope nihamba kahle lapha yana.
3: Oh, okay. No, I'm going to go with black.
1: Here he is.
0: My name's Siren, and I don't know if you could guess, but I'm white.
2: Oh, wow.
3: Whoa.
1: You didn't get white on that, hey?
2: No, I didn't get white, but I knew it definitely wasn't black.
1: Maybe like an Indian guy has grown up in KZN or the Eastern Cape or something, and he's picked up some Xhosa or some Zulu in KZN.
3: Wow,
1: yeah, you got us, dude.
3: This has been very fascinating.
1: It has indeed. We'll put this online too, and you can continue it there. I imagine we'll get some complaints too from some people.
3: A suspect in court over murders of two Recha Park officers, and rescue efforts continue for survivors of Colombia earthquake.
2: Coming up in your sport, clinical All Blacks put the Sharks to the sword in an 8-try demolition. Plus, Mamelodi Sundowns kicked off their PSL campaign with a victory against TS Galaxy. I'll have more of those details for you at 8:30.
3: Good morning. A suspect arrested in connection with the murders of two police officers in Recha Park on Gauteng's East Rand is expected to appear in the Boksburg Magistrates Court today. He was arrested following a multidisciplinary operation that led to the recovery of two R5 rifles at the Kwadugathole informal settlement in Germiston over the weekend. Here's Sashin Naidu with this report.
4: On Friday night, the two officers from the anti-gang unit were ambushed and shot dead after responding to a shooting incident where two local women were killed. A 23-year-old alleged gangster from the area was later arrested and will make his first appearance in court today. According to police, the suspect was out on bail at the time of his arrest.
3: IDAC State Advocate Drushantha Ramsamy will return to the Madlanga Commission of Inquiry on Friday. The commission adjourned yesterday after Ramsamy started coughing persistently during her testimony. She testified yesterday about apparent contradictions surrounding the investigation into Police Minister Senzo Mkhunu's Chief of Staff, Cedric Ngabinde. Labour Federation COSATU says the country's unemployment rate is alarming. It was reacting to the latest quarterly labour force survey showing the official unemployment rate rising to 33.6%. Here's COSATU's parliamentary coordinator, Matthew Parks.
5: It's a crisis, and I think for far too long we've allowed ourselves to normalise it. We have a crisis of 43% unemployment. It's been increasing continuously for much of the past decade, and in fact it's doubled over the last 20 years. For young people, it's even worse. It's over 62%. So you have 12 million people who just can't find work. About 5 million of them are young people.
3: And on the international front, teams of firefighters, soldiers and volunteers are continuing efforts to rescue any survivors of the earthquake that hit Western Colombia on Monday. At least 240 people are now reported to have died, according to tallies of figures from local officials. Maria Jose Torres Macho is the UN resident coordinator in Bogota.
6: Right now, the concern is rescuing people, but also there are immediate needs that we are assessing in close cooperation with the government authorities that are on the lead, and particularly on water and sanitation. The communications have been cut in most of Chocó, in the Pacific area and rural areas, so we don't know exactly what is the situation there.
3: A reminder of the top story this hour. A suspect arrested in connection with the murders of two police officers in Recha Park on Gauteng's East Rand is expected to make an appearance in the Boksburg Magistrates Court today.
7: This is a song for women that move society and shape who we are. Here's to the women that move us.
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3: Let's take a look at what's happening on your roads. In Gauteng, there's a stationary vehicle on the N3 southbound at Germiston Interchange. One of the lanes is closed. There's also an accident on the R24 eastbound at Barbara Road. The right lane is closed. In Cape Town, congestion on the M5 northbound at the N2 inbound ramp. Expect delays. Also congestion on the N7 south at the N1 inbound ramp. In KwaZulu-Natal, there's a stationary vehicle on the N2 southbound after Umhlanga Interchange. The left lane is obstructed. A look at your weather this morning. Pretoria, a high of 14 degrees. Johannesburg, 11. Mbombela, 16. Polokwane, 17. Mahikeng, Bloemfontein and Kimberley, 15. Cape Town, 22. George, 17. Rabega and Kugombo, 19. Durban, 18. Richards Bay, 19. And Pietermaritzburg, with a high of 11. For 5 Breakfast News, Weather and Traffic, I'm Thabo Baloyi.
1: We had a request that's coming on the WhatsApp line, Thabo, and I echo the sentiment. I really think you were onto something with this.
10: Morning, 5 team. So very quickly, I have a request. I need to be in a good mood today. Can Thabo please sing that song he sang yesterday about his booty? Please. Love you guys. Bye.
1: I genuinely thought it had some potential. So what we can do here, because I know you have not, we can't probably remember most of it.
3: I don't remember it.
1: But Thabo sang a wonderful little ditty about his booty. Here's what I'll do on my side. I will quickly whip something up that can accompany it. So you need to tell me, like, what kind of thing, because I was giving you different jazzy things and I wasn't sure if it was what you wanted or not. So dealer's choice, what do you want from, like, a background music accompaniment perspective?
3: I'm thinking something a little fast.
1: Oh, come, it's not very helpful. I mean,
3: okay, wait.
1: Hum it for me. Give me a sense of if it could sound like anything, and then I'll try and put that into words.
3: Okay, how about cabaret-ish?
1: Aha, okay.
3: Yeah.
1: Like sort of come to the cabaret, that kind of thing.
3: Okay, yeah.
1: Or
3: yeah.
1: Like Chicago.
3: Or
1: what do you have in mind?
3: Okay, let's do something like Chicago.
1: Sort of like a bit of pizzazz to it.
3: Yeah.
1: Something a little sultry maybe.
3: Mm-hmm.
1: But also with some pace.
3: Yes, yes.
1: Okay.
3: Yes.
1: Give me 5 minutes.
7: What you doing?
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0: It's Dawson and Zion called Selfish on Five. Right, Tabo has agreed to perform the booty song again, which is a work in progress. We've given him different options of music that he can use as his backing. He's being very fussy and picky.
1: Yes, I mean, I need to know which go with my voice.
0: All right, okay, so as an example, right, maybe this?
2: No. Sounds good.
0: I thought so. No, hey, not happening.
1: No.
0: Okay, what about this?
1: Not bad, but
0: not it.
2: Oh, you prefer this one?
1: It's better than the other one, yeah.
0: Really?
1: Yeah.
0: Okay,
1: Yo, no, that's way too fast.
0: You don't take that?
1: No.
0: Hey, you're a hard man to please, dude. How about, How's that?
1: I think so. Isn't this the one we did yesterday?
0: Yeah. Okay, you ready to give it something?
1: Oh my goodness. And I need to freestyle it, right?
0: Yeah, the people want the Shake the Booty song.
1: Okay. Shake your booty. Okay. Shake your booty. Shake your booty. Shake, shake. Gyrate. Gyrate. 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Gyrate, shake your booty. Shake, shake, shake, shake, shake your booty. Yeah. Shake your booty. Shake your booty. Shake, shake, shake your booty. Whether it's big or small, you can take it to the

0: How's that?
1: That's great.
0: Are you sure?
1: Oh, it was wonderful, yeah.
0: Okay.
1: Do you want to give it a little bit more pizzazz? We'll give it like a... Wait for the next big break to come in and just give it one more little go. But I thought that was really good.
0: Sure, okay.
1: Stand by. Top below.
0: What am I going to say? Shake, shake, shake. Shake, shake, make it vibrate. Make it gyrate. Do a Nicki Minaj. Do the J-Lo. Shake, shake, shake.

0: This is Benson Boone, Time of My Life on 5. I must say, I really need to applaud the team for how well they have held on and kept quiet for the last 2 hours. So I know, let me tell you what I'm going to do. I'm going to close my eyes because I know that there's, I don't know if it's a cake tumble baked or what it is, but I know. Bring it out, guys. It's okay. It's okay. Bring it out.
1: Bring out what?
0: No,
2: Honey,
0: no, no.
2: What are you
0: enough.
2: Talking about?
0: It's enough, guys. It's enough now. Well, you've held on for 2 hours. And not a peep, by the way. Not a word out of them. I don't know how they managed to do this. They must have been so excited.
1: Isn't your birthday was in February?
0: No. And come on, man. I know you're having fun with this one.
1: Sorry.
0: All right, I'm waiting.
2: No, I think Hammy's not okay.
1: Yeah, what are you talking about?
0: Should I open my mouth?
2: to talk, yes.
0: Guys, where's the, is it a? Should I look at? Am I supposed to look under my chair?
1: What for? What? I don't get it.
0: There's nothing here.
2: There are no gifts, no surprises. No, what do you mean? Are we celebrating something?
0: Where did you put?
1: Where did you put what?
0: Is there a band outside?
1: No, I don't. Not to my
0: knowledge. What did you guys do to celebrate?
1: To celebrate what?
0: Okay, so obviously it's been really hard for you guys not to congratulate me on my recent nomination for at the Content Creator Awards. And I know you guys have got something big planned. I know. But I think now, there's only 40 minutes of the show left. Now is the time.
1: No, oh, Hammy. Okay, wait. But didn't we
2: did.
1: Even said we're going to vote for you?
2: Yes. And then we asked you to share the link.
0: That's 40 under 40. That's something different.
2: This is another nomination.
0: Yes.
1: Oh.
2: Oh, my goodness.
0: All right, my mouth is open. Where's the cake? Come on, Taba, feed me.
1: Wow. Okay, no, we had no idea. But you know what? Congratulations.
2: Well done.
1: We're so sorry we didn't know.
2: Climax, no?
1: Sorry, we didn't know.
0: You guys?
1: We really didn't know. And of course you would be nominated. I mean, hello. You are the Beyonce of content creators.
2: Yes.
1: Woohoo!
0: Please.
1: I'm sorry. We're so sorry.
0: Oh, Lord.
1: But congratulations.
2: Oh, I feel so bad.
0: Yeah, no, totally.
1: We can bake you... I can bake you a cake. I can bake a cake. Should I bake you a cake?
2: Okay, when was this confirmed or revealed?
0: Yesterday. Yeah.
2: Oh, yesterday.
1: Wait. You got an email and everything. Not a tweet or anything.
0: There was a whole big event.
1: Oh.
0: You know, I come here in the mornings and I just think, what a great day it's going to be.
1: Oh, Hammy.
0: Nothing.
1: We are so
0: You probably don't even know what it was for.
1: It was probably, I'm going to guess, maybe your food stuff.
0: Yeah, well, I mean, sure.
1: Yeah.
0: But like, what category?
1: Okay. Fast food.
2: Impact
0: no.
2: Creator
0: Thank
2: Award.
0: You. Please.
1: Oh,
0: going wait. On to the internet and
2: no,
0: figuring
2: no, no,
0: that
2: no.
0: out.
2: No, I just knew that.
1: No way,
0: please. 5 FM.
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1: Let's take a look at what's happening on your roads in Gauteng. A stationary vehicle on the N3 southbound at Germiston. The center lane is affected. There's also an accident on the R24 eastbound at Barbara Road. The right lane is closed. In Cape Town, congestion on the N7 south at the N1 inbound ramp. Expect delays. For 5 Breakfast Traffic, I'm Thabo Baloyi. I need a drink. I drink it up.

0: Michael Bruin, Nika, Agua, 5 Breakfast on 5. And we're going to do Buzzword next on the show. So if you'd like to play, I would love you to send your name. You know what I haven't been doing of late, which I think that I should? I think it would encourage you to maybe feel a bit more emboldened. Because I want to get some new, fresh blood, someone who hasn't played before. And what I think might help you out is if I give the buzzword now, because then you can go and try and predict what some of the questions would be, because the buzzword is part of the answer. So, you know, in the answer, the buzzword will be there, that and something else. So the buzzword is going to be play, P-L-A-Y. So if you think, exactly, if you think that you could figure that out, come through. All I need right now is your name. Send me your name on the WhatsApp line.
1: I want

0: Nasty C, Teleman, Big Timing, 5 Breakfast on 5 him, 30 minutes after 8 o'clock in the morning. Tabo's good news. Elizondo. Sport.
1: In your headlines, the Benchmarks Foundation has raised concerns that the General Mining Laws Amendment Bill will not target illegal mining syndicate kingpins. And the suspect arrested in connection with the murders of two police officers in the Reha Park on Gauteng's East Rand is expected to make an appearance in the Boksburg Magistrates Court today. Yona Gatchelady has the full bulletin at 9 o'clock.
2: With Elizondo.
3: A very good morning to you. Let's take a final look at your sport news. We'll start things off with last night's football action. Relebohile Mofokeng and Royal Union Saint-Gilloise will not feature in this season's UEFA Champions League after a dramatic 6-5 aggregate defeat to the Norwegian champions Bodo Glimt in the third qualifying round. The South African youngster had made a dream start at USG, scoring the winning penalty in the Belgium Super Cup, but his Champions League bye in in disappointment, coming off the bench in extra time as Glimt struck in the 117th minute to seal a 3-2 win against a USG side which had been reduced to 10 men. So this means that USG will now drop into the UEFA Europa League for the 2026-2027 campaign. Also reminded that this evening, Paris Saint-Germain will begin their bid to retain the UEFA Super Cup against Aston Villa. That has a 9 p.m. kickoff. PSG won the trophy for the first time last season after beating Tottenham on penalties, and the Somali referee Omar Attan will be officiating this evening. Attan, of course, made headlines after he was denied entry into the US for the FIFA World Cup. And in terms of this evening as well, the women's AFCON semi-finals continue. Algeria will be up against Malawi from 7 p.m. and then Morocco will take on Cameroon at 10 p.m. In case you missed some of the action from the PSL, Mamelodi Sundowns launched their campaign with a dramatic 3-2 comeback victory over TS Galaxy. It was substitute Siphelele Mkhulisi who struck twice in the dying minutes to turn the game around. Let's hear from Sundowns head coach Miguel Gattuso.
4: Yeah, sometimes these matches are needed to give a little bit of, put the blood out. I think that the team obviously could have finished the game earlier. We should have made a complement the game in the first half. We started very well, took the control, we made the goal, and we let it go, you know. We maybe felt it would be more easy, and we know that it's never easy to play here. And you cannot give energy to the opponent because then we start to tear apart on the pitch and it's much more difficult to pick the game that you want to play.
3: And for Sundowns, their next clash will be on Saturday at the FNB Stadium against Kaizer Chiefs. In the other encounters, Kruger United claimed their first points of the season after holding Maruma Gallants to a goalless draw. Chipper United at Richards Bay, they settled for a 1-1 draw, while it was a 6-goal thriller at the Seshego Stadium as Bulawayo City and Stellenbosch FC played to a 3-3 draw. This evening, 4 matches. AmaZulu hosts Pirates, Sekhukhune United will be away to Chiefs, Durban City will face Golden Arrows in a KZN derby, and then debutants Milford will be looking for their first points of the season when they take on Siwelele. All of those matches are kicking off at 7:30. In terms of rugby, the All Blacks were clinical as they demolished the Sharks 54-0 at Kings Park in Durban last night. This was their second outing of rugby's greatest rivalry tour. New Zealand led 14-0 at the halftime break. The All Blacks scored 8 tries in total, and it was a vastly improved performance after their nervy 38-21 win against the Stormers last Friday. So the All Blacks' next assignment is this Saturday against the Bulls at Loftus Versfeld. Finally, netball news. Tshwane's wait for a first SPA Senior Netball Championships title since 2019 continues after a heartbreaking 56-55 defeat to host Cape Town in the final at Stellenberg High School yesterday. Despite the narrow loss, head coach Roseanne Matthijs believes her team has made significant progress and does not see it as a drought continuing.
5: I don't think it's a drought. I think, yes, outside people might see it as that. For us, we see progression. you don't see progression in medals, you see progression in performance. And I think that's the difference when, you know, coaches look at these perspective, because we see the growth. People might be seeing coming from a number eight being in the final. I mean, that is immense progression. Some teams do it as just progression as to one position higher. We took it to the end and being unbeaten in the entire tournament.
3: That's where we'll leave it for this morning. Jude van Beek, we'll have more for you on the 5 Drive for 5 Breakfast Sport. I am Olizondo.
1: A look at your weather this morning. Pretoria, a high of 14 degrees. Johannesburg and Pietermaritzburg, 11. Mbombela, 16. Polokwane, 17. Mahikeng, Bloemfontein and Kimberley, 15 degrees. Cape Town, 22. George, 17. Qabega, Kugompo and Durban, 19 and 18 degrees in Durban. For 5 Breakfast Traffic, I'm Thabo Baloyi.
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7: Libby Jansen van Rensburg, she's of course the fly half for the Springbok women's team. That moment when the Springbok women's team played in the quarterfinal, but the conversation must have changed. And
8: what we did at the World Cup has definitely changed the game, not just for us, but looking at how money's being invested at grassroots level, what's being done there, the Women's Varsity Cups, all of these different leagues under 20 week. You know, there's so much more hype around these smaller tournaments that people in the past didn't even think about or speak about, just because of what we've done. Slowly but surely, women's rugby is becoming more accepted in our country. Especially the old buddies, they're now looking at me like, okay,
7: she can play.
8: Okay, she can ball. Alright, I see it now. Now that we've actually done something, people are definitely becoming more accepted in our country.
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2: The Kyle Kassip Show. We're halfway through the week. It's a Wednesday, which means you survived Monday. You pushed through on Tuesday.

0: Nick Jonas, Jealous on 5. Is that Shal?
1: Hello, friend.
0: Lekker, man. How are you doing?
1: Yeah, no, good, eh? Surviving this winter in Joburg.
0: You're in Gauteng. Oh, my God. It is unreal. Is it snowing where you are, perchance?
1: No. But, you know, there's so many photos coming through the social media with a bunch of AI trolls, honestly.
0: Well, that, and then also, I was in the snow in Newcastle 2 years ago with the rest of this team, and that video is doing the rounds now, with people being like, look at what's going on. But the date is there. It says 2024. Regardless, you need to keep warm, bud. We're going to see if we can get you 5 out of 5. Buzzword is play. Okay, are you ready?
1: Let's do it.
0: Question number one. What phrase refers to a planned meeting where children get together?
1: A play date.
0: Yes. Question number two. What word means to show, present, or arrange something so as that it can be seen by others? To exhibit or put something up for view is to what it?
1: To role play.
0: Not role play. If you're showing something, if you're showcasing something, if something is on?
1: On replay.
0: No.
1: Play button.
0: No. With a D, come on, man.
1: Display.
0: Display. Okay, what band is known for hits like Yellow, Fix You, and Viva La Vida?
1: Oh, geez, I'm going to get so much hate for this. Isn't it Coldplay?
0: It is Coldplay, yeah.
1: Oh, okay.
0: 100% correct. Okay, here we go. Question number four. All right. Someone very lucky rocks up at Tabo's house. Before they get started, he lights some candles, puts on some Barry White, and begins to do everything but. That act is referred to as?
1: As foreplay.
0: Yes! Baloy! What a...
2: Who are you even talking to, man?
0: Okay. What word refers to a person who writes scripts for the theater? Shakespeare was a...
1: Isn't it screenplay?
0: No.
1: Or roleplay?
0: No.
1: I'm gonna lose this one, eh?
0: They write the words that actors bring to life. They are?
1: I don't know.
0: It's a playwright. But 4 out of 5.
1: A playwright. So
0: four
1: obvious.
0: 4 out of 5 ain't bad, dude.
1: Yeah, no, thanks, man. It's not a 5 out of 5, but we'll take it.
0: We'll take it for now. You go off and you have a wonderful day for us, Shal.
1: Thanks, man. Yeah, just a quick one.
0: Go ahead.
1: I was on Instagram this morning and I was looking at the 5FM page and I saw that rivalry between Kolle and Tabo on the quiz.
0: Yes.
1: And I just wanted to say, yo, Tabo, what a hiding you gave, eh?
3: Thank
4: you.
3: No, it wasn't. It's the way it was edited.
1: It was a hiding. I've never seen Kolle so mad in my life.
2: Yes.

0: Tame Impala, Jenny. It's called Dracula. You know Jenny?
1: No.
0: No, Forrest Gump. Isn't that a good
1: oh,
0: one?
1: Oh.
0: Jenny. Okay. Isn't that how he says it?
1: I think so.
0: Oh, man.
1: Oh.
0: I thought it was good. Thought it was good. Anyway, hey, Karabo, what's
2: hey,
0: up,
2: good morning.
0: Dude? Good morning to you.
2: Morning, team. So we're looking at a shift that's happening in society that I've noticed, right?
0: Shift
2: and
0: it
2: that
0: up,
2: is
0: baby.
2: The way people are re-looking at alcohol. So research has said that Gen Z is drinking less, and across generations, people are questioning their relationship with alcohol, right? So whether it means completely going sober, trying moderation, or simply becoming sober curious, and it's bigger than just not wanting a hangover. People are talking about their mental health, money, fitness, productivity, and what alcohol actually adds to their lives. But it is a genuine culture shift that's happening, and we're trying to figure out and investigate whether it's another wellness trend that will eventually fade, or do you think it's something that is going to stick when you just look at society and how they rethink in their relationship with alcohol?
0: I think it's a fantastic question. I think it may last, but I also do think that we've got to wait for this generation now, as mm-hmm. in the younger side of the millennials whose kids are busy being born, mm-hmm. to see what they do. Because
2: okay.
0: that group grew up, I think, as one of the worst, like, binge drinking culture generations. People mm-hmm. that are now sort of like in their 30s, basically people in their younger 30s. Mm. How they raise their kids.
2: Oh, yes.
0: And I think that will determine a lot of it. But they say it's like, if you could figure out the next thing that people are going to go and spend all this money they have on. Do you know what I mean? Because the previous generation in the West specifically anyway spent vast majority of their 20s going out to clubs and buying drinks at exorbitant prices. Mm-hmm, so if mm-hmm. you can figure out where all that disposable income is going to go, you'll be a very, very wealthy person. But I don't think...
2: true.
0: I think alcohol and various forms of intoxication, albeit should always be done responsibly, have been a part of the human condition for thousands of years. I don't think that it's going to go with one generation.
2: Okay, that's an interesting take. Tabo, I know personally you're also somebody that's not part of that culture.
1: Yeah, it's not
2: yeah.
1: really my thing.
2: Yeah.
1: I don't see it going away. I really don't.
2: Oh, yeah?
1: Because it's so entrenched in our culture. Unfortunately, that's, mm-hmm. that's just how it is. People use it to numb. It's for escapism. It comes, they pair it with their food. And also, I think we've, to some degree, become desensitized to what alcohol can really do.
2: Okay.
1: It's become so normalized. I don't see it... yeah, it's here to stay.
2: Even with Gen Z saying that they don't want to drink?
1: Yeah, but some of them, they're part of the whole, think about groove culture and things like that.
2: Okay.
1: I think, I'm sure some of them to some degree, but definitely not going anywhere.
2: All right. Oli, do you think it's a passing trend, or it's here to stay, or we're going to have to wait a couple of generations to see?
3: I don't even think so, because when you look at the figures that have been posted in terms of South Africans and how much alcohol they're purchasing, it's about, like, what, 400 million rands per day that is spent just on alcohol. So I don't even think it's a trend. I think just in terms of South Africans, and when you compare them to, you know, other groups around the world, we are the drinkers, and it's something that's not going to change anytime soon. You know, maybe people are just doing it for aesthetics, just to look cool, maybe on the internet. But deep down inside, they know they took a shot.
2: Polly, oh, I got too much love for you. All right, let's get into it. This is 5 Minute Mornings with Kangabo on the way.
0: On Just the Other Side, we'll wrap things up. Tabo Baloyi is looking hot, man. You got to tell me what, Tabo. Do you want some of this, baby?
1: Oh, yes. The lady we love for, Gala.

0: off all the edges out there. Lady Gaga, Edge of Glory on fire, baby. That's with Tabo. He's going to spend the rest of his day edging all the way to glory.
1: I've got a busy day today, actually.
0: Tell the people of South Africa.
1: A couple of interviews, very important interviews.
0: Yeah?
1: Okay, you will find out very, very soon.
0: Okay, so...
1: including one in less than 3 minutes, actually.
0: Shouldn't you go?
1: I should.
0: Well, go.
1: Okay, thanks.
0: I'm not keeping you here,
2: wow.
0: Am I?
1: All right, cheers.
0: Then go.
2: Yeah.
1: Go. No, guys, our management might be...
0: Go. I've got nothing else to do, anything else to say.
1: Alright, can I go?
0: Go!
1: Alright.
0: Go!
1: Cheers.
0: Go!
2: Bye, Tabo. Shake that booty.
0: Alright. Management, please switch on the cameras and observe. No Baloy in studio before 9. Goodbye.
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Leading stories in your news this hour. Concerns that mining bill won't target kingpins and a suspect in court over murders of two Riegepark officers.

0: A very good morning to you. For Five News, I am Yonaka Teledi. The Benchmarks Foundation has raised concerns that the General Mining Laws Amendment Bill will not target illegal mining syndicate kingpins. Government is proposing sweeping changes to close loopholes in mining laws with harsher penalties for illegal operations. The foundation's lead researcher, David van Wyk.
1: It's going to be very, very difficult to target the actual syndicates because I've not seen any efforts to identify who those syndicates are or where the minerals go. And for me, this is the problem. So the guys who they want to arrest are not really the people that we should be looking for. We should be looking for the people in Sandton who are behind the syndicates. We should be looking for the people, the big wigs, basically, so to speak.
0: Over in the courts, a suspect arrested in connection with the murders of two police officers in Rega Park on Gauteng's East Rand is expected to appear in the Boksburg Magistrates Court today. He was arrested following a multidisciplinary operation that led to the recovery of two R5 rifles at the Kwadugatole informal settlement in Germiston over the weekend. Sasha Naidu reports.
2: On Friday night, the two officers from the anti-gang unit were ambushed and shot dead after responding to a shooting incident where two local women were killed. A 23-year-old alleged gangster from the area was later arrested and will make his first appearance in court today. According to police, the suspect was out on bail at the time of his arrest.
0: In other news, Labour Federation COSATU says although the increase in the unemployment rate is not unexpected, government should not normalise the crisis. The quarterly labour force survey released by Stats SA yesterday indicates that the official unemployment rate has increased to 33.6%. COSATU's parliamentary coordinator, Matthew Parks.
3: It also creates a crisis for those 70 million people who do have jobs because the money, the very meagre wages are stretched even further trying to support unemployed relatives. And to be fair, look, this is not unexpected given the war in the Middle East and in effect the massive spike in international oil prices. What we've seen in South Africa, you know, fuel prices skyrocketing. But what we can't continue to do is just to ignore this crisis.
0: And further afield, the German cabinet is expected to approve draft plans later to give the country's domestic and foreign spy agencies sweeping new powers to counter cyber and hybrid threats. It comes a week after an explosive drone was found at Leipzig Airport, the BBC's Jessica Parker.
4: Under the plans, which still need to be signed off by lawmakers, there'd be new conditional powers to hack, disrupt or even deceive hostile actors. There'd also be bolstered capabilities to counter drone threats. That's as the government's warned the country's a daily target of hybrid warfare, a term which can refer to disinformation, cyber attacks and sabotage.
0: Recapping the top story this hour, the Benchmarks Foundation has raised concerns that the General Mining Laws Amendment Bill will not target illegal mining syndicate kingpins. Welcome to Five Mid-Mornings with Karabo.
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0: Time to get up and go, lock in and get the day started. Jungle the Wave on 5 Minute Mornings with Kangabo. One of the biggest football superstars in the world has gotten hitched. I'll give you the tea up next.
1: No matter what.

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2: Good morning.
3: Good morning.
2: Now, you know I love a good love story.
3: Yes.
2: Woke up to a football player that's hitched.
3: Ooh, I love that. I love wedding news.
2: Do you know who it is?
3: No, I have no idea.
2: Do you want to know who
3: it is? I would love to know.
2: It's Cristiano Ronaldo.
3: Oh, yay.
2: And Georgina Rodriguez. They've officially tied the knot after nearly a decade together. She worked as a sales assistant at a really upmarket store.
3: Yeah.
2: And that's how they met. The couple had an intimate civil ceremony in Portugal, and they're surrounded by their children and a close family. They announced it with a simple photo of their wedding rings. And that's it. The world's most famous couple, are officially married.
3: That is so amazing. Mm-hmm. I know a lot of Cristiano fans are really like bawling at this because we love, mm-hmm, especially when it feels like it's deserved. You know, his career has been so awesome. And now that tying the knot is really tying the end of, I guess, a chapter to an extent and starting a new one.
2: Exactly. Yay. All right. Welcome to the show. It is a Wednesday. Public holidays mess me up so much. It's a Wednesday, right?
3: Yes, there we go. It is.
2: Let me lock in. It's a Wednesday. The weather is still crazy across the country, so drive safe, stay warm. Yesterday was intense. I was just like, it is pouring like this in August. This is bizarre.
3: Yeah, it's crazy. I was even saying, if it's already raining here in Johannesburg in August, I don't want to see what September is going to look like, because we often actually statistically only have very dry winters. So when the first rain after winter comes, you know summer's coming, which is a great thing, but you also get prepared for lots of rain. We got lots of summer rain in Joburg.
2: Yo, we're here to keep you company for the next 3 hours. Stay safe and lock in, stay warm. We got you with some epic tunes and awesome conversation. Let's do this.
4: JY Termia. Miami. All my scammers and my kid money.

0: before I tell you what I really know.
1: If he can't dance, then he can't walk neither. If he can't dance, then he can't walk neither. If he can't dance, then he can't walk neither. And if he can't walk, I wouldn't want to be.
2: Hey yo, what's left? Escape me too. Locus of control, I've been overdosed. Internal boot focus, pulling slow up. We're homies, I ain't fuck with you. Ladies on some beat. Silly cookie, dumbest duck at strength.
3: I told this broad to f*** herself for real though. She out

0: It's PH5 to Fika on Dance on 5 Mit Mornings with Kangabo. I want to investigate something today.
1: Ooh, okay, let's get into it, girl.
0: Because I don't know if I'm noticing the shift because I'm part of the people that are part of the shift, or it is something that's really happening. Okay. And this is sobriety.
1: Ooh.
0: People either thinking about sobriety, thinking about their relationship with alcohol, fully getting into sobriety. That's what I want to investigate today, because for years, drinking was seen as a rite of passage, right? Turning 18 or 21 meant nights out, shots with friends, and stories you probably couldn't remember the next morning. But you know, I love a good research story.
1: Mm-hmm.
0: Mm-hmm. And I went on a deep dive, and there's a body of research that shows Gen Z is changing its relationship with alcohol.
1: Lovely.
0: There's a 2025 report that found that young adults are more likely to be non-drinkers than older generations, while other studies show many Gen Z consumers are actively drinking or trying to drink less for reasons ranging from mental health, fitness, saving money, and staying productive. And the thing is, it's not just Gen Z. We're also seeing millennials reassess their relationship with alcohol, with more people choosing sobriety, moderation, or simply some sort of healthier lifestyle.
1: Yeah.
0: Gen Z may be driving the conversation, but it seems like across a couple of generations, people are asking themselves the question, does drinking add to my life, or am I just doing it because that's what we've always done? At the same time, this doesn't necessarily mean everyone is anti-alcohol. Moderation, sober, curious lifestyles, and alcohol-free social events are becoming more visible than they were a decade ago. What I want to investigate is whether this is a passing trend, or are we witnessing a permanent shift in our relationship with alcohol?
1: Ooh, this is a good investigation, Detective Karabo.
0: Thank you.
1: Because I do genuinely believe with a country like ours, with South Africa, it's so deeply rooted in our history as well, and how it was used in the system as a weapon, you know, to continuously oppress communities.
0: Mm-hmm.
1: And so those kind of habits really do become hereditary. There is a gene in all of our DNA that is either active or non-active. It's very scientific, this thing, sometimes. And because you have the historical context, I think it's a deeper thing and we want to move away from it. So I do think it could be a permanent trend.
0: Mm-hmm.
1: Yo, but I'm genuinely not seeing it in my circle.
0: Yeah.
1: I don't know any of my friends that are part of this particular shift. And the thing is, just because my friends aren't doesn't mean everyone else around us isn't.
0: All right, then let's investigate. The conversation started with, you know, Gen Z being the ones when we're seeing the shift most significantly. So if you're listening right now and you are a Gen Z that's decided that you want a sober lifestyle or some sort of moderation type lifestyle, let us know. Let's see if what we are reading in research reports is actually the reality. 0825505151. Have you chosen a sober lifestyle? Why? And could this possibly be something that sticks?
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3: 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And this is what your top 5 sounded like.
2: Number 5.
3: Six up and into the top 5. Calvin Harris and Jazzy, Satisfy.
2: Number 4.
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0: for equality, protect their communities, and make sure every voice gets heard. Not just the outspoken ones, the change makers, the caregivers, the advocates, the everyday heroes doing the work. Because when women move the world forward,
1: we all move with them.
0: The women who move us.
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0: Mimi Webb, eyes closed on 5 minute mornings with Kangabo. Research says Gen Z is drinking less, and across other generations, people are starting to rethink their relationship with alcohol, whether it's a sober curious lifestyle, a healthier lifestyle, moderation, drinking on only special occasions. Is this a permanent shift that we're going to see, or it's another wellness trend that is going to pass? So, because I've seen the research about Gen Z and I keep seeing it so often, I really wanted to investigate if this is truly the reality. Are you a Gen Z that doesn't drink?
1: Hi there, my name is Miranda, and I would say one trend I am proud to see amongst Gen Zs is that many young people are choosing sobriety, including myself. So as a Gen Z, I do not drink mainly because I love protecting my health, making clear decisions, and staying true to my values. I believe that confidence comes from being myself, not influenced by anything. Choosing not to drink helps me stay focused on my goals, avoid unnecessary risks, and fully present in every moment. For me, sobriety is not about missing out, but it's about choosing what matters most.
0: Why didn't I think like this when I was 18?
2: Oh, yeah. I really didn't. I don't want to lie. And I was 18 just last week, I swear. But no, I think this is it's probably a really good shift.
0: All right, let's see. Gen Z, let's investigate. Do you not drink?
3: Hi, my name is Jay, and I'm a Gen Z. I chose sobriety because I've seen what alcohol can do to people, relationships, and lives. I don't need a drink to have fun, fit in, or enjoy myself. I'd rather stay in control of my mind, my choices, and the person I'm becoming. It's not about judging people who drink. It's simply a choice I made for myself, and honestly, I'm happy with it.
0: I like what she mentioned there about it not being something to judge other people, but a personal choice that you have made.
2: Yeah.
0: And that's what I keep saying about my choice and my sobriety journey at the moment. Like, it's got nothing to do with anybody else. You do you, boo. We can still go out together and you can have your drink, but you don't have to feel judged by me. And I'm very careful to not make somebody else feel judged just because I've made this decision. It's got nothing to do with anybody else but myself.
4: Hi, I'm Nicola. I'm 23, Gen Z, and I don't really drink. For me, it's a taste thing. I just don't really like the taste of alcohol. I think that people who do are low-key lying. When I first got into drinking culture, obviously you're 18, there's a novelty around it, you're out with your friends, it's a social thing. I do have a boyfriend, long-term boyfriend now, that I've sort of settled down with in life, and I don't need that external validation that comes from drinking. I do get that validation in life from elsewhere. When the time does do come to have a drink in a social situation, I will have one on the very, very rare occasion. And if not, I believe that the negative effects of it do outweigh the positives. I do think that there has somewhat been a healthier shift towards drinking when you look at run clubs and things like that. But yeah, generally not a drinker.
0: Why?
2: I love that.
0: It keeps on going. More and more Gen Z is saying that they are choosing not to drink. The WhatsApps are coming in thick and fast.
5: My name is Haruperi Gungo. I'm 23 years old. I think a big reason I've never really felt the need to drink is because of how I was raised. My parents never really drank, or actually never drank. They've always instilled certain principles in me, especially of how alcohol can affect you. Especially Ipuza face, and even the way people can perceive you. Seeing the consequences of drinking other people also made me realize it's just not something I want for myself. So I think I've always associated it with consequences I'd rather avoid.
0: Okay, you know? Got it.
6: Hi, my name is Lily, and I'm 20 years old, and the reason why I don't drink is because, one, I don't like the smell of alcohol.
2: Fair.
6: And two, I've had a small sip of it and I personally don't like the taste. So I wouldn't want to consume something that doesn't smell or taste good and something that's not going to be beneficial to my health. So I'd rather not.
7: Hi there, I'm Ofenzi. When it comes to alcohol, I've made a personal choice not to drink. And honestly, it's not because I think I'm better than anyone who drinks. It's simply a choice I've made for myself. I've seen what alcohol can do to people. People become aggressive. They say things completely out of character. And sometimes they do things they wouldn't normally do when they're sober. And I think because alcohol is so normalized in society, we forget sometimes that it can be addictive. For me, I don't want alcohol to be a thing that makes me feel bold, confident, or like I can finally be myself. I want to be myself without needing a substance to bring that person out of me. I am 19 and I am proud of the choice. I'm not judging anyone who drinks. I have simply seen what alcohol can do. I know what I want for myself, and for me, I choose not to drink.
0: Oh, go girl!
2: Yeah. I mean, our future is looking bright, darling. If this is what young people are saying, they're very aware of the negative consequences, but also very intentional about it being a personal decision. I wonder what that also says about the trends in peer pressure that no longer exists. We're able to individualize our choices.
0: It's incredible.
2: Beautiful.
0: It's incredible. 0825505151. So we've heard from Gen Z saying, look, I'm choosing not to drink. But do we think that this is a trend that is, something that's just a wellness trend at the moment and it will pass? Or are we going to see some sort of permanent shift? Some people say that it's something that we'll have to wait for a couple of generations to come to see if it's really permanent. Some people say we're going to have to see how millennials raise their kids and the kids that are being born right now. So it's very interesting, and I'm keen to hear from you. 0825505151. Whether you're a Gen Z or not, do you think this is a trend that will change or it's here to stay?

0: It's BTS Swim on 5 Mornings with Kangabo. We're seeing a real shift in the way people think about alcohol. But is this a genuine cultural shift that's here to stay, or just another wellness trend that is going to eventually fade? Will we see it stick or will it fade?
1: Good morning, 5 FM. Look, whether it's a trend or it's permanent, look, it's applausible. I actually admire this generation that have really seen at an early age that alcohol has zero benefits. Of course, they will need to look at a whole lot of other things for a proper healthy lifestyle, you know, like screen time and things like that.
0: Yeah, that is true. There's so many other issues, but it is beautiful to see that there is some sort of shift that's happening. And we're reading that it's happening across generations, actually.
2: Hello, my beauties.
0: What's up?
2: So I think I'm a millennial. I am 32 years old. I'm turning 33 this year. I stopped drinking alcohol about 5 years ago. I just made the decision that I wanted to always just be in a clear state of mind, have control over things, and just not waste my money, and all those kind of things. And I'm really happy with my decision. So that's from me.
0: Nice one.
3: Hey, Farmer Fam. With regards to sobriety, I think a lot of Gen Zs now are traumatized from the fact that growing up with parents who used to go out and to bras and to parties and used to take the kids, and you don't get home at 3 o'clock in the morning. And now that a lot of us are like becoming parents, I think we don't want to put our kids through that trauma again. The trauma that we went through.
0: Sure, that is so true.
4: Yeah, because it's so normalized. It's take the kid, you know, go to the braai, and it is because they want to socialize, but the manner in which it's done, yeah, very harsh.
0: And then you see yourself growing up in that environment and you're like, okay, this is not what I wanted for myself. I've seen it and I don't want it, so I'm not participating.
4: Yeah, it's a great way to choose whether you become a product of your environment or you completely become your own person as a result of the information you got from that environment.
0: We're talking sobriety and the trend that we're seeing, whether it's moderation, full-on sobriety, drinking on special occasions. People are starting to relook at their relationship with alcohol. Is this a genuine cultural shift, if you take a look at it, that is here to stay, or just another wellness trend that is going to eventually fade? Let us know.
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0: cinnamon and apple goulet.
1: Yes, cinnamon and apple goulet. This is Lost on 5 Minute Mornings with Karabo. Good morning. We're talking about the cultural shift we've been seeing with regards to alcohol and people choosing moderation, full-on sobriety, or really becoming sober curious. We've heard from so many Gen Z saying, yeah, I've chosen not to drink. Some millennials have come through as well and said, I actually live a sober lifestyle and it's a decision that I've made. But is this a trend that is passing, or do we think that it's something that is going to stick for generations to come? What do you think, Jan?
2: Hi, 5FM. This is Jan from Cape Town. I just came across the show, which I follow. I listen to most of the time, but today I didn't start from the beginning. But I don't know if I got the question properly. So if I chose a sober life, my entire life.
1: Oh, wow.
2: I am 30 plus. I've never touched alcohol. I've never touched cigarette or any harmful substances. So my blood is pure as hell. And, by the way, I'm a good donor.
1: Yes.
2: So yeah, I've chosen it, but I've been to clubs, all my friends drinks, and the good part of it is that they always make sure that they take me with them because they know that there's a guy who will look after their phones and we'll drop them back home.
1: Yeah.
2: So yes, I've chosen a sober life.
1: Nice one, Jan. Yeah. A lot of people in my life are also starting to take advantage of that, me dropping them off.
3: Yeah, I'm starting to realize maybe I do need a sober friend in my life because I've lost my phone recently. I'm just saying, my group of friends, I took care of everyone's phone except my own.
1: Oh my goodness. Ndumi, what about you, babe?
4: Hi, Karabo Nyonaka. Ndumi here. Hey. As a Gen Z, I do think it's a cultural shift. For me personally, it's just I've never been really into alcohol because of childhood trauma. I grew up around alcoholics, and yeah, I ended up feeling like alcohol is for people who are not okay when they're sober. Mm. So I've always felt okay sober, and I never felt the need for alcohol. And I do drink, but it's only when it pops up. It's only now in my adult life that I'm starting to like heal and get over that trauma that I. You know, I plan to drink and I'm like, okay, you know, I feel like relaxing. Let me give me a bottle of wine. But I never thought of it as a rite of passage or anything. And if I wanted to, I'd definitely go sober. It wouldn't be a problem for me. So yeah, definitely a cultural shift.
1: Oh, shout out. Do me.
5: Hello, my name is Latita. I'm 19 years old. And the reason why I don't consume alcohol is because I want to save my money.
1: And I can tell you save so much money. Hold on. I can imagine you're saving so much money.
3: Oh, yeah. And we forget how expensive that particular habit can be.
1: Absolutely. AR, sorry about that. Here we go.
6: High five. How are you guys doing? So basically, I'm hearing this conversation you guys are having. And I've got a younger cousin who's a Gen Z. I'm 34, so I'm part of the lot that was, you know, parties, alcohol. And, you know, we had fun doing that type of thing. And I had this conversation with him as well. And he told me the reason why they are the way they are now is because they see it as an old person thing.
1: Oh, wow.
6: Consuming alcohol and, you know, having fun, needing alcohol to have fun is more of an old person thing because their parents did it. The older cousins like myself has done it. They feel like it's a more older generation type of thing. And they, the new generation, and they more about fitness. And, you know, we need to be in the gym tomorrow. We need to wake up early. They got their schedule, you know, set for them. So, yeah, that's basically how they look at it and how they feel about it. It's more of a, I don't know if it's a trend, but it's how they feel about life now. It's more of an old person thing to drink. And if you want to stay fit and you want to be in the gym and you want to have your water bottle always with you, that's a young person thing.
1: Oh, wow. That's very interesting. Basically, to be like, yo, that's not cool.
3: Yeah, it's not working for me.
1: It's not working for me. It's not cool. Let's wrap it up. Yeah.
7: Well, I'm a millennial and I choose to say I've been on a sabbatical instead of choosing the sobriety route. That feels a bit more intense. So I've been on my sabbatical for about 5 years plus.
1: Wow.
7: Karabo, let me tell you something. You know, when you wake up in the morning and you don't have to worry or stress about that hangover, where you're looking forward to the sun and enjoying your day and just jumping and getting things going, that is the most beautiful feeling I've experienced. I think it's been 5 years plus. Sure. So now and again, I'll probably do a sobriety toast, like a celebratory toast here and there. But even then, I won't go extreme. But girl, have a party or have a second location. I will say, let's go. I've just now been demoted or promoted to designated driver. So I guess there's that. Oh, but it's been so amazing. I appreciate mornings. I appreciate the peace that comes with it. I like and love the fact that I can just get up and go and not have to lag. Oh, I love it.
1: You're
7: completely
1: always ready to show up. I feel you. So is it safe to conclude that this might actually be something that sticks? Might take a very long time, but it's something that might stick and not just a trend?
3: Oh, yeah. This is feeling like a permanent shift. Mm. This is feeling like a shift in mindset and therefore in lifestyle.
1: All right. We'll wrap it up there. That was Culture Shift for today. The Vault on the way. 5 minute
0: mornings. Jade, big girl job that she's got. And then she got invited for drinks in her very first week. And she was trying to make the decision of whether to go out for drinks or not.
8: And honestly, I had the time of my life. Yo, out of the purple, he told me that he's interested in me. Now, how long? He then proceeds to tell me he wants to keep things low. Kino on the TL, the both near the company. 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

It's Tyler Crazy of Me on 5 Mid Mornings with Kangabo. 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

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See you at the bar, you was hardly talking. That's when I knew that your heart was scarring. Friends to lovers need a part to star in. Like, wait, babe, let me

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3: Leading stories in your news this hour. Concern over unannounced blitz inspections at businesses by politicians. And KZN authorities to assist snow-hit communities.

0: A very good morning to you. We start with this. The National Employers Association has raised concern over unannounced blitz inspections at businesses by some ministers, deputy ministers, and other politicians. This follows reports of politicians detaining undocumented workers during coordinated inspections aimed at curbing labor exploitation. The association's national manager, Jaco Swart.
1: Politicians never have the right to enter the premises of a business owner. It is only the right of duly appointed legal inspectors or labour inspectors, and if they need assistance, the South African police force to enter those premises under certain circumstances.
0: To the story now. The Benchmarks Foundation has raised concerns that the General Mining Laws Amendment Bill will not target illegal mining syndicate kingpins. Government is proposing sweeping changes to close loopholes in mining laws with harsher penalties for illegal operations. The foundation's lead researcher, David van Wyk.
2: It's going to be very, very difficult to target the actual syndicates because I've not seen any efforts to identify who those syndicates are or where the minerals go. And for me, this is the problem. So the guys who they want to arrest are not really the people that we should be looking for. We should be looking for the people in Sandton who are behind the syndicates. We should be looking for the people, the big wigs, basically, so to speak.
0: In other news, authorities in KZN say plans are underway to assist communities left isolated by heavy snowfall in parts of the province, including Impendle in the Midlands. Heavy snow blanketed the area, disrupting normal life and forcing schools to close. The Provincial Department of Transport and Human Settlements spokesperson, Ndabezinhle Sibiya.
3: We are happy to see that although it is still raining, but you know the road is very clear, especially R56, that is N2 towards Kokstad. The ABC is requesting the snow chasers to remain indoors because you know our 34,000 kilometers of road networks were not designed to be used when there is a snowfall. But importantly, R617 has been reopened.
0: And further afield, people displaced by the earthquake in Western Colombia are spending a second night in shelters or outdoors as rescue efforts continue. At least 240 people are now reported to have died, according to tallies of figures from local officials. The BBC's Danny Eberhard.
4: With every rescue, there's renewed hope. Applause broke out when Diana Lucia was extracted from the rubble of a site in Cali, one of the worst affected cities. She was taken on a stretcher to a waiting ambulance. It had taken 16 hours to save her.
0: Recapping the top story this hour, the National Employers Association has raised concern over unannounced blitz inspections at businesses by some ministers, deputy ministers, and other politicians. For 5 News, I am Yonaka Teledi.
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0: It's DJ Clark. We can fly on five mornings with Karabo. Oh, money and friendships. Real talk, no filter. Let's get into it. It's sometimes a very awkward conversation.
1: Yeah.
0: And do you know when things get awkward? When we out for lunch or drinks or whatever the situation is and the bill comes.
1: The calculators are whipped out. We're writing on the slip. It's happening now.
0: There we go. No matter how much fun everyone is having, the mood definitely does change the second the bill lands on the table. Some friend groups split everything equally. Some calculate down to the last rand. Some have that one friend who pays for everything and then sends a detailed EFT request because you've left the restaurant.
1: Yeah.
0: And then there are those groups where one person just picks up the bill or everyone takes turns paying. I know some friendships do that. Money can be quite an awkward subject between friends, especially when people have different incomes, spending habits and ideas about what is fair. So for Real Talk No Filter today, we want to, you know, get a sense of how your friend group handles the bill when it comes.
1: Oh man, this is a good one. I have had disputes with friends about money before. You know when you're very loose with your money and you are giving and you're relaxed, I tend to attract the same kind of people. And so there's this phrase, basically. You are basically lost to the moment. You're lost to the moment. You forget. You don't do the math. Going out is fun. No one is checking the budget. It's like you're swiping this way, swiping that way. So the way my friend group deals with it is that we'll take turns. So and especially if you're the one that's coming up with the idea for the event or the social thing, you have to foot the bill. Don't invite me somewhere and think I budgeted for this. This is not part of my plans, Sissy.
0: That's
1: so
0: hectic.
1: You must pay for me for everything.
0: Huh?
1: And then next time, I've got all of us again for everything. So we take turns. And then you'll have your day where you do your special thing. And then I'll have my day where I do my special thing, where I either invite you to a braai and I take her. I don't like potluck vibes. I don't want you to bring a salad to my braai. I want you to come as you are and find everything there. Even when we go to the restaurant, I don't want you. Because again, when you pay the bill, it's easier when it's one transaction, because then you can be very fair with the tip. So some people want to tip 5%. That's not okay. 10% is still kind of okay, especially if the service was bad. But I also tend to want to bump it up, maybe 15 if, you know, you can.
0: But now, does it not become unfair in the way that you guys do it, that sometimes the outing is quite different, right? Because sometimes it's an outing where it's during the day, it's at a restaurant, the bill's not that intense. And then another outing could be, it's a club night.
1: Yeah.
0: And that's more expensive. Another outing is breakfast that's a little bit cheaper and we're just having coffee.
1: So the nice thing about having a friend group of people that are similar to you is that we tend to be attracted to same budgetly things.
0: Okay.
1: Do you get me? So even when we go to the club, we're not popping the most expensive bottles with, you know, the shooters and all of, we know our drinks. The same thing we're going to be drinking when we're at home brying. You know what I mean? Yeah, same stuff. Yeah. So I think it works very well. It's a balance because we know what we drink and we know what we eat. The budget is more or less always the same.
0: Okay.
1: It's just the venue or the thing that we're doing that we'll drink. We love street food. We're going to the club. We're not eating funny things that they cooked in the back of the nightclub. We're going to go in the street and have a wash roll in the road.
0: Okay.
1: So that's very easy to budget. And then again, even in that moment, one of us paid for inside and maybe one of us will pay for the food outside. Then one of us will cover the petrol bill. So between the and I have three friends for the most part. Between the four of us, there's always someone doing at least something on the day. And so it's less pressure. And then the next day I'll get the drinks. And then next time you get the meal. Yeah.
0: Okay. That's very interesting how you guys do it. Because, you know, some friend groups want to split everything equally. Some, you know, want to literally look at what you've had. And that is what you pay for. The way I handle bills has definitely changed. I'll let you in on how I've been handling it at the moment. And also depends if I'm in a group or I'm with one person. It varies all the time. Let us know on the WhatsApp line what happens in your friend group when the bill comes. How do you handle it? Do you split the bill? One person pays and then you EFT later, or one person pays and you'll pay the next time? How do you guys handle it? And to ensure that it is fair, let us know. The WhatsApp line is open. This is Real Talk, No Filter.

0: It's Pascal and Pierre's popping on 5 Mornings with Karambo. Welcome to the show. If you're only just tuning in, we're chatting about how you split the bill when it comes to your friends and you are out. So it's not even about splitting the bill only, because some friendship groups don't even split the bill. Yonaka and her friends take turns to pay when they are out. I know it's become a little different now for me. I've always preferred we split the bill equally. If we're having dinner and we're having some drinks, let's split the bill equally. That I know does get awkward sometimes when somebody else has been drinking so much.
1: Yeah.
0: Or drinking something so expensive, that does. And I think you need to also catch yourself real quick and be like, guys, because I've been having this expensive thing, I'm going to add a little bit extra for that reason.
1: Yes.
0: I think it's fair. And then what's happened with me now, since I've stopped drinking, it's become trickier to split the bill because I refuse to pay for alcohol.
1: Yeah, you have to refuse because you are not consuming any
0: exactly.
1: of it. I think that's why me and my friends never worked with the whole splitting the bill thing, simply because we like the same things, but it becomes unfair when someone else is going their own way, like fully, and then that now we have to suffer the consequences.
0: Exactly. Or sometimes it becomes tricky. Let's say you and I are out and I order a starter because I'm not really hungry and I don't eat very much, but you're ordering a starter, main and
1: dessert. Yeah.
0: Are we going to split it?
1: No. At that point, everyone pays for themselves.
0: You see?
1: Yeah.
0: So I really think sometimes it depends on what the situation is and what has been ordered. But how does it work in your friendship group?
2: Good morning, my beautiful ladies.
0: Good morning.
2: Great show, guys. So yeah, guys, how me and my friends handle this whole thing is we normally go out, obviously, with our families. Okay, so what we basically do is we give each other like 2-3 weeks before, okay, on hand. So we just obviously check where we want to go and chill and hang out and how much the cost for the drinks and all that. We just give a rough idea, okay, estimation of how much it's going to cost us, you know, the whole family. Then what we do is we give each other time to gather up, each family, for example, gather up like a thousand, okay? Obviously, we talk, you know, with each other before on hand, so we can just check, is 1,000 okay for each family, or is there anyone who wants to cry and all that? Then, yeah, then we take it from there. Then one person just takes all the money. Then that one person is the one who does the bill payment, because we obviously don't want to embarrass ourselves when we're out there. You know, we just want to have fun, chill, done. That's how we do it.
0: I get the embarrassing yourselves part, because I always used to feel so embarrassed when the bill comes and we are sitting there calculating everything, taking forever. Some people have left. Some people don't remember what they ordered. I've always found it so awkward, and even put myself in situations sometimes where I'm ending up paying for the entire bill because I'm getting so annoyed that this is taking so long.
1: Oh yeah, I used to be that person too. Mm. And I think to an extent I still am. I'm just like, listen, I'm not going to do this every time we go out, discuss and dissect the bill. No.
0: Oh my goodness.
1: Yeah, you'll send what you think you owe.
0: But then I often find that people take advantage of that when they know that you're that person that gets annoyed at us dissecting the bill.
1: Oh, yeah, they go to the bathroom.
0: Yes.
1: They take extra long.
0: Oh.
1: They're not putting on their lip gloss. Oh. They have a phone call all of a sudden. Now we're all looking at them with the speed point just to see what's happening.
3: Hi, good morning, 5FM crew.
0: Morning.
3: And good morning to the listeners as well. This is OJ from Potchefstroom Northwest.
0: What up, OJ?
3: In my case, I've got very stingy friends who always ignore the bill.
0: Ish.
3: Some would say to me, cover me, I'll sort you out, and they never do.
0: Exactly.
3: I'm at the point right now where I don't want to go anywhere where we have to pay.
0: Yeah.
3: Unless it's prepaid. So yeah, that's my story. Ish. OJ, Potchefstroom Northwest. Thank you. Nice
0: Thank
3: show.
0: Thank you so much, OJ. And that thing of saying, yes, I'll pay you, friend, you pay, I'll pay you back. And then you never get the money. And I know I struggle with now texting you 2 days later going, yo, remember that cash? Oh,
1: yeah.
0: I hate it.
1: Awkward.
4: For me, it also depends on like how many people I'm going out with. If it's just one friend, whoever invited the other has to pay. If I invited my friend and it's just me and her, then I pay. Or if she invited me, it's just me and her, she pays. But if it's a group scenario, then everyone has to pay for their own meal. Sorry. We can't be giving charity? Have you seen the state of the economy?
0: Exactly. Like, we went out for breakfast this past weekend. It was four of us, but it was breakfast and coffee. So we split it.
1: Yeah, it's simple, because even if it's a little snack, yours is probably only 5 rand difference from mine.
0: Then we split it. It just made it easier. What does your friendship group do when the bill comes? How do you handle it? Do you split it? One person pays and then you pay them back later, or you take turns to pay? How do you work it out? And has that worked out for you? 5 minute
5: mornings. We're talking about trouble that you've gotten into at work, right? So I walk in at reception and here's this man screaming the security guard.
0: Oh, no.
5: I didn't care what was going on. So I go to him. I'm like, excuse me, why are you talking to her like that? And then he gets like really loud with me. I start getting really loud as well. And there's like three ladies at reception. They keep trying to signal to me. And as I'm in the lift, I'm like, yo, what if there was a client? And I speak to my colleague that's right next to me. And then they ask me to describe this person. And they're like, bruh, that's group HR.
4: Yo.
5: So I think I'm about to get fired today. And then he actually apologizes. I was so shocked.
6: Like you're saying, you cannot be in HR and acting a fool.
5: Exactly.
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0: It's Trezor, Smoke and Mirrors, Ami Faku also on that track. This is 5FM. We're talking money and friendship. When the bill comes, do you split it? Does one person pay? Does it become really dramatic and chaotic? Do you also get really embarrassed when people are trying to pay for exactly what they bought? Oh, we're living in Cyril's economy, and that's important. How do you and your friends handle bills when you are out together?
1: Good day, 5FM. So me, I feel like I've been doing self-introspection, and I feel like I've never had friends, but those people that I used to call friends, I'm the one that used to, every time call them when we needed to do outings and be like, hi, let's go out to a club. Hi, let's go out to a restaurant. Hi, let's do this, let's do that, let's do this, let's do that. And most of the time, man, I would cover most of the bill, man. So if Tandy doesn't say, hi, let's go out to McDonald's, there's a special, nobody will initiate it. I always have to say, hi, let's go here, let's go here. It never worked, Shane. It never worked.
0: Tandy's tired.
2: Yeah, it's unfair to be in friendships like that feel super one-sided, very unreciprocated. You're always the one making the plan. And then therefore, after you make the plan, you must pay for the plan. Meet me halfway.
0: There we go.
3: Hello, guys. I find it more convenient when we split the bill, especially if we're going to order something that we're all going to share, like a buffet or a bottle. I feel like it's more convenient for us to share the bill. But if you're going to buy your own dumpy, your own plate, and we all together, then it's all on you. You know what I mean? That's okay. How I take it.
0: So you look at the situation now.
4: Hi, hello. I hope everyone is doing well. It's Nell here. Me and my family don't split the bill. 10 plus years friendship, we don't split the bill.
0: Okay.
4: Whoever is the money pays.
0: Wow.
4: Yeah. And funny fact is, I can pay 5 or even 10 consecutive bills. We don't even, I'm not even, I just thought about it now. I think it's because the friendship is touching you and we don't count. Whoever has the money pay.
0: You guys are rich.
2: Yeah, that's good. That's a good way. That's good friendship. I like that.
0: Yeah, my husband and his friends do something very similar as well. Whoever's got the money at that time, if you're like...
2: I'm balling today.
0: You're good, I'm balling, whatever, you pay. And then next time the other person pays. But sometimes it does happen that you will pay a couple of times in a row.
2: Yes, and I must say, you must know your friends. You must know your friends' pockets, whether your friends are unemployed and what, tax bracket they fall under, so that you're not putting pressure on them that is unnecessary.
0: Exactly.
2: It's also a must have friends that get paid on different days throughout the month. Have a friend that gets paid on the 15th. This weekend, to me, it's on you. Then on the 25th, and then month end again. So it's really nice when you can have that kind of a break. You know who you can lean on around which time of the month.
0: And you must know your own pocket too. If you've got an expensive palette,
2: be ready to balance.
0: You then need to pay for your expensive palate.
2: Yes, especially when it comes to the drinks. Don't be drinking brown things here. We don't drink brown things, me and my friends. No, it must be transparent or like gold. Yeah.
0: Okay.
2: Yeah.
0: Whatever that means, Yonaga. 0825505151. How do you and your friends handle the bill when it comes through? Do you split it? Who pays? We'll wrap it up next. Keep your voice notes coming through. We need to just get to a point where bills coming to the table is just not an awkward thing anymore.
2: Yeah, absolutely.
0: I really want to get to a place where it's not awkward no more and we can just do it. We know how it rolls and we're done. Let us know what your thoughts are and how you and your friends handle those bills.
5: 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It's time to lace up for the Hollywood Bets Durban 10-kilometer road race on Sunday, 30 August. 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The Hollywood Bets Durban 10-kilometer road race, brought to you by SABC Sports.

0: something I want to talk about.
1: And today, the thing we want to talk about is splitting bills with your mates. How does it work when the bill comes through? That was music from Madonna and Sabrina Carpenter. Bring your love. Let's wrap up. Real talk, no filter. How does it work when you're paying the bill in your friendship circle? Anati, good morning.
2: Good morning, ladies. So for us, it depends. If I'm going out with one friend, then if I invited her, I will pay. And then if vice versa, she will pay. And then if we are a group, each and everyone must pay for their meals. But then we send the money to one person immediately. We don't say, we'll pay you later. Uh-uh. You send it to that person who's going to pay, including the tip we sent to that one person while we are still there. Because some people, they don't pay back. I will pay you back. They don't.
1: Yeah.
2: So we just do it right there and there so that there will be no complications later.
1: Exactly. And the thing is, like, our phones make it so much easier to pay now. There's something called PayShop that I recently just discovered.
3: Yeah, and it's linked to all the banks, really.
1: Exactly. There's geo payment with some of the banks where we can do a whole thing and the money gets sent to you really quickly. And EFT is also not that difficult. Paul here mentions using an app as well. There's so many ways, and I think people just make excuses.
4: Hello. When we go out, we use an application called SplitMate.
1: There we go.
4: And then it has a spin wheel, and then it decides who pays, or we split the bill all together equally. It calculates everything with the tax and tips and everything. It's an amazing application that we use.
1: I want to get that. I want to see how it works. I don't know about spinning a wheel and then you pay, but in terms of helping us with what the tip is and all of that, because people can be weird about tips as well.
3: Yeah.
1: People can be really, really strange when it comes to the tip.
3: Yeah, we need the math.
1: There we go.
5: What's up, ladies? Mike from Cape Town. This topic, eh? Whenever I used to go out with mates and stuff, and I ended up paying, let's say it's on a Friday, they know come Monday, I leave them for the weekend to enjoy their weekend, but they know come Monday, I'm phoning.
1: Yeah.
5: Where's my money?
1: Yes.
5: Pay me back.
1: Yes.
5: I didn't cover you just so you can run away and enjoy your life.
1: Exactly.
5: Some of these guys had high paying jobs and they just got stingy with their money. But yeah, come Monday, I'm phoning, and if they don't pay me back within that week, I knew where they lived, so I'd go and visit them and tell them, right, start paying.
1: Yes, Mike, yes.
5: They all ended up doing it, and then eventually I just said, I'm not doing this anymore. You guys go and enjoy yourself. And that was that.
1: Mike, you're the best.
5: Yeah. Thanks, lady.
1: I love that. Give me the money.
6: Split it. Split it. Split it. Split it. Split it. Split it. Yeah. Split it. The price is way too high. You need to split it. The price is way too high.
1: You need to split it.
6: Split it.
3: Ah, this is lovely. I love that. What a remix. I think you should record an official version because wow.
1: The perfect way to wrap that up. You know, I wanted to add one thing here about being the friend who pays because you invited someone out. I think that one can be tricky. I'm one of those friends that's also a planner, and a lot of the times I initiate stuff. So if I had to always feel responsible to pay a bill because I'm the one that initiated, I'd be in a lot of trouble.
3: Ooh, yeah. I think you definitely know that about yourself. And sometimes people do deny that they're so generous and so giving. Then you get in trouble, then you get mad at your friends.
1: Exactly. You see, it would cause a lot of resentment for my friends. So I'm always straightforward about what the situation is. There's a difference between, hey, friend, we should do dinner sometime and we're going to dinner together and we sort out our bowl there together. Or, friend, I want to take you out.
3: Yes.
1: Or let's go out. It's on me. Yes. I tell you from the very beginning what my intention is.
3: Yeah. By the time we're leaving, we know whose card is swiping.
1: Exactly. Mm-hmm. That for me is very important because I found myself in situations where there's just this assumption that I'm going to foot the bill.
3: Oh. Yeah, they're like, oh, you're caramba, you're on the radio, you're on the TV, you
1: also,
3: can.
1: Also, babe, remember, I started working when I was very young.
3: So this has been a thing since you were very young.
1: Yes, because
3: amongst your friends as a kid, you're the only one that has an actual job.
1: Exactly. So, and sometimes feeling that responsibility to cover the bill kind of went into adulthood, and I've had to be very careful and have some boundaries. And now,
3: and conversations.
1: It changed again because I no longer drink. So it's another boundary that I have to hold. So it's constantly changing.
3: Sure. Now that you've like illuminated eliminated that particular fact, those conversations must have been so awkward for you.
1: Very.
3: So guys, you all have jobs now. I'm no longer the only working friend.
1: Exactly.
3: Let's please be fair.
1: Exactly.
3: Okay, guys, I'm no longer drinking now. Please pay your own drinks.
1: Exactly. Also, Mike, you know that idea of going to your friends' houses and collecting your money?
3: Mm-hmm.
1: I love that. It just inspired me.
0: Yeah, yeah.

0: Rihanna, Better Have My Money on 5 Met Mornings with Kang Abo. Go get your money, boo. Okay, so we'll wrap it up there. On the way, we still have some pretty awesome music. Champions Blueprint is out, that Aaron Masemola's latest podcast. And in this one, he speaks to Libby Janse van Rensburg to reflect on the journey that has shaped her into one of South Africa's most accomplished rugby players.
1: She is the Springbok women's all-time leading point scorer, the first South African woman to surpass 200 points in Test rugby, and a key player for the Bulls Daisies. Now, Libby also speaks about sacrifices and the setbacks, also the defining moments that helped her reach the highest level of the game, sharing the lessons that she learned along the way. Now, what you don't know is that right now in the studio, we're also seeing the next guest, because Aaron is going to be shooting the next one. So just be ready. It's going to be fabulous. But that new episode is out right now on 5FM's YouTube channel, at 5FM TV, on the Catch Up and Spotify channels.
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4: Libby Janse van Rensburg, she's of course the fly half for the Springbok women's team. That moment when the Springbok women's team played in the quarterfinal, and the conversation must have changed. And
5: what we did at the World Cup has definitely changed the game, not just for us, but looking at how money's being invested at grassroots level, what's being done there, the Women's Varsity Cups, all of these different leagues, under 20 week. 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
7: When I get tongue tied, when I'm

leading stories in your news this hour. The Madlanga Commission hears of link between tow truck industry and the drug trade and concern over politicians' unannounced inspections at businesses.

A very good morning to you. For 5 News, I am Yonaka Teledi. The Madlanga Commission of Inquiry has heard how the tow truck industry and the drug trade are closely linked. Deputy Director for Investigations at IPID, Len

0: John has further alleged that police officers are involved in the operation. John is testifying about gangs in the Greater Durban area and alleged police involvement.
1: Police are very much involved in the tow truck industry. They have their friends in the tow truck. They know the tow truck that they can communicate with. And because of that, we see that the tow truck industry has a free rein when it comes to crime, because we believe that tow trucks are used for transporting drugs. I'm not saying that all the tow trucks.
0: To the story now. The National Employers Association has raised concerns over unannounced blitz inspections at businesses by some ministers, deputy ministers and other politicians. This follows reports of politicians detaining undocumented workers during coordinated inspections aimed at curbing labour exploitation. The association's national manager, Yaku Swart.
2: Politicians never have the right to enter the premises of a business owner. It is only the right of duly appointed legal inspectors or labour inspectors, and if they need assistance, the South African police force to enter those premises under certain circumstances.
0: The Cape Peninsula University of Technology says recurring campus protests are taking a toll on female staff and students. It says women feel unsafe and traumatized, with many unable to leave campus or access support services when entrances are blocked during demonstrations. CPUT's Lauren Kinsley.
3: The aggressive calls for a shutdown from student leaders are robbing the women of CPUT of eagerly anticipated enrichment programs that was planned for staff and students. It is a sad state of affairs that their Women's Month experiences are being stolen by student leaders who have hijacked non-issues and conflated it in an attempt to destabilize the university.
0: In other news, the N3 toll concession says the route between Sadara in KZN and Heidelberg in Gauteng remains open despite rain, light snowfall and icy conditions. It's dismissed reports of a closure and urged motorists to rely on its official channels for updates. Drivers are advised to plan ahead, slow down, and remain cautious as weather and road conditions can change quickly. Ending off further afield, where media reports in the US say Immigration and Customs Enforcement officers, known as ICE, may soon be kitted out with gloves that can deliver painful electric shocks. The Department of Homeland Security said ICE is looking to buy thousands of the gloves. Civil rights advocates have expressed alarm, saying ICE officers already use excessive force with little accountability. Recapping the top story this hour, the Madlanga Commission of Inquiry has heard how the tow truck industry and the drug trade are closely linked. For 5 News, I am Yonaka Teledi.
4: This is not just a song. It defines the women who move us.

0: One of the biggest songs on 5FM right now, Sienna Spyro, Material Lover, on 5 Mornings with Kangabo. Yesterday, we had a conversation about traditional eating habits and whether they still apply in 2026.
1: We were told breakfast, never skip it, eat 3 times a day. The breakfast team earlier, and they were saying they don't actually eat breakfast at all.
2: I'm also one of those people.
1: And I find that it's a problem that I skip breakfast because by the time it's around 10:30, 11 o'clock, I'm starving.
3: Weekends, only eat once or twice, pending.
4: I used to be a huge breakfast person. I used to wake up breakfast. Now, it takes me like 2 to 3 hours after waking up to be able to fit anything inside my stomach. It's like, I'll make sure that at least by half past 10, they don't look like I've eaten something.
5: I just eat when I'm hungry, guys. Like, I feel like these nutritionists research and findings is aligned with producers of these said meals and particular meals that you eat at particular times to assist them in their profit margin.
0: So you see, we all have such different opinions in terms of how we're eating. What we discovered yesterday during Culture Shift is there's definitely been a shift in terms of traditional food rules, like breakfast, it's the most important meal of the day, eat 3 times a day. People are doing their own thing, essentially, you know. Some people are doing OMAD, which is 1 meal a day. Some people are doing intuitive eating, eating when you're hungry.
6: Yeah, intermittent fasting is a big one that has actually been in the trend for a long time now, where you really squeeze in how many hours of the day, a window which you're allowed to eat, but then outside of that window, you don't really eat.
0: So we had that conversation yesterday. And we realized, okay, we're all different, eating so differently. But what do the experts actually say about it?
6: Oh, I'm excited for this one.
0: So we'll get into that up next because it is Wellness Wednesday. And we'll take a look at these traditional food rules that we have clearly moved away from. And if that is okay, stick around. That is Wellness Wednesday coming up next.
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0: It's Kelela and Pink Panthers on 5 Minute Mornings with Kangabo. This is The Bridge. We're trying to figure out some of our eating patterns and habits. For the longest time, they said don't skip breakfast, eat 3 meals a day. But we've definitely seen a shift when it comes to this. And people are really doing things individually and seeing what works for them. Sometimes skipping breakfast, eating when they're hungry, or eating 1 meal a day. But what do the experts say about this shift? We have got Fozi, who's a dietitian from Bloemfontein, joining us on the line. Thank you so much for joining us this morning, Fozi.
1: Thank you so much for having me, Karabo. I'm happy to be here.
0: All right. So what do nutrition experts and dietitians genuinely say about the move from traditional food rules? Or do the guidelines like eating regular meals still have an important place? You know, should we? What are you guys saying about skipping breakfast, 3 meals a day? What is the general consensus from you guys as experts?
1: Okay, so we know that there's a lot of information currently out there on intermittent fasting, on skipping breakfast, eating 1 meal a day, or should you just have 3 meals a day? But the general consensus is there isn't a one size fits all. There is a place for everything. Latest research suggests that there isn't a universal rule that states that breakfast is essential for everybody. Mm-hmm. But for some people, eating breakfast does help, because oftentimes for many people, if they skip breakfast, they find themselves snacking at 10 o'clock, 11 o'clock, maybe they're at work, and they end up buying amaguinas or, you know, unhealthy foods because they didn't get that nutrition in the morning. For some people, breakfast is crucial, whereas other people, they're good to go. They can have lunch and they don't overeat. So it just depends on how your body works and finding what works for you.
0: Okay, so we understand then it's about, you know, what works for you. But how do you know whether an eating pattern is right for you or not?
1: Okay, firstly, if I know, like we said, the information out there is really overwhelming, but just go back to the basics. Mm-hmm. Focus on a varied diet. Look and that you see that at least you get your fruits and vegetables in, that you get your lean proteins in, that you just limit your salt, your sugar, your processed foods, your takeaways. But I mean, if you feel like I really don't need breakfast and I can eat a balanced diet at lunch and at dinner, then go for that, you know.
0: Okay.
1: What's also a very nice thing to remember is what a lot of research is saying now is to eat your main meal at lunchtime.
0: Okay.
1: Because studies have shown that your body processes glucose or sugar and insulin more effectively during the day.
0: Mm.
1: And this also allows your body to burn more calories during the day. Because traditionally we know that, okay, at lunch you eat something light, but at dinner time, you know, you have your heavy dinner. So a lot of research is showing eat your main meal at lunch so that your body has time to burn calories during the day. And then at night you have like a nice light dinner, because research has also shown that your body's internal clock drops at night.
0: Okay.
1: So you don't actually necessarily need to eat as much as at night. And most of us, when we get home at night, it's either helping kids with homework or watching Netflix or watching TV. So we're not really doing a lot of physical exercise unless you find yourself gymming. But if you're not gymming, you don't necessarily need a heavy meal at dinner time. So that is also something that can work. Other things that you can consider, also think about what's your budget, what's your lifestyle. You know, are you able to cook at night, or is it better for you to meal prep? Also think about your cultural preferences. You know, what are your cultural foods that you like? And also see how your body responds to food. You know, if you're constantly eating takeaways and processed foods and you're not in a good space and you know, listen, this is not for me. So there's so many things, you know, you can look at. And that's why I always advocate for, if you're not sure it works for you, consult with a dietitian in your local area and, you know, go see one and just ask me, you know, can you help me just to set up a balanced diet? You know, it's not a complicated thing.
0: You know, that's exactly what was going to bring me to my next question. You know, a lot of people don't know when is the right time to see a dietitian. I mean, for me, you know, I've always thought, oh, you go to a dietitian when you're trying to lose weight or when you're trying to gain weight, you know. And now you mentioned that, oh, okay, if you're struggling to put some sort of diet plan for you that's individualized together, that's when you see a dietitian. What are some of the other kind of signs that, hey, go see a dietitian?
1: I would actually just say, if you're not sure what to eat for breakfast, if you know, when we speak about food, we speak about fiber, we speak about complex carbohydrates, lean proteins. If, you know, somebody says that to you and you know, what is Fozzie talking about, you know, really think about going to see a dietitian. You don't necessarily have to be sick. You don't necessarily have to have high blood pressure. You don't necessarily have to be diabetic to see a dietitian. If you just want to stay healthy and get into a healthy diet for you and your family, just go see a dietitian.
0: Okay.
1: Like I said, you can find them in government and you can find us in private. And it's also not an expensive thing. So it really is something that's doable for everybody.
0: I love that. Now, to wrap up, there are so many trends all the time. The one meal a day, intermittent fasting, intuitive eating. How do you think we should approach these trends that we see on social media so that they do not become overwhelming for us?
1: Okay, so the first thing with the one meal a day, I would definitely say I wouldn't recommend that. Mm-hmm. Because you're only going to eat one meal a day, so that's looking for nutritional deficiencies.
0: Okay.
1: And you might also then experience muscle loss, and it's definitely not recommended for pregnant women, breastfeeding women, diabetic people, people with a history of eating disorder, or if you're already underweight. So I would definitely say, if you are looking into intermittent fasting, there is research that shows that it does work, because obviously when you're not eating for a while, your body will start using the stores in your body to break down. So it will help you to lose weight. But the question you need to ask yourself, can this intermittent fasting, is it sustainable and is it realistic for me? Because once I stop with it, you might get rebound weight again.
0: Exactly. Thank you.
1: So, yeah.
0: Okay. Very important to research these trends properly. And also, like you said, see what works for you. And most importantly, seeing a dietitian isn't something you need to wait for until you're sick or you badly want to lose weight. If you need help with your diet and figuring out what's a balanced diet for you, go see your nearest dietitian. Thank you so much for this conversation. We'll chat to you again soon because there's always so many questions we have about food here on the show.
1: thank you so much, and thank you for having me.
0: All right, cheers, have a good one. And shout out to those in Bloom. That's where our dietitian comes from.
2: Yeah.
0: You know what? She has just convinced me to see a dietitian because I really always thought it's when you're like desperate to lose weight or it's this expensive thing, you know?
2: So, or a health complication.
0: Yeah. Now I realize just go for it.
2: I think it's one of those things similar to mental health. We think we only need to see a specialist when there's a problem, but actually you should see a specialist to kind of keep tabs on what's going on and knowing and understanding nutrition in a very, very educational way.
0: That was Wellness Wednesday. If you have some suggestions of things that you feel like we need to discuss on Wellness Wednesday, we'd love to hear your opinions on 082-550-5151. Anything from mental health, physical health, whatever has got to do with wellness, beauty, all of that. If you think we have not spoken about it yet on 5 Minute Mornings with Kangabo, hit us up on the WhatsApp line and we could be chatting about your wellness topic next.
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5: The Kyle Kassab Show. We're halfway through the week. It's a Wednesday, which means you survived Monday. You pushed through on Tuesday.

0: It's Taylor Swift and I, Spice Karma, on 5 Minute Mornings with Kagabo Shaw. All in right before that, we are moving on to Campus Queen. It is a Wednesday and we're heading to campus with Yonaka.
1: Yes, you know how, you know, on campuses we go there to learn stuff and it's usually like academic stuff.
0: Yeah.
1: But we also learn outside of the classroom and it's usually because we're in such early, you know, adulting stages of our lives when we arrive at these campuses, whether you're fresh out of high school or took a gap year or a couple of years off, but you're coming in, you're still navigating life as well. So I've gone on campus and asked students, what's the biggest lesson you've learned in tertiary? Yeah, because I've learned a lot about friendship. I've learned a lot about relationships, but I think most importantly, I've learned a lot about myself, my work ethic and determination. You see a lot on campus when you're the one that has to wake yourself up, go to the class. There's no one chasing after you. And so being responsible for yourself and being able to take accountability when those marks come back and you're like, ooh, one too many good Friday nights.
0: Yeah.
1: And then you understand the fuller picture. Yeah, it's a really growing experience to be exposed to a tertiary environment of any kind. Those lessons go beyond the classroom for life.
0: 100%. Let's head to campus and hear what you've got to say.
2: I think the biggest lesson I've learned is that your future is really in your hands. Like in high school, it felt like you had teachers and everyone to guide you, but this time life is truly in your hands. Like your decisions really do affect your future.
3: One of the biggest lessons that I learned in varsity is it really doesn't matter how you start. It's all about how you end.
4: One thing I've learned in varsity is you're not that smart. You can't do it alone. You must seek help, ask your lecturers, study with friends. Just don't do it alone.
5: My biggest lesson is that I have to take responsibility of my own growth. No one is going to be constantly reminding me of my coming deadlines, to take off my finances or to even think about my future. But what I have to do is to advocate for myself, ask for help if needed, and also that success in varsity is not about being smart, but it's about being disciplined and resilient. Yeah.
6: The biggest lesson I've learned in varsity is that you won't always have everything figured out, and that's okay. And I've also realized that you have to be intentional about the person you become, because nobody's gonna figure it out for you.
7: Previously on 5 Breakfast.
8: Apparently you missed something in the traffic.
9: What did I miss?
10: Traffic jam in Profontein. It's ridiculous. Like,
11: The lot.
12: Traffic in Profontein.
13: And I'm late for work.
14: The
15: traffic
14: jam
15: is insane.
14: No, guys, wait.
15: In Profontein. Since about...
16: Oh, come on, man.
14: Okay.
8: Genuinely apologize. I didn't see this.
17: It would have been nice if you let us know that there was a traffic jam leaving Profontein.
14: Sure. Wow, the people of Profontein. Really? Yo, Profontein.
17: Upset already.
14: I'm so sorry, no. Well, you know I get tongue-tied. And honestly, I genuinely do apologize. Guys, I'm so sorry. Please play a song.
17: Clearly, you're so upset.
14: I'm sorry. I don't know. I'm sorry. I promise.
17: You know why?
14: I'll have the update. I promise, Sammy. Yeah, I promise.
17: Because it doesn't exist.
14: Well,

ngala mu madina zikwebezele budedele badibadi yajelela bwala magala mbongo bongo twale ngamanga we kimigogo de yabalabala 2G 2 jaguar war 35 2 5 go go go go go go go go go go go go go go go go go go go go go go go go go go go go go go go go go go go go go go go go go go go go go go go go go go go go go go go go go go go go go go go go go go go go go go go go go go go go go go go go go go go go go 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go go go go go go go go go go go go go go go go go go go go go go go go go go go go go go go go go go go go go go go go go go go go go go go go go go go go go go go go go go go go go go go go go go go go go go go go go go go go go go go go go go go go go go go go go go go go go go

0: The song always makes me wish I could dance.
1: Oh, same. I wish I was like Uncle Waffles.
0: Yeah.
1: I wish I was that DJ. Not that DJ, just by the way, but love that song. Down!
0: Listen, it's a banger. Sean Music also on that track. It's Too Cool on 5 Minute Mornings with Kangabo. We have been on campus.
1: Yes, we've asked, you know, students, what is the biggest lesson you've learned, you know, in tertiary? Because there's so many things that you learn even outside the classroom. It's unspeakable sometimes. It's like you get more lessons outside the classroom than inside the classroom.
0: Right?
1: Yeah, your life is changing.
0: Mm-hmm. What have you learned?
2: Taught me shame. People change.
0: Wait, hold on.
2: Oh, y'all got me heated.
1: Yeah.
2: Y'all have me heated. Okay, so like, biggest lesson. Oh, my apologies. Good morning. Good morning. Percy from Bloemfontein. Biggest life lesson ever. Not everybody is your friend. There are snakes in the grass, guys. There are snakes in the grass, and until you learn to buy a lawnmower, you are going to keep getting bitten every single time. Not everybody's there to be trusted. Not everybody is your friend. Not everybody's looking out for your best interest. Percy from Bloom. Okay, bye.
1: Oh, shout out, Percy.
3: Yo, varsity has taught me shame. People change. Varsity has taught me that people change. Like, I can be your friend today, and I can be, I don't know what word to even use. Like,
1: enemy.
3: I can be your friend today, and tomorrow I can wake up to be your worst nightmare. Like, yo, Varsity has told me not to go in with the heart,
1: yeah.
3: Guys, especially when it comes to friendships. Yo, Nike Wookie, like, nah, don't listen, guys. I can be bitten so many times, but the good in me will always tell me that I'm still gonna find the good in you. Because tell me, why am I busy mending broken, like, betrayal, broken relationships? Like, more wanna see your thing, but I still deem it necessary to see the light.
1: Yeah. Oh.
3: Thank you, 5FM.
1: Oh, sweetie. That is a real thing.
0: I can relate to that.
1: I was going to say, I was like, Karabo, aren't you feeling like you found your twin? Literally, constantly looking for a light in the dark.
0: The darkest of rooms.
1: Yes, absolutely. And it's unfortunate, especially with friendships. Some lessons you have to learn the hard way.
0: Mm-hmm.
1: So in varsity, especially with us here in Joburg, I will say, because that's where I've attended, the poverty is real too. You know, student life, student precarity, being broke as a student is a very real part. So you'll have friendships based on financial assistance, where you know that, oh, my friend hasn't gotten their Nesmith allowance this time around. Then maybe there's a delay, so I'll help them and balance them out with their groceries. But by the time their Nesmith clicks in, they've forgotten that you were there. And now you're left without, because you try to help someone else.
0: Sure. You know what was a big lesson that I learned that has carried me when I was on campus radio, right? Because I spent a lot of my time at the campus radio station when I was at Wits. And I remember our station manager at the time once sat us down and he said, and I've never forgotten this, and I tell a lot of people who are at campus radio now, every time I meet someone at campus radio, I tell them the same thing, that you need to try and be really good to the people that you are working with at campus radio. Because, and if you listen to this lesson, I think it works with whichever faculty you're in, even on campus. And his theory was, because these are the same people you're going to be in industry with years later. And that rings true, because throughout my career, I've worked with people who have been in the same industry as me. Some people have been my managers, and they were on campus radio with me. Some people have hooked me up with work.
1: Yeah.
0: I've hooked some of them up with work. And for so many people who are at campus radio with us, that happens. Even beyond campus radio, there's so many people now that I reach out to who are med students, and I need something, and I know, oh man, I know a doctor, and that's the person I reach to. Oh, I know a lawyer, that's the person I reach to. So the network of people that I've made has been so important now in the working world.
1: Yeah, varsity, the lesson you'll learn is that your network are the people right next to you right now.
0: Exactly. Campus queen.
4: Useless in a blended varsity, but you cannot survive alone. You need this support as you can get. And the diversity, live up to the hype, definitely, because it grooms you and develops you as an individual, so, which is an important aspect of your life. So I do think it did.
5: In university, I've learned to get back up. You know, a bad day, block, test mark is not the end of the world. So, yeah.
6: The biggest lesson that I've learned in varsity was to constantly remain patient and always strive to be the best version of yourself.
7: Yeah, I'm okay. The biggest lesson I've learned in varsity is that work at your own pace. Don't look to the left or the right of you. Look at what's in front of you. The biggest lesson I learned in varsity.
8: The biggest lesson that I've learned in varsity is the importance of discipline, because if you don't discipline yourself, everything else will take precedence.
9: Every man for himself. But what is important is that you put God at the center of you everything and you'll be okay.
10: The biggest and I think most important lesson that I've learned in varsity is that no one is coming to save you, so save yourself.
0: 5 Minute Mornings. Research says Gen Z is drinking less.
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0: Why didn't I think like this when I was 18?
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0: It's Will Lindley holding the line on 5 Minute Mornings with Kangabo. We're about to get out of here. It's almost lunchtime. Lula Odiba on standby. What's going down?
1: Hey, hey, hey.
0: What's up?
1: So, what's one question you should be able to ask on a first date, but people don't generally ask, if it were up to you?
0: I've got one. I always advise my girls to ask this question.
1: Okay.
0: I always advise them to ask this question, and I don't know if they go and ask it. Okay. Is there someone who might think they are in a relationship with you?
1: Mm. Like are you fully single?
0: Exactly. So you might think you're single, or you might say to me you're single, but are you sure there's no one out there that thinks they are in a relationship with you?
2: Yeah, wherever that person is right now, they're worried about where you are when you're coming back home. And yeah.
0: So I think that's a question people should ask.
2: I think a question people should ask that they probably really don't is, have you ever caused someone serious heartbreak?
0: Oof.
2: Like serious heartbreak.
1: But people aren't their mistakes. You
2: I want to know your mistakes though, because I want to know if you're going to come back from them. We must know. You need to know a correction. We need the memo after the exam. You know what I mean? So it's exactly that for me. Like, is there someone you caused serious heartbreak? Yes, we'll be heartbroken when we break up, regardless of whether it was a cool, mutual, or toxic breakup. Everyone's going to be heartbroken, but you caused serious heartbreak. That tells you whether they can take accountability or not.
0: I've got another one, guys.
1: I see.
0: This one
1: mean.
0: Sounds a lot more like a job interview, but I think it's an important one, because you'll realize if that person is self-aware and doing the work to fix themselves. I would ask them, what is a character flaw of yours that you are working on? You admit you admit that it's a character flaw, but you are on a journey of working on it.
1: Oh, beautiful.
2: That's right.
1: Yeah. So that comes through in the first 30 minutes of the show, the Daily Music Pick, as usual. Wednesdays belong to Indie Music, State of Five Nation. Now, what we're doing this week is, imagine we're 100 years from now.
0: Yo.
1: And we are museum tourists, right? Like tour guides, let me rather say.
0: Yes.
1: Museum tour guides. And we are putting on display things that are popular in this version, timeline.
2: A museum.
1: So yesterday I covered a vape, and Balisa did a selfie stick. We're going to find out what we're doing today. That. We wrap up the show by giving away some money to one lucky lunatic. It's called Schooled. 10 questions, 1 minute, $500.
0: All right. All that and more on the way on 5 Lunch. Lock in. We are out of here and we're back again tomorrow. It's going to be a vibe.
2: Yeah, Thursday. I love a thirsty Thursday.
0: Mm-hmm. Mm. 9 o'clock. It is a date. Stay warm. Whichever part of the country you are from, stay warm and don't forget to catch up on all our conversations here on 5 Minute Mornings with Kangabo on 5fm.co.za or on the 5FM app.

0: The Midlanga Commission hears of killings in cases involving KZN police task teams and millions in Europe to experience a rare total solar eclipse. Good afternoon for 5 News. I'm Nadia Romanis. The Midlanga Commission of Inquiry has heard that 149 people were killed in 77 cases involving police task teams in KZN over a 3-year period. This is according to Len John, the Deputy Director for Investigations at IPID. He's testifying about 3 task teams in the province, including the cash in transit, taxi killings, and drug industry task teams.
1: In some of our cases, in fact, there is cases that are before the DPP's office for decision, where we can prove that the deceased did not shoot at the police. However, the police have indicated that the deceased has shot at them.

0: But we can prove, with the reconstruction of the scene, we've proven that the deceased had not shot at the police.
1: Police are probing the death of a woman who died on the premises of the Muizenberg police station in Cape Town over the weekend. The police's Wesley Twaik says the deceased was not in police custody at the time of her death.
2: According to reports, the deceased was brought to the police station for safety following an altercation at her house. The female collapsed and was declared deceased by paramedics. A post-mortem will be conducted to determine the cause of death.
1: The city of Johannesburg says it cannot directly employ 385 casual picket-up workers. This as the workers continue their protest action, which is impacting waste collection across the city. Deputy Mayor Loyiso Masuku.
3: The casual workers' employment relationship is indeed with the contracted service provider, and they've got their own contractual arrangements and obligations. At the current moment, the city, in all honesty, cannot simply just absorb these workers without taking into account the applicable processes of labour legislation.
1: And millions of people in mainland Europe will experience a rare total eclipse of the sun today, the first in two decades. It starts over the Arctic coast of northern Siberia, then moves over the Arctic Ocean, Greenland, the North Atlantic, Portugal's far northwest, and northern Spain. BC's Palab Ghosh.
4: The moon will completely cover the sun's bright disk, revealing only its atmosphere and the stars' hidden beauty. Those lucky enough to see this spectacle may spot red triangles around the edges of the disk. These are powerful nuclear explosions, which are many times the size of the Earth. Those outside the line of the total eclipse will still see a big partial eclipse and experience a darkening of the sky.
1: The top story at 12 o'clock. The Madlanga Commission of Inquiry has heard that 149 people were killed in 77 cases involving police task teams in KZN over a three-year period.
5: Flight attendants, prepare for takeoff, please.
6: For the thousands in attendance, ladies and gentlemen...

0: is for the women who move us.
1: Yeah. Ice.

0: Drake with Shebang. Before this, some music from Nasty C and Tellerman with Big Timing. Welcome to the show. It's Lula and Nuns on your radio. Yes, how was your long weekend? Hello. Welcome back.
1: Thanks. It was so nice. I was spending time with family, basically.
0: Yeah.
1: It was just really much needed.
0: Right?
1: Yeah,
0: well, we missed you here. We're glad you're back. We're with you till 3 in the afternoon, my lunatic. Here's the question that we're going to be asking in the next couple of minutes. What is something you should be asking on a first date that usually isn't asked? I had a conversation with Yonaka and Karaba. I'll tell you what they said in a little bit. We've also got the daily music pick coming up with some indie music. And if you're in the mood to make some extra cash, $500 on your way for school.

0: Cardi B with Imaginary Players. Before that,
1: this nuts, this sex, and behind my back, be tight like bra straps, hey.
0: Do you know what, like, I feel like? I feel like having butterflies for someone. You know, like when you meet someone new and you guys start texting,
2: yeah.
0: And then you know, even when you're on the phone, you're like, you're doing random things, like you're closing and opening the fridge aimlessly because you're twirling your hair, your feet are being kicked up and down.
2: Are you list for this or are you saying you're going through this?
0: I said I'm list for it, Nadia.
2: Aww. I'm just checking.
0: Yes, I'm list for it.
2: Okay,
0: because
2: okay.
0: It's been so long since I felt that way.
2: Yeah.
0: And then after that stage, maybe after like speaking on the phone for a while, then comes the first date, right? And then the first date, you're trying to like put your best foot forward. You get dressed really nicely. You smell good. You even take them to a restaurant that maybe you don't frequent there, but you know it's a good one. And you know, you want this to be special with this person. During that first date, you ask a series of questions like, where did you grow up? What is your favorite food? Your favorite color? Do you like sports? But there are certain questions that I feel should be asked on a first date that most people don't ask because maybe it's too invasive, or maybe they'll feel like they're treating the date as if it's a job interview.
2: Yes.
0: But if you really look at it, being someone's partner is a lifelong job. So essentially, it is a job interview.
2: Mm-hmm.
0: And there's some things that you should know before, you know, getting into it and being serious. What is that question for you?
2: I think the main ones I would ask would be finance related, actually.
0: Yeah, like what's your credit score?
2: Yeah, like, and even how much money do you have?
0: Mm-hmm.
2: And aside from that, how much debt do you have?
0: Yes.
2: Because it's so important mm-hmm. later on. And it's something that people don't talk about. People don't talk about money, especially
0: exactly.
2: in the beginning.
0: Mm.
2: And it's a big thing.
0: Because if you
2: thing.
0: Choose your partner and you don't know about their financial situation, now you're in love with them and you can't leave. Because you're going to seem shallow. You're like, ah, dude, I'm out. But now you also already feel so much for them
2: yeah.
0: that you don't want to ditch them because they're not in a good way financially.
2: And it also, like, the way that they feel about debt could be important. Like, let's say they have 100,000 rand in debt.
0: Mm.
2: And they're like, oh, yeah.
0: It's not
2: okay,
0: so bad.
2: It's okay.
0: Yeah.
2: Also, I plan on buying a very fancy laptop next week, but I'll just add to it.
0: Like, it's fine.
2: Or are they like, I'm going to get this other job and then I'm going to pay that off by this time. And then, you know, it's really important.
0: Yes, yes. Do you feel like, of course, I think that question of how many kids do you have is a normal first date question, right?
2: Yeah, I think so.
0: Yeah, like, it's important for her to find out how they broke up with their last partner.
2: Yes.
0: Right?
2: I wonder if it's worth getting, like, their ex's number. Can I just chat to her quickly?
0: Yeah, just, you know.
2: I just need your references.
0: Reference. I totally agree with it. Also, for me, an important one is, how do you handle conflict?
2: Oh, yes.
0: Like, conflict, because with any type of relationship, like, whether it's professional, like you and I, like, we'll butt heads because we spend so much time together. Not every day will be the same.
2: Mm.
0: Some days I will irritate you, you will irritate me, but the way that we deal with conflict, as natural of an occurrence as it is, it's very important to find out, like, is this like a person that's shouting? Is it a person that, are you going to slam a door demonstrating what you're going to do to me? You know
2: yeah,
0: what I mean?
2: Yeah.
0: Because that's what it is. You know what I mean? So conflict resolution is like, how do you handle conflict? A very important first aid question
2: yeah.
0: for me. What is it for you? Hit us up on WhatsApp. Wait, 2550-5151.
3: Is it possible to have a friends with benefits situation
4: without catching feelings?
5: Oh.
6: Five after
7: hours. It actually depends on how many sneaky links you have. So if you, let's say, a guy, you have 7 sneaky links or 5. Then it's only the girl that's gonna catch, because she's the only one. You are the only sneaky link. But vice versa, if you have more, probably the one that only has one seems to get bored or two. They are the ones that are gonna be more likely to catch. Unless there's something about you, you know, if you got that juice, you know, if you got that flavor, then obviously you're gonna catch too.

0: question at lunchtime this afternoon. What's a question that you feel like you should ask on a first date that most people don't ask because they would make it, it feels a little too invasive for a first date, as if it's some sort of job interview, but we think are necessary questions nonetheless. You have more?
1: I have so many.
0: What's another one?
1: I've been thinking about it. Okay. When last did you skip brushing your teeth?
0: Aye.
1: Do you know how gross some people are?
0: Sus, bro.
1: And they'll be like, they'll spend various nights just forgetting.
0: Ew.
1: Or not doing
0: so
1: it.
0: So just hot air. Mouth mouth
1: more
0: breather.
1: More than air, hey?
0: Woo! Okay. What's another one?
1: How often do you shower?
0: Ah. What's an acceptable answer?
1: At least every day, please. If it's like, oh yeah, sometimes like...
0: You know.
1: Only four, when I gym.
0: Three
1: like,
0: to four times a week. Sis, what do you mean?
1: Sis.
0: So hygiene questions.
1: Yes, actually.
0: Okay.
1: That's, yeah, because it's important later on and you only figure it out later
0: Dude, and you know what? I've dealt with something that makes this so valid.
1: Yeah.
0: Prettiest girl you ever seen. Hygiene in the dustbin.
1: What?
0: I don't even want to talk about this anymore. My nostrils are flaring.
1: Yeah.
0: We asked you to tap it on WhatsApp. What up?
2: Afternoon, 5FM. Afternoon. Lula, hi, Nadia. Yo, you know, there are some questions that we are really scared to ask on the first date. Yo, no. Ish. And no questions like, what's your body count? I think, like, those are the types of questions that I'm scared to ask on the first date. I don't know whether it's going to make the relationship or destroy it. You know.
0: Whoa. So, for me, body count doesn't really matter, hey? Does it to you? Because what does it tell you about the person except for the fact that they had fun?
1: Yeah, I don't know. I guess it depends on the person.
0: Does it matter to
1: what you?
0: You
1: prefer? Maybe. If it's like...
0: Like what's
1: 300. I'll be like, that's... Are you... So, are you like...
0: Are you, know, like a chicken?
1: Because that's concerning.
0: Okay.
1: Also, how quickly are you going to leave me to find the next
0: Another
1: one?
0: Another one, yes.
1: Yeah.
0: Are you just checking me off the list?
1: And
0: what?
1: If it's zero and you're oldish,
0: yeah.
1: Then I might be like, do you know how?
0: Do you know what to do? I'm not trying to waste my... I'm too grown to teach you what to do. Wait. Serious question. What is like the most for you? That's it, like acceptable.
1: Oh, I don't know.
0: Yeah. Me, like... it's a tough question to answer, actually. Anyway, shall we move on?
3: Yo, what up, ladies?
0: What up, brother?
3: Questions that I would ask somebody on a first date that are unusual. I would ask the lady if she's got kids, right? Question number one. Follow-up question, do the kids see their father? If she says no, no matter what reason she gives, it's an instant no. I'm not going to be with somebody who keeps... their child away from their father, because at the end of the day, children need both parents to grow and not just money. You know what I mean? I wouldn't mind even helping out wherever I can. I'll even do groceries online and send it to his place so that the kids will think that their daddy bought the groceries. But keeping kids away from their father, nah.
0: Damn, this matters a lot to you, bro.
1: Yeah.
0: The lens that you'd go, wow.
4: Hey, guys, so I think an important thing to find out is whether the person that you're going on a date with is actually a prejudiced bigot. And you can actually, without sort of asking, are you xenophobic, homophobic, or racist or sexist, you can kind of drop in these little questions that suddenly will tell you what the case is. So, for instance, you can say, sure, I was so stressed about my domestic worker during the recent uprisings, or I love the fact that we have a women's month and that I'm looking forward to potentially being a manager, like random things like that. It will give you, like, their reaction will probably give you an indication of their prejudices and predisposition.
0: My favorite voice though so far.
1: Very, very important.
0: So important, very valid.
1: Yeah.
0: And I like the way that she even poses the questions, not like directly like asking you if you're a bigot. Like, you're gonna give me an answer either way if I ask it to you this way. Because if I ask you are you a bigot, of course you're gonna say no. You know
1: I also think asking about maybe conspiracy theories can guide you into the way that they think. Like
0: 082-550-5151. What's a question that you should ask on a first date? Hit us up.
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10: We will

0: that never grow old, and this one is certainly one of them. Hozier with Take Me to Church. You can sharpen your knife. What are questions that you should be asking on a first date that most people don't tend to ask? What's up?
1: Good day, ladies. After the conversation of yesterday, I think it's important to ask a person if they are monogamous or polygamous. From the very start, she's very important.
0: Okay, let me explain what she's referencing. Yesterday on, you didn't hear it from me, but now there's a lunatic that sent us a voice note. She said, you know, she's engaged. She comes from a traditional Orthodox family, and her fiance are thinking about bringing in a third party.
2: Okay.
0: And she just doesn't know how to, she doesn't want to keep her, she wants to be loud and proud about her love. She doesn't want to, like, you know, not tell her family, but she knows that her auntie's going to fall out her chair. So that's why this lunatic is bringing up monogamy. Just
2: valid question though, actually.
0: Yeah. The problem is, like, I've been asked this, right? And I don't think I'm monogamous. I don't know. I don't think I'm monogamous, right?
2: Yeah.
0: And I've been asked if I was monogamous. I lied and said yes.
2: Okay, well, I think with all
0: but
2: of
0: I was
2: these,
0: younger.
2: I think with all of these questions, though, like people probably
0: would lie.
2: But ideally, if we
0: in
2: could
0: a perfect world.
2: Have this perfect world CV that you are applying on.
0: Yeah, but I think I lied because I was younger and I really liked this person, and I think I would have changed my mind to being monogamous for her.
2: Yes.
0: But now that I'm older, I don't think there's anybody that's going to change my ideas. You know what I mean?
2: Right.
0: Let's wrap it up with this voice, though. What's up?
3: Ayo, ayo, what up, what up, what up, my blown-up takes?
0: What up?
3: Lola, Nats, what's up? Happening, guys? Yo, guys, Lola, the question that I would ask a woman on the first date is just a rough estimation of how many guys you've dated so far. Yeah, see, that tells you a lot. That tells you a lot when you want to get into that relationship with it. Women, because most of them, they'll tell you, yeah, I think maybe 15 or 20 guys, then you know that she does a lot in life. She does a lot. A woman having a lot of exes,
0: God forbid a woman like just loving people.
2: Interesting. As opposed to a man having a lot of exes?
0: Like, bro, what's so wrong with, like, having a past and having enjoyed what you did in the past? Are we not here for what we're doing in the... But you know what? It's his question.
2: Yeah, I get it in the sense of, like, if you're only, let's say, 20 and you've had a lot of exes, that's not a lot of time.
0: Yes, but if
2: so
0: you...
2: So how quickly are you moving from one to the other? And how long will you then be with me?
0: Yeah, I see. Oh, thank you so much for all your voice notes. We're moving on to the Daily Music Pick right after this.
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13: You're going to be in South Africa in Cape Town on the 27th of August at the Grand Arena. What can people expect from you?
14: Oh, we have just learned some choreo for our...
15: Yeah, we have.
13: Hey!
14: 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So maybe we'll whip that out. But yeah, we're going to... I think we might even try a new song when we're over, see how that goes.
15: Yeah.
13: South African audiences, we like dancing. We're very happy people. So if you start bringing it out, I think it might, like, get everyone excited. So don't be shy.
15: Oh, we won't be. I don't know how to say that.
8: Catch Good Neighbours on the 27th of August at the Grand Arena in Cape Town, brought to you by 5FM.

first option is Undercover of Darkness by The Strokes. So their debut album in 2001, it was called Is This It, became one of the defining records of the early 2000s in New York rock revival, and helped bring guitar-driven indie rock back into the mainstream music. It goes up against grime.

0: She's a butcher with a smile. 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
1: Put your hands up.
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0: It's Hannah with Love A Girl. Two songs were competing for the Daily Music pick for indie music, and a couple of votes voting for the first song by The Strokes, wrapping up with this voice note. What's up? Oh,
1: I'm not sure what the lyrics are, really. Welcome back, Nadia. Thanks. So great to hear you. But please play number one.
0: Your wishes are command as usual. The Strokes with Undercover of Darkness.

0: Rachel Park murder case postponed to the 25th and adverse weather conditions hampering power restoration in KZN. Good afternoon. For 5 News, I'm Nadia Romanis. The case against a man arrested in connection with the murders of 2 women and 2 police officers in Reicha Park on Gauteng's East Rand has been postponed to the 25th of this month at the Boksburg Magistrates Court. Regan Collins was arrested over the weekend. Sachin Naidu reports.
1: Regan Collins made a brief appearance in the dock under a heavy police guard before his case was postponed for a formal bail application. Collins, who spent the last few nights behind bars, stood in the dock looking visibly shaken whilst heavily armed police officers kept a careful watch on proceedings. According to police, Collins was out on bail at the time of his arrest. He has several pending cases against him, including 2 counts of murder.
0: The Madlanga Commission has heard that 149 people were killed in 77 cases involving police task teams in KZN over a 3-year period. This is according to Len John, the Deputy Director for Investigations at IPID. John, who is testifying about gangs in the Greater Durban area and the alleged involvement of police, has described the shootings as extrajudicial killings.
2: And in some of our cases, in fact, there is cases that are before the DPP's office for decision where we can prove that the deceased did not shoot at the police. However, the police have indicated that the deceased has shot at them. But we can prove with the reconstruction of the scene, we've proven that the deceased had not shot at the police.
0: Eskom says it has restored most power faults caused by heavy rain and snowfall across KZN. However, the power utility says ongoing bad weather is damaging infrastructure and causing new outages in some areas.

0: areas, hampering restoration efforts. Tinokuhle Malinga reports.
1: Eskom in KZN says outstanding faults remain in Gokstad, Franklin, Nottingham Road and Underberg, where difficult conditions are limiting access. New faults in Kwanongoma, Manguzi, Port Dunford and Mthonjaneni are also being attended to. The power producer says its technical teams remain on the ground with inaccessible areas to be prioritized as soon as the conditions improve.
0: And a new jet being billed as China's answer to large Boeing or Airbus passenger aircraft is making its first international commercial flight. The BBC's Stephen McDonnell reports.
2: It's hoped that these Chinese jets will eventually challenge the dominance of Boeing and Airbus, but analysts have speculated that this may take many years. The C-919s, similar in size to Boeing's 737s, have already been trialled on domestic routes in China, but today marks the beginning of their use internationally.
0: The top story at 1 o'clock, the case against a man arrested in connection with the murders of two women and two police officers in Reiger Park on Gauteng's East Rand has been postponed to the 25th of this month at the Boksburg Magistrates Court.
3: From Cape Town to Joburg, the hottest music lives.

0: with great hearts. I'm searching for. So, Nads, I know that you weren't here yesterday. So, first of all, I want to let you know that I've let the team down because I lost to Palesa.
1: Oh, no.
0: And this is only because I pronounced the word watermelon as watermelon.
1: Why?
0: There's a TikTok that I saw many years ago, and I just can't stop saying watermelon.
1: Did you even notice that it came out like
0: dude,
1: that?
0: Dude, I saw now when I'm playing the replay, I'm like, oh, I said watermelon. Anyway, I lost by default, but you're back, and I'm hoping that today's going to be even more competitive. What we're doing is that we're citizens from 100 years from now, so 2126, and we're speaking about things that were prevalent, inventions that were prevalent during this time of life.
1: Awesome.
0: But now we're in the mindset that these things have now been extinct.
1: Yeah.
0: So you're talking about things that exist or existed as if like they don't anymore.
1: I
0: and
1: love
0: it was
1: this.
0: Such a crazy phenomenon for human beings 100 years ago.
1: Yeah.
0: Sounds fun, eh?
1: Yeah, it is. All right, okay, cool.
0: We're going to talk to Jacko soon and find out what we're doing today.
1: Amazing.

0: One of the newer artists of 2026, Umzulu Phaqa with Thakatha Njalo. We've got Jacko in the building. What up, my boy?
1: Yo.
0: Yeah, you good?
1: I'm here. I'm always good.
0: I know you're always good. Thanks for the water.
1: I'm a good boy. Yeah. It's a pleasure. And the toasty. Got you.
0: State of Five Nation. I just explained to Nadia what we were doing yesterday because that's when we launched it.
1: Yeah.
0: Can we just recap?
1: Cool. Let's refresh.
0: Yes,
1: recap.
0: Refresh.
1: So we are calling this week the theme, the Museum of the Future.
0: Yes.
1: So every day for the rest of this week, you guys will be given everyday objects from today.
0: Uh-huh.
1: But this is where the theater of the mind comes in. Mm-hmm. You have to act and present these objects as if you are museum guides living 1,000 years in the future.
0: Yes.
1: So you've got this object, everyday symbol, I'm grabbing the remote.
0: Yes.
1: Everyday simple thing, and you have to act as a museum guide telling the people in the museum what people use this object for in 2026.
0: Right.
1: But remember, you don't have to be 100% correct.
0: Right.
1: You can make up your own ridiculous, crazy assumption about this. And then obviously the lunatics, you vote for, well, the best one.
0: Okay.
1: The best museum guide.
0: So Nats, I think just thinking back to something that actually doesn't exist today, but 1,000 years from now, I think would make it into a museum.
2: Yeah.
0: I've had these before. Many kids have had these before. Well, adults now. Heelys.
2: Oh,
0: the
2: yeah.
0: shoes with wheels on them, and then you used to roll around.
2: Yeah.
0: I think that's what I'm going to be exhibiting
2: today.
0: I never experienced
2: using them.
0: Like, did you just not want them, or you just didn't have FOMO enough to?
2: They looked uncomfortable to me. I had roller skates.
0: Okay, yeah, okay, yeah. Okay. So what are you thinking of?
2: I'm leaning towards a tablet or something
0: okay.
2: like that. Something technological that we use so much today that maybe in 1,000 years they're like, what were you doing? Yeah.
0: Okay, cool. So I'm going to give us like 5 minutes to write something dope. Good luck.

0: Hamza and Elderbrook with Folly. Let's get into it. State of Five Nation. Myself versus Nadia. We are museum tour guides in the future. And we're speaking about things that were invented while we were still young in our generation. And we're speaking about them as if they're extinct. And whoever basically describes them the most interesting way wins this game. Would you like me to go first, Nats?
1: Please do. Show me the way.
0: All right. Let me show you. Okay. Let me just get into it. Welcome, citizens of 2126. Today we'll be exploring one of the most confusing inventions from the 21st century. Please direct your attention to Exhibit 12, the Heelie. These were shoes with wheels, because apparently walking was simply too boring. People would walk around completely normally, and then, without warning, they'd lean forward and whoosh, start rolling through shopping centers like they were training for the Olympics. And the best part, you had to learn how to use them without absolutely eating the floor. Children would spend hours practicing, falling, getting back up, and pretending that they meant to do that fall. And imagine being in a crowded shop and hearing, "Move!" followed by a tiny child flying past you with maximum speed. By 2126, Heelys are extinct. Historians still don't know why people put wheels on shoes, but honestly, it was pretty awesome.
1: Hey, cute man.
0: All right, so you're doing the tablet?
1: Yes.
0: Let's go.
1: Ladies and gentlemen, welcome to Exhibit D. Before you is the tablet, a primitive device dating back to 2026. This device was essentially a phone that was too big to fit in your pocket and a computer that was too small to fit on your desk. Humans used it for entertainment, work, and most importantly, pretend they were being productive. Okay? Remarkably, they carried these around despite already owning phones. Archaeologists believe the tablet was particularly popular among small children who would become completely motionless when handed one. It is believed the tablet was simply a larger screen with which to ignore one another when their telephonic devices were set aside. Okay?
0: Okay. I love that. 0825505151, State of Five Nation.
2: Durban, the promenade is calling and the purple wave is taking over the East Coast. It's time to lace up for the Hollywood Bets Durban 10-kilometer road race on Sunday, 30 August. 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

0: Madonna on 5 Lunch. Here's a recap of what we did on State of 5 Nation this afternoon. Welcome, citizens of 2126. Today, we'll be exploring one of the most confusing inventions from the 21st century. Please direct your attention to Exhibit 12, the Heely. These were shoes with wheels, because apparently walking was simply too boring. People would walk around completely normally, and then, without warning, they'd lean forward and whoosh, start rolling through shopping centers like they were training for the Olympics. And the best part, you had to learn how to use them without absolutely eating the floor. Children would spend hours practicing, falling, getting back up, and pretending that they meant to do that fall. And imagine being in a crowded shop and hearing, "Move!" followed by a tiny child flying past you with maximum speed. By 2126, Heelys are extinct. Historians still don't know why people put wheels on shoes, but honestly, it was pretty awesome.
1: Ladies and gentlemen, welcome to Exhibit D. Before you is the tablet, a primitive device dating back to 2026. This device was essentially a phone that was too big to fit in your pocket, and a computer that was too small to fit on your desk. Humans used it for entertainment, work, and most importantly, pretend they were being productive. Okay? Remarkably, they carried these around despite already owning phones. Archaeologists believe the tablet was particularly popular among small children who would become completely motionless when handed one. It is believed the tablet was simply a larger screen with which to ignore one another when their telephonic devices were set aside.
0: Okay. Taking your votes on WhatsApp. Hello.
2: I mean, both were really, really good. Really good. I'm going to go with Nadia. Lula, you know I love you. You know
0: no,
2: that.
0: No, you don't.
2: I'm going to go with Nadia. Nadia was just... Hey, Nadia Romanos, what's happening, ladies?
0: What up,
2: long
0: brother?
2: Time to speak. Yeah, man, it's finally. I am off during the weekdays. It is a draw. I didn't feel anything. Nadia tried with MK, but I
3: tried.
2: Yeah, it's a draw.
0: Batung, my brother, why are you being mean? That was. You didn't try. It was very good, Nads.
3: Thank you. And yet it's still a draw. Like, well done
0: yes,
3: to you too.
0: Okay. Well, as it stands, it seems that you are winning this one because the rest of the texts are also going your way. So congratulations. Even on your day back, I still lose. This life thing ain't no fair. Very soon we're going to be having a really cool interview. Her name is Dr. Smaragda Lowe, and she's the co-founder and chairperson of Ban Animal Trading. That comes up after this.
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11: Libby Jansen van Rensburg, she's of course the fly half for the Springbok women's team. That moment when the Springbok women's team played in the quarterfinal, and the conversation must have changed. And
12: what we did at the World Cup has definitely changed the game, not just for us, but looking at how money's being invested at grassroots level, what's being done there, the Women's Varsity Cups, all of these different leagues, under 20 week. You know, there's so much more hype around these smaller tournaments that people in the past didn't even think about or speak about just because of what we've done. Slowly but surely, women's rugby is becoming more accepted in our country, especially the old buddies. They're now looking at me like, okay,
11: she can play.
12: 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All right, I see it now. Now that we've actually done something, people are definitely becoming more accepted in our country.
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14: But shout out to your bestie. It's International Best Friend Day. A friendship that spans over 4 decades. That's aspirational.
3: Yes.
14: One day when we get there, I hope I have a friend that I can say, I've known you my whole life.
3: 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I want to be sitting in like a rocking chair and have my bestie next to me and be like, oh yes.
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15: Hello.
14: How are you doing, bestie?
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14: 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Dude, I thought you were listening to the show. I was worried that I couldn't surprise you. 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
15: I do now.
14: Yes, and this is the reason why I'm calling you. I love you very, very much. And thank you for being my friend, dude.
15: Thank you so much, friend. Thank you for being an awesome friend to me as well. Wow, what a surprise.
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0: Music from Nasty C. This one is called Blackout. 15 minutes before 2 in the afternoon. And this Women's Month, we are celebrating the women who have dedicated their lives to protecting those who cannot speak for themselves. Now, in studio, I've got someone really, really interesting. Dr. Smaragda Low, who is the co-founder and chairperson of Ban Animal Trading. And for more than a decade, she has been at the forefront of the fight against animal exploitation in South Africa. So from the commercial pet trade to the captive wildlife to live animal exports, her work has taken her into some of the toughest areas of animal advocacy. Smaragda, welcome to Five Lunch.
1: Oh, thank you. I appreciate it.
0: And thanks also, so we much. Appreciate all the work that you've done and for coming to see us today. So, round of applause.
1: Round of applause must be for the team, though, because we're a team of 5 women.
0: Wow.
1: Yeah.
0: Shout out to them. I know they're listening right now.
1: They are.
0: So you spent many years actually working as a child psychologist. This is before you dedicated so much of your life to animal rights. What was the moment that made you realize that, you know, you needed to be in this fight?
1: You know, I think there just comes a time when you, being a psychologist and working with kids brings a lot of heartache, right? Mm-hmm. And I was, at the same time, I was doing a lot of work for animals too. And I think it just became too much. And I decided, you know, I need to go where I can make, according to me, the biggest difference. Mm-hmm. And that's when I decided, that's it.
2: You've seen the reality of animal exploitation up close for more than a decade. What is something happening to animals in South Africa that you wish more ordinary people knew about?
1: You know, there's so much happening. To be honest with you, I think the animals are in dire straits. There's not one single thing that I can tell you that this is more important than the other one. But if we can just change people's minds in a way that they look at animals as individuals. Mm. Because, you know, when we look at anybody, animals, people as a group, that is when we commit the worst atrocities against them, when we don't see them for the individuals they are. Mm. And this is what I so wish people would open their eyes to.
0: Sure. And a lot of people hear the words animal rescue and then they imagine just simply saving an animal from a really bad situation. But your work often involves things like investigations, legislation, and taking on entire industries. What does this work actually look like behind the scenes? You said there were 5 of you guys, I'm sure.
1: Yes.
0: You guys are overworked too. Yeah.
1: We are. Yeah. We absolutely are. Because some of them have, you know, all of us are volunteers. We don't get paid for what we
0: wow.
1: do. And some of the people who are on our, or are part of our group mm. are also have full-time jobs that they need to mm. do. So yeah, it's a lot of research, you know, computer research, laptop research, to see what is going on. Mm. And then finding out the truth. Because nowadays people are, well, as they should be, very litigious. Mm. So we have to make sure that every single thing that we put out is 100%
0: true.
1: Correct. So there's a lot of research that goes into that. Mm. But yes, you know, we try and get to Parliament. We try and change the legislation. I think when you work for animal rights, the difference is that we don't experience the joy of saving an animal every day mm. and of seeing an animal being happy every single day. You know, ours is just relentless and we carry on and on and on because change doesn't happen overnight, unfortunately.
0: Sure.
2: I'm sure it can get quite tough and overwhelming at times as well. What keeps you going when progress feels slow or you're faced with maybe a difficult case?
1: You know, it's not that difficult to keep going because for us at Ban Animal Trading, we answer to the animals. And every night before we go to bed or I go to bed, I think to myself, if the animals were here now and they asked me, what did you do to save us today? I would have to answer them. And that is just, it keeps me going then. And also it's a passion, you know, it's different when you fight for humans because humans have a voice of their own. So you don't have to be their only voice. When it comes to animals, they don't have the voices that we recognize. They don't speak human. Mm-hmm. So we have to do it on their behalf.
0: Yeah.
1: And this is what keeps us going.
0: So it is Women's Month and our feature about women who have helped save and protect South African animals. This is your contribution today. So we want to say thank you for that. What would you say to the women already doing this work and to the young woman who might be listening right now who wants to be part of this one day?
1: I think what we need to do is just explain to people and make them aware of, you know, just the circle of love that women have. We have so much love to give. We have so much leadership that we can, not challenge, but that we can use to make the world a better place. And we come from a space of love. we come from a space of recognizing every living being as an individual. And for those who really want to continue with something like this, please get in touch. We will do whatever we can to put you on the right path.
0: And how do people get in touch with you? Do you have social media platforms?
1: Yes. It's best for them to get in touch with us on Facebook.
0: Okay.
1: You know, we've got Instagram and all of those, but it's just easier to stick to Facebook. And we also have a web page, and they can look for info or Ban Animal Trading, www.bananimaltrading.org. They can find us there, and our email address is info@bananimaltrading.org. So they're welcome to contact, and we'll see what we can do.
0: Dr. Mahagda Smaragda Low, co-founder and chairperson of Ban Animal Trading. Thank you so much for joining us and for all the work that you keep doing. A shout out to the other ladies who might be listening right now that are part of your team.
1: This one goes out for y'all. Thank you so much for the opportunity and for the animals. Really appreciate it.
0: Of course.
1: Thank you.

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1: Hawks say they have the right person in Reja Park murders, and death toll in Zimbabwe's ferry disaster increases. Good afternoon. For 5 News, I'm Nadia Romanus. The Hawks in Gauteng say they're confident that they have a strong case against the man accused of the murders of 2 women and 2 police officers in Reja Park on Friday night. Regan Collins appeared at the Boksburg Magistrates Court today. Gauteng Hawks spokesperson Katlego Mogale.
2: Preliminary investigation has revealed that we have enough evidence to put in more charges. As you've heard, it is 4 now. It's 4 murder charges plus 1 attempted murder, as well as 2 robbery with aggravating assault, as well as possession of an unlicensed firearms.
1: Moving on to elections news. DA leader Jordan Hill Lewis says he sees the campaign for the local government elections in KZN in November as a 2-horse race between his party and the MK party. Visiting the Umgeni municipality at Howick during a campaign trail, Hill Lewis pointed out that the MK party received most of the votes in this municipality during the 2024 general elections.
3: So obviously the big one is eThekwini. That's going to be a very, very tight race. It's, you know, it's a race basically between us and MK in eThekwini. And it's really important that we get a DA-led coalition there. It will definitely be a coalition, but it's important that we get a DA-led coalition there.
1: The city of Johannesburg says 11 out of the 12 depots are functional as teams work to clear the waste collection backlog. This comes as casual workers have downed tools over permanent employment, saying they were promised jobs by July but have yet to receive any written commitment. The Deputy Mayor, Loiso Masuku.
4: We have and are continuing to implement alternative operational arrangements where we keep collection moving. We sincerely do apologize for the inconvenience to our residents because we've had to catch up on a serious backlog. For us, we are simply not going to wait for any more relationship fixing between the contractor and their laborers.
1: And 24 more bodies have been recovered from Zimbabwe's Lake Kariba, bringing the confirmed death toll in the ferry disaster to 38. Officials have also confirmed that the vessel was overloaded at the time of the accident. The country has declared a state of disaster following the capsizing of the Rural Infrastructure Development Agency vessel that was traveling from Kariba to Tshalala. The top story at 2 o'clock, the Hawks in Gauteng say they're confident that they have a strong case against the man accused of the murders of 2 women and 2 police officers in Reja Park on Friday night. Yang Amjoli will have more news at 3.
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0: Stacey Abrams with Look at My Life. Before that, some music from Ira Star to kickstart the third and final hour of the show. That one was called Where Do We Go? All right. Coming up next, I'm calling out all the lunatics that feel like their general knowledge is on top. All right. It's called Schooled with 10 questions in 1 minute. That puts a lot of pressure on it. But if your general knowledge is good, you can even get through it before that 1 minute is done. So, like I said, 10 questions, 1 minute, and only one winner. The trick is that you have to get all of the 10 questions correct for you to get that $500. Hit us up on WhatsApp and let's see if we can play together.
1: 0825505151.

Astro. Yeah. Sun is down, freezing cold.

Yeah. I tried to show him. Yeah. Yeah. Yeah. Yeah. Yeah. Gone on you with the pick and roll. Younger flame, he in sickle mode.

0: We've got Ndumi on the line who wants to play a little bit of a game with us. It's called Schooled. 10 questions, 1 minute, one winner. Ndumi, hello, how are you doing, my man?
1: I'm good, how are you?
0: Oh, you were late. Hello, Ndumi.
1: Hi.
0: Are you doing good?
1: I'm good, and yourself?
0: Good. Where are you calling from?
1: From Randfontein.
0: And do you think your general knowledge is, like, good?
1: It's okay.
0: Okay. Do you know stuff about, like, biology, geography, and stuff like that?
1: Geography, biology, not so much, but I'll give it a shot.
0: Okay. Let's give it a shot. You know the rules, right?
1: Yes.
0: Okay. Your time starts in 3, 2, 1, begin.
2: Ndumi, what is the largest desert in the world?
1: Sahara Desert.
2: What is the common name for the patella?
1: I don't know. Skip.
2: Which planet was the first to be discovered using a telescope?
1: Oh my gosh, Mars?
2: In which European country would you find the Brandenburg Gate?
1: London.
2: How many hearts does an octopus have?
1: 8.
2: Which metal is liquid at room temperature?
1: Oh, I have no idea.
2: What is the official language of Brazil? It's not Spanish.
1: What is Spanish? I don't know.
2: It's very similar, very similar.
1: Portuguese?
0: Yes.
2: How many squares are on a standard chessboard?
1: Chessboard?
2: Yeah.
1: Yeah.
2: Oh, shame. Should we keep going?
0: Yeah, no, it's fine. She's out of time anyway. Do me.
2: That was tough though, Shane.
0: We won't lie. This one was tough. It was tough.
1: That's what you guys say every week though.
0: No. Sometimes it's really, really easy. I think you got us on a bad week or what. But let's talk to our producer, Jacko, and find out how you scored. Jacko.
3: I have to say, you can be proud of yourself.
0: What?
2: You're being sarcastic.
3: You got one correct.
2: Portuguese for Brazil.
0: Portuguese for Brazil.
1: Really? Dude. It's a Sahara Desert, not the...
0: No.
2: It's Antarctica. Actually. Believe it or not. Okay. Yeah.
0: And then the common name for patella is actually the kneecap. That one was a tough one. I won't even lie. The planet which was first to be discovered using a telescope is Uranus.
1: Okay.
0: And the European country that you'd find Brandon Gates at is Germany. And an octopus has 8 tentacles, but 3 hearts.
1: Oh, okay.
0: And then the metal that is liquid in room temperature is mercury.
1: Oh, all right. Now I know.
0: You know what I mean? And as for the standard chessboard and how many squares it has, it's got 64.
1: Yeah.
0: But you see, you've just learned so many things today. Your general knowledge has also gone up now. You get me?
1: Yes, definitely.
0: Yes. Thank you for playing with us. Do you have any shout-outs before I let you go, love?
1: Just to my husband and my son.
0: Aww. I can hear him in the background. Tell him we said hello.
1: He says hi.
0: Okay, have a good day, babe.
1: Thank you. Bye. If you had the UK's Good Neighbours home and keep it up on repeat. And you've fallen in love with the soulful sounds of New Zealand's Teaks tracks like First Time and Remember Me. Then don't miss this incredible double bill. Breakout Events brings Good Neighbours and Teaks live to Grand Arena, Grand West. 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

0: tamna, wa pecha wena, wa tatamna, wa shia wena, aye, this tembulis, aye.
1: Devin Coco, Moonshall, Sinelli, and Tuto the Human with the boys' mind. Question, did you go to a public or a private school?
2: I went to a public school.
1: Did you have any friends that went to private schools?
2: No, we didn't socialize.
1: Like, we were peasants. Too cool for us. Yeah, because we were the peasants, right?
2: I have friends now that were in private school.
1: Right. Yeah, and yeah. Like, even... Do you notice any differences that you would attribute to the fact that you guys went to different kinds of schools?
2: The differences are that they are richer.
1: Oh, damn.
2: Personally, they just grew up
1: around rich people.
2: Around and with more.
1: Yes. And
2: in general.
1: Course, because if you take your child to a private school, man, their friends at school have also rich parents. By the time they reach university, everybody is like already connected and acquainted, which makes it easier for them to progress easily in life.
2: Right.
1: I don't think if that's a bold of an assumption to make, right?
2: I think, I mean, who you know can be anywhere.
1: Yes.
2: So, I mean, even in public schools, there are people that there that can become very successful, and it's people that you were friends with.
1: Yes.
2: And, you know, like, I don't think
1: it's just more likely to happen at a private school where you already have the CEO of such and such's son in the same class as yours. Yes. You see what I mean?
2: Privilege.
1: And then I'm thinking, I wonder if I went to an all-girls school, if it would be obvious.
2: What?
1: Like, if it would influence anything in my life, if I didn't go to a co-ed.
2: Did you ever, obvious to you that I went to a girls school?
1: No, because you're not gay. I'm joking.
2: No, but that's such an assumption or stereotype. Because, like, I think we could count on one hand those that we were aware of. You know? But, I mean, yeah, I actually loved how chilled it was. Because there was no, I need to look good
1: for a boy.
2: Because there's boys here.
1: Yeah.
2: You know, it was so chilled. So, and you were just surrounded by your friends. And it wasn't a thing for me.
1: And if you could choose again, you'd still go to a girls school?
2: Yes, it's what I know. So I don't feel the need.
1: The need to like change anything about
2: it. Yeah, I had fun. Oh, it was fine.
1: Okay, that's all. I wonder if I were you, why?
2: Do you think you would have had friends? Because you say you're mostly friends with boys.
1: Oh, I'd be friendless and promiscuous.

0: mom.
1: How could I not leak it? I look so good, you look so good. Maybe we should all leak it together. F*** it. You only live once. Let the people see.

0: On the other side of this, we've got Samba with Homewrecker, Ray Dalton with I Just Wanna Be Happy, and then we talk to Zanele Potelwa, trying to find out what's happening. Oh, I think it's Nick Archibald. Zanele is gone, preparing for her MC gig that's happening this weekend. The Summer Awards are this weekend. Fun fact, I was a judge for the Summers this year.
1: Yay!
0: How cool is that? So I was judging like the best pop music. Yeah, at first I was like, I know what authority, because I don't make music, you know what I mean? But yeah, I deal with pop music for the past, like, I don't know how long.
1: You're in that world now.
0: I am in that world, so...
1: Cool, okay.
0: And I try to be as just as possible. I have to, like, listen to, like, 6 different albums. They gave us, like, I think a month to listen to 6 different albums and, yeah, just... give an honest opinion.
1: Oh, that's so interesting.
0: So we're going to be out there this weekend at Sun City. I'm very, very excited.
1: So obviously there are numerous judges.
0: Yes, for all
1: of the categories. Now it'll be a sort of a, am I on par with everybody else's decisions? Or,
0: but you see, the reason why I like the way that the Summers are doing their thing is because it's not a popularity contest.
1: Yes.
0: Because like in my category, I know who's the most popular there. And I can't say that their album was better than the least popular person there. So we really had to listen and consume the music, because if they were to put out votes, the most popular person would definitely win by a landslide too. So I really like, and this is why I'm not the most competitive person in the world, because it all boils down to like votes, so that the organization that's giving you your flowers can make some sort of income. And then for me, it's like, then what's the point? Because it's not critically acclaimed.
1: Yeah.
0: It's popularly acclaimed.
1: Yeah.
0: So yeah,
1: I agree.
0: What's going down this weekend? A big good luck to Zanele, because it's a big job. She's doing it with Casper, which is going to be super, super awesome. But in 15 minutes, we're out of here. Let's find out what's happening on 5 Drive with Nick.
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0: Elton with I Just Want to Be Happy. And yeah, that's how we say goodbye. Thank you for a phenomenal 3 hours hanging out with you. Taking over is my boy.
1: How's it?
0: Ah, what is popping?
1: What is popping?
0: You're putting in the work, chief.
1: Yeah, every day. You know what I'm saying? You know what I'm saying?
0: So, 5 Drive, you with Palisa Limeka today?
1: Yes, and Thabo Baloyi is also here.
0: Yes.
1: So, Young and Zan just like were like, hey, Jude, Nick, just handle your things, dog. And I was like, okay. Let me figure out how to press buttons and stuff.
0: Shut
1: so
0: up.
1: We'll see how that one goes. But this morning, actually, that's 2 traumas, younger Zan, and then my 3rd trauma is my sister.
0: What?
1: God, she trashed me hard.
0: Why?
1: This morning, in a voice note, so there's evidence of
0: this.
1: Oh,
0: yikes. Well.
1: No, we were going back and forth about who's the most athletic in the family. We've decided my older brother, he's 3rd on the list already. So, but now we're fighting between the 2
0: first
1: of us.
0: The first place.
1: Like, who's first place? Yeah. Who's the most athletic? And I was throwing my athletic abilities. She was throwing hers. And she said something that hurts so deeply. And I have to play it for you on the show.
0: Oh, shit. Like, is it true, though?
1: Maybe it hurts so much because it is true. Yeah. Actually, that's a good question.
0: Yeah.
1: And then for the Great Divide a little bit later, we want to ask, because Thabo and Palesa, when they are, you know, organizing dates or whatever, and people go, or they go on a date and people ask what they do for a living.
0: Yeah.
1: They don't tell them the truth.
0: What?
1: And I think that that's a red flag. Oh, that's weird.
0: You think
1: it's a
0: red flag for them not telling the truth?
1: Yeah, not telling the person what they do.
0: Why is it a red flag?
1: Well, I just that's like we're starting the relationship
0: on lies.
1: On lies, dog. You know, like do you not think it's a red flag?
0: I mean, I think I can understand why they don't necessarily do that. Maybe they want the people to like them for them and not the fact that they have a cool job.
2: Mm. We're not Zendaya, guys.
1: Yes, no. Thank you, dog.
2: To be honest.
1: Come on, bro. I think it's weird. Like, you know what I mean?
0: Story, bro.
1: Exactly.
0: Drops
1: exactly. Mic. Okay, we're going to do that a bit later as well.
0: Sounds good. Yo, not even. No matter what. Yeah. I will be back tomorrow, non-Zendayas.

0: IPED director concludes testimony at Madlanga Commission and Putin threatens retaliatory seizures of European ships.
1: In your sports, Proteas coach explains rationale behind selection for Namibia tour and Chiefs aim to crush Kaze's rising Skukune. That and more for you at 3:30.

0: Good afternoon. Let's start with the Madlanga Commission, which has heard that approximately 2.3 million rand was deposited into the bank accounts of Cash and Transit Task Team leader, Lieutenant Colonel Dina Govender, and his wife. This is according to Deputy Director of Investigations at IPED, Len John, who has now concluded his testimony before the commission. John says close to 500,000 rand was paid in cash to convincing attorneys in connection to a 2.3 million rand property purchase.
1: Bevan Loftus was informed that Clive Naike had offered Lieutenant Colonel Dina Govender 2.5 million to kill him. On the 25th of January 2023, Bevan Loftus phoned Clive Naike to confront him about this. A recording of this call has been retained and a transcript of the call is contained in the bundle, as appears from the transcript.
0: The Western Cape government says the costs of damages and losses caused by a severe storm in May this year currently stands at nearly 10 billion rand. Premier Alan Windey says the cost of repairs and recovery is expected to exceed the government's current affordability levels. He says provincial budgets will be reprioritized to ensure that critical recovery work can continue.
2: This is devastating to our economy and we've got to get to the rebuilding. We've put our applications in through disaster management, through the national minister at COCTA and through Treasury. And of course, we've got to wait for whatever allocation we get from these applications. But we can't wait indefinitely.
0: The Hawks in Gauteng say they're confident that they have a strong case against the man accused of the murders of two women and two police officers in Reiger Park on Friday night. Regan Collins appeared at the Boksburg Magistrates Court today. Here's Gauteng Hawks spokesperson, Katlego Mogale.
3: Preliminary investigation has revealed that we have enough evidence to put in more charges. As you've heard, it's four murder charges, plus one attempted murder, as well as two robbery with aggravating assault, as well as possession of unlicensed firearms.
0: And on the international front, Russian President Vladimir Putin has threatened to seize European ships in retaliation for EU plans to intercept vessels suspected of being part of Russia's shadow fleet. Speaking as he watched naval drills in the far east of Moscow, Putin described the restrictions on the movement of his country's vessels as piracy and banditry. The BBC's Vitaly Shevchenko has the details.
4: He didn't mention the Russian shadow fleet. He made it sound as though this is piracy and robbery for no reason at all, whereas

0: This Russian shadow fleet of tankers is used to circumvent Western sanctions imposed on Russia for its war against Ukraine. A fleet of vessels used to secretly smuggle oil out of Russia.
1: A reminder of the top story this hour. The Madlanga Commission has heard that approximately 2.3 million rand was deposited into the bank accounts of Cash and Transit Task Team leader, Lieutenant Colonel Dina Governor, and his wife. For 5FM News, I'm Thabo Baloyi. Welcome to 5 Drive.
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4: I am here to let you know that I am officially single. We've known this, but I'm just telling you officially.
5: Did something happened over the weekend? Did something
4: no.
5: end?
6: Yeah, it did.
5: Oh, so you're still single on Friday?
4: Yes.
6: Oh,
4: yes.
6: So this isn't really a big announcement.
4: It is.
6: It's just
4: it
6: like
4: is.
6: A, she just got re-elected as the mayor of Singletown.
4: Jude understands me.
6: And your first term was really long and successful. And then you took a bit of a sabbatical, and we were happy about that.
4: Yeah,
5: I heard there was a motion of no confidence.
2: What's that? Zanele Bodelwa
3: and Nick Archibald.
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0: It's still absolutely cooking around the world, but particularly in the UK. Sam Fender, Olivia Dean, Rein Me In broke a 70-year-old record for 17 weeks straight on the number one, or at the number one of the UK charts, which is absolutely crazy. Welcome to the show. It's so lekker to be with you. My name's Nick Archibald. Jude van Wyk is here.
1: Hello.
0: But Young Am Jolly and Zanele Portelua said, Jude, they were like, you know what? Nick, you just play.
1: You know what you I mean? Guys go ahead and do whatever you want.
0: Yeah. So what we did, we went, okay, well, let's get two of our favorite people outside of Five Drive.
2: Hi.
0: Darling.
2: How are you doing?
0: Good. How are you?
2: Oh, I'm so happy to be back.
0: I see your face. Dude, you're everywhere these days.
2: I am.
0: You're them five lunch stand-ins.
2: Everybody
0: them five
2: wants
0: drive.
2: A piece of me, but that's you, what I'm saying, do you blame them?
0: No, I don't.
2: Exactly.
0: I don't. I certainly don't blame them, which is lovely. And Tabo Baloy. Hello, Tabo.
3: Hello, Nick Archibald.
0: How are you, darling?
3: I'm great. How are you guys doing?
0: Okay, yeah, all good. Thank you. Does it feel weird, sort of, you know, being awake? So I mean, you're awake all the time. Aren't you a big insomniac?
3: Oh, my God, yes.
0: Yeah.
3: It does feel weird driving to this part of...
0: Not in the darkness.
3: And there's cars everywhere. Like, where do these people come from?
0: No, it's very stressful. The lunch hour rush on the way here is absolutely wild. But welcome to the show. We're going to have a goodie nonetheless. It's going to be pretty lekker. I've got to tell you something about what happened on my complex group in the late hours of last night.
1: What happened? Oh,
0: it was crazy.
4: 5, 4, 3, 2, 1.

0: Show. Studio crowd, let's go! Nice one. We're back, better than ever. We're doing the damn things. You know what I'm saying? But I said, you know, in the late hours of last night, something happened on my complex group, and I had to share with you. So,
1: is there a Karen involved?
0: Well, no. Like I mean, actually, yeah, you're 100% right. So my complex group is full of Karens, and Karens they flourish there at my complex group. There was an incident about 2 months ago where diseased trees were cut down, right? Oh. And it was like the worst thing on planet Earth had ever happened. It was out of a movie. Oaks were fighting, bro. Oaks were bringing
1: like keep the trees alive sort of a thing.
0: Well, or... but the joke of it is the trees had been cut down. They were already done. Like, you couldn't change it. You couldn't put the tree back up, dog. The trees had been cut into pieces by this point. So we're fighting it. Anyway, during this time, I saw myself as somewhat of a comedic relief. So a few days later, someone just asked, any updates on the trees?
1: This is after it's been cut down.
0: This is 2 days after. Any update on the trees for the complaints or whatever? And someone said, no, there's been no updates. And I was like, I don't think we as a collective could handle another tree adventure. Now, Oaks are cackling. Oaks are having a laugh. Now,
1: oh, did you say that?
0: That was okay. Me, yeah. So now my burden, my friends, and I share this burden with you, is now that I am the complex comedian. It is what it is. You know, I've now have to respond in every way. So last night, I get into the car, and someone sends a photo, i.e. a Karen, sends a photo onto the group, and I read now, and it says, this visitor, I'm just adding an accent, but I'm sure it's not very, I don't think it's very far off. This visitor is parked in resident parking. Please may they move their car. Thank you. And without missing a beat, without even thinking about it, I immediately replied. First reply, 1 minute later, I said, slash the tires.
2: Hi.
1: Oh. What's wrong with you?
0: No one says anything. I follow up, but like, that's too much. I'm sorry. I take it back. Anyway, I saw one of the guys who replied, and he was just having a cackle. It was this morning. But, you know, sometimes I think we take life too seriously. So that is my burden for you, 5Drive family, is I will always try and make you laugh. And if you park in my parking spot, I will slash your tires.
3: The problem is, there might be somebody who's a little on your group who actually takes it literally and ends up doing that.
0: You ain't seen how I am, dog. You don't know me like that.
3: Oh, trust me, I've seen it.
0: Oh, really? Oh, okay. Tubbo wants to reveal secrets. Okay. I am a little bit crazy, and something happened this morning that I have to share with you. My sister trashed me in a way that no brother should be trashed.
1: Oh, no.
0: It hurt a lot, yeah. But I'm just in my head. Forget about it.
1: You want a hug?
0: Yeah, thanks, Judy. Yeah.

0: Matthew Mole on 5 Drive on 5 FM, taking us to 17 minutes after 3 o'clock. Nick Archibald on your radio. Jude van Veksa, Palileme, Thabo Baloyi as well. And listen, I said to you a little bit earlier that something happened this morning. My sister and I were going back and forth. We were talking about, you know, who's the most athletic in the family. And I know my brother's listening right now because I told him to listen. My sister and I have collectively decided that Terrence is third in the family.
1: He's not even in the race.
0: No, he's not in the race. And I say that with love, bro. Like, I know you'd probably beat me in a fight or at any sport.
2: But not running,
0: yeah. Because we're talking about athleticism from a running point of view. Wow. Maybe I should have been more clear at first.
2: Sure. Terry, how are you going to let him speak to you like that, bro?
0: Wait, it gets worse. My sister just decided that it was time to trash me. Now, we're going back and forth. We're talking about, you know, possible 10K times, 5K times. You know, like, a lot of these smart watches will give you, like, a projected time of how fast you could run a 5K or a half marathon or whatever. And then my sister hits me with something that it hurts so deeply that I don't know how to react to it, because she said to me this. Take a listen. Actually, I'm too scared. Okay.
3: You know what's actually even crazier is that you think you can beat my half marathon time. Like, bruh, let's be honest. I am the athlete of this family. And no matter how hard you train, no matter how many gels you take, how much carbo loading you do, how much protein you eat, you will never, ever touch a sub 2 hour half marathon. You're just not there.
0: This is my younger sister by 8 years.
2: If you're gonna let her talk to you like that.
0: Yeah, I know. I mean, bro, it's yeah. I was really offended. So I had to bring this to you because I need to ask you this question. And everybody, please, do you think I can run a sub 2 hour half marathon?
2: It's a good question.
1: Really good.
0: Jude.
2: Yes.
0: I'm asking you.
2: Oh, you're asking me?
0: Yeah,
2: no.
0: Do you?
2: Oh. And I'll tell you why. You've just come back from a knee injury, right?
0: It's true.
2: And how long before the race? 6 weeks?
0: Five weeks? It's like 5.5 weeks. Yeah, yeah.
2: Look at that. It's not enough time.
0: So you think I can't do a sub 2 hour half marathon?
2: No.
0: Okay. Pali?
1: You said your sister's 8 years younger.
0: She's 8
1: than you?
0: Years, yeah. So she's 20.
2: She has age on her side as well.
1: Yeah, no, that body's working. Yours,
0: and my body's not working.
2: Yeah, your knee was.
1: You see, things are breaking.
2: You couldn't use your knee for 6 months. Okay.
0: 6 months?
2: How long were you injured for?
0: I ran a half marathon in February.
1: And how long did you take to finish?
2: Yeah, what's your last half marathon?
0: Okay, technically, I ran it with Big Chief, and I love Big Chief very much, but we had to walk a bit.
2: So you're saying he held you back?
0: Yeah, he did, yeah. But the one before that, it was 2 hours and 28 minutes. So I have to shave off
2: half
0: 29
2: an hour.
0: Minutes. Yeah.
2: I think I
0: can do it, man. It's like a minute and 20 seconds faster than the last one. Thabo, do you think I can run a half marathon in sub 2 hours?
4: Don't listen to them. I believe in you. You can do it. Beyonce went on tour after a screwed up knee. You can run a half marathon.
0: Now I'll be compared to Beyonce, and I don't like that. I don't like that. Because, you know what I mean? There's a couple of dodgy things about Beyonce. You know what I'm saying?
4: I'm the only one who has faith in you. I'm just saying. So be receptive to the love I'm giving you.
0: Thank you for the faith, but then you compared me to Beyonce. I didn't like that. Okay. 082-550-5151. Calling all runners from every corner of South Africa. Please help me run a 2 hour or 2 hour less than 2 hour half marathon.
2: A sub 2 hour.
0: That was the word I was looking for. Jude, you know what? You should do sports for a living. They should pay you the big bucks, you know what I mean?
1: He does. Yeah,
2: they should pay me the big bucks.
0: Okay, we need advice. 082-550-5151. How am I going to be running a sub-2 hour marathon? If you have run a sub-2 hour or you're just a runner in general, you have that one piece of advice that you give to all your friends starting running or getting into fast running, you know what I mean? 082-550-5151. Hit me with that advice.
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1: What's up there, Five Drivers? Exactly 23 minutes after 3 o'clock. Let's jump onto the roads. We start off in KwaZulu-Natal on the N3 northbound from the Ashburton interchange all the way to the Market Road interchange. There's heavy congestion over there, so do expect delays in that area. On the N2 northbound after the M7, that's at the Edwin Swales interchange. There's a stationary truck over there that's affecting the left lane. And finally, in the Western Cape on the N2 inbound on the Ramp 2 Roads Drive, that's at the M3 south. There's congestion over there as well, so do expect delays over in that area as well. But always remember to drive carefully, Five Driver, and to approach all these roads with caution. And I'll have your next update around 20 to 4. For Five Drive Traffic, I am Palesa Limeke. The woman who moved us.

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3: 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God knows. I am.
4: 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I was stargazing. 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

0: 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Jude van Wyk, Palesa Lemeke, Thabo Baloyi. All taking you through till 6 p.m. now. My sister, my actual sister, she basically told me that I'm unathletic and I could never beat her in a half marathon.
1: Hectic.
0: Because I haven't run a marathon as yet. I plan on running a marathon, just not right now and not anytime soon. But I am running a half marathon with Bowen Sport, the Chippy. Bowen Sport Chippy Marathon, half marathon. Obviously, I wouldn't run the full marathon. But it's coming up on the 20th of September. Someone sent an ad to the WhatsApp line for like an exoskeleton runner thing that'll help you with your knee. But people hate me, dog. Okay, the question is, do you have advice? Because Jude, you said you don't believe I can run a sub-2-hour half marathon.
1: That's what I said.
0: It hurts when it's, you know, when it's those closest to you.
1: But I'm looking realistically here.
0: Yeah, because of the knee injury. It's
1: knee
0: a fair
1: injury,
0: shot.
1: Was it 6 months?
0: It wasn't 6 months.
1: It felt like 6 months.
0: Oh, my word.
1: Because you'd come here every day. Oh, it's my knee. Can't run. It felt like...
0: Okay. Wow. Relax. Pally's on Jude's side. Thabo believes in me, but he also believes in Beyonce. Hashtag red flag. So,
2: how is that a red flag?
0: I refuse to speak on Beyonce on this show.
2: Oh, you best watch your mouth, boy. Watch your mouth. That's the queen right
0: okay,
2: there.
0: Will Smith, relax. Okay, Zoomer, what advice do you have?
3: Zoomer, yeah?
0: Yeah?
3: As someone that doesn't run, let me give you advice.
0: Yes.
3: So you buy the starting spot, right? They say, okay, start. So you start slowly, you jog, you get in a taxi. Mega taxi drop you maybe 80% of the way. Then at last 20, you start jogging again. Sub 2 hours. Easy.
0: It's a good plan. Thanks, Zoomer. I would try that.
4: What's up, guys? It's Mike here from Cape Town.
0: How's it, Mike?
4: Nicky. I love your sister, bro. I love her sense of humor. But she's right.
5: Yeah.
4: Oh. I don't think you'll beat her. She's younger than you. She's probably fitter.
0: What?
4: So the best advice I could give, and I'm not a runner. Oh my word, I can't run to even save my life. Best advice I could give you is go sit on the couch and let your sister keep doing
0: Fam.
4: What she does best, which is run a sub-2-hour marathon. Best advice I can give you, brother. Damn. Love you, Nikki.
0: No, Mike, I love you too. But is it not a known fact that I'm an athlete? I thought this was a well known thing.
1: Imagine. Picture this.
0: Okay.
1: There's this athlete who has preached how he's been an athlete. Right?
0: Okay. I'm getting offended, but okay.
1: No, but then the younger sibling is just, you know, younger.
5: And better.
1: Yes.
0: I need some time.
1: I love you, Nick.
0: No.
6: In your headlines, the Concorde has dismissed the application for leave to appeal directly to it, the interdict granted to President Cyril Ramaphosa by the High Court in the Western Cape. And the Madlanga Commission has heard that approximately 2.3 million rand was deposited into the bank accounts of Cash in Transit Task Team leader, Lieutenant Colonel Dina Govender, and his wife. I'll have the full bulletin in half an hour.
7: Van Wyk, Jude van Wyk. He does the sports, Jude van Wyk.
6: Well, let's start with cricket. Proteas coach Shukri Conrad has explained the reasons behind their squad selection for the Namibia tour, where they'll play the hosts and Zimbabwe in a T20 tri-series later this month. The largely inexperienced 15-man side will then stay in Windhoek for a 3-match ODI series after that. And Conrad says this is the perfect opportunity for the players to get some international mileage behind them. He's opted to give most of his regulars an extended rest ahead of a busy and demanding summer, which includes a home series against England and Australia.
8: Look, obviously, one needs to take everything into account when you look at a tour like this. The big summer that we've got obviously plays a part. And then whenever we have an opportunity to to do both, you know, expose a few of our younger players and then also give some of our senior guys a bit of a break because of what the summer entails. I think this is an ideal opportunity to build some international caps amongst our younger players.
6: Well, moving to football, Kaizer Chiefs will look to bounce back from the MTN 8 exit when they host Sekhukhune United at the FNB Stadium tonight. Amakhosi fell 1-0 to fell to a 1-0 loss to Golden Arrows in the quarterfinals, but opened their league campaign with a 3-1 win over Kruger United. Sekhukhune arrive in Johannesburg full of confidence after their dramatic 4-3 MTN 8 victory over AmaZulu and a 1-0 league win over Durban City. Chiefs could be without Flavio Silva and Ethan Chislett through injury, while Sekhukhune United report no fresh concerns under new coach Cedric Kaze, who faces his former side for the first time. So Chiefs taking on Sekhukhune United at 7:30 tonight. At the same time, defending champions Orlando Pirates faced AmaZulu. Durban City, they host Golden Arrows, while Milford FC take on Siwelele. Then in rugby, Bulls coach Shehan Ackerman admits his side would have preferred to be in pre-season training rather than facing the All Blacks in Pretoria on Saturday. The Bulls, beaten in the URC final in June, have had their break cut short and conditioning fast-tracked to prepare for the Highveld spectacle. Ackerman says the disruption has left his squad underprepared, but insists they will embrace the occasion. New Zealand arrive in Pretoria after demolishing the Sharks 54-0 in Durban following their opening win over the Stormers. Ackerman concedes the Bulls have lost the chance to trial new strategies, but believes the match can still provide value ahead of the URC campaign starting next month. Jude van Wyk, 5FM Sports. 5FM Traffic.
9: What's up there, 5 Drive? It's exactly 26 minutes to 4 o'clock. Let's jump onto the roads. Starting off in Gauteng in Pretoria, on the N1 northbound at the Proof Plus interchange, that's on the ramp to the M4. The shoulder lane over there is obstructed by a broken down vehicle. In the Western Cape, there's a broken down vehicle on the N2 outbound before Victoria Road, which is affecting the left lane. But fortunately for you, 5 Driver, there are no delays over there. And finally, in KwaZulu-Natal, on the N3 northbound from the Ashburton interchange all the way to the Market Road interchange, there's heavy congestion over there, so do expect delays in that area. Always remember to drive carefully and to approach all these roads with caution. And I'll have your next update just after 4 o'clock. For 5 Drive Traffic, I am Palisa Lumege.

0: Black Prada dress. Eddie Goulding on 5 Drive on 5 FM. They got you bald on your radio. Judy van Wyk, Palesele Meke, Thabo Baloyi, all here for ya. Younger will be back tomorrow. Zanele, of course, delivering when it comes to the Psalmist. South African Music Awards. We're going to build later in the week, we're going to build a bingo card for the Psalmist, specifically around Zanele Portela, Casper Nyoves, maybe some of the red carpet hosts in terms of what are they going to wear, what are they going to say, you know, those kind of things. So we stay tuned for that. It's going to be huge. It's going to be epic. Already have something for the bingo card. I saw it on Lindy Mchali, who works at our sister station, Metro. Mm-hmm. She's actually on her show right now. About what Zanele's first outfit is going to be.
1: Oh.
0: Yeah.
2: Okay.
0: Apparently the color's going to be blue.
1: My favorite.
0: Oh. Yes, yeah. So we'll have to see what happens with that. For now, let's wrap it up. I need some advice. I am running a half marathon in 6 weeks, 5.5 weeks. I have a bit of an issue with my left knee. I think it's nearly okay. Jude and Pally don't think I can run a sub 2 hour half marathon. I'm going to find an easier way of saying that. They don't think I can do it. Is that right?
1: Yes.
2: Yeah.
1: Believe us.
0: Ugh. And then Tabo thinks I'm Beyonce, so...
3: That is a compliment, but you can do it.
0: So I thank you for the compliment. I don't think it's a compliment, though.
3: Why not?
0: I don't know. I think I do not. Again, do I not famously dislike Beyonce?
1: Yes.
2: You do.
0: Thank you so much. But I will do one of her songs on Traffic Challenge. It goes hard. Linton?
4: Linton from Cape Town. Nick, when in doubt, cheat. Get an exo runner.
0: Okay, so this thing is like an exoskeleton thing that you can put on your legs and it runs for you.
1: Oh, what's the point of that, though?
0: Hey, listen, I'm fast, though. And I wear long pants. You won't see it.
1: That's cheating.
2: That is cheating.
0: Well, he literally said cheat.
1: No, so. But don't.
0: I'm not saying I'm going to. I don't need a cheat, guys. I can run like a sub 2 hour half marathon.
1: Sounds like you want
5: to. I'm sorry, Nick. You being an addict, well done. But it's objective because your younger sister is younger, but not younger in 5FM. So your domain is 5FM. Right now, running 2 hour races, that's her domain. Sorry.
0: I just, you know, I the doubts really feed
6: Yeah, you just say sub 2. You don't say sub 2 hour marathon. You just say I run a sub 2 marathon. What's the problem with your knee? I can recommend a combination of tissue salts that is amazing for rebuilding
0: stuff in
6: the knees and joints and whatnot.
1: Bath salts.
0: Bath sounds like bath salts. I want some bath salts. Let me fix that knee, dog.
1: Oh, the knee. Okay.
0: And I love a bath.
1: Yeah, okay.
0: I'm a bath kind of guy.
1: Really?
0: Yo, I love a bath, dude. Yo. Yeah.
1: Shower for me.
0: No, I will shower, but I love a bath.
1: After you shower?
0: No.
1: Before you shower?
0: Sometimes before I shower, yeah.
3: You're wasting water, right?
2: You are wasting water.
0: Guys, sometimes.
2: Just pick one.
0: It's not all the time. Sometimes I just want to soak in the goodness, you know what I mean? Get like an Epsom salt bath.
3: Yeah.
0: What do you mean your eyes? It's not a normal thing.
2: No, I like a shower. Bath, but I don't do both. You pick one.
0: Yes. I feel like a bath is a little dirty, you know what I mean? So then I want to clean myself afterwards.
3: Maybe not Georgina. I hope she's listening. She's the water minister. Yeah.
0: Well, let's be honest, they're not listening.
3: Yes, they are.
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8: Libby Jansen van Rensburg, she's of course the fly half for the Springbok women's team. 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And
9: what we did at the World Cup has definitely changed the game, not just for us, but looking at how money's being invested at grassroots level, what's being done there, the Women's Varsity Cups, all of these different leagues under 20 week. You know, there's so much more hype around these smaller tournaments that people in the past didn't even think about or speak about just because of what we've done. Slowly but surely, women's rugby is becoming more accepted in our country, especially the old buddies. They're now looking at me like, okay,
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9: 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All right, I see it now. 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

0: 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Come on!
1: After school is after school. It's time to settle it. 5
0: Drive. Now, I'm someone here has a music ear like no other. Like I've never seen in my entire life. His name is Thabo Baloyi.
2: Of course Thabo, he does.
0: Yeah, why? Look at that. Like you are the 5FM singer. If we didn't have music, we'd all phone you and be like, just sing for us for the next 3 minutes.
3: And I wouldn't mind. I would happily do it.
0: What song are you currently singing? Because I know you get obsessed with songs.
3: So I genuinely just make up songs.
0: Okay.
3: And life is a musical, so I'll just say something like really random. I have a phrase now. I don't think I can say it now, but yeah.
0: You have to tell us off air.
3: Yeah.
0: Oh,
3: I sing it when I was making the coffee.
0: Is it a naughty phrase?
3: Not naughty.
4: A little bit.
3: Okay. Yeah, it is. Yeah.
0: All right, well, let's move swiftly away from that. Okay, so, but Thabo, why I'm saying this is I think, because Zanele, Jude, correct me if I'm wrong, was the leading guesser this week.
5: Yes, yes.
0: Because Zanele isn't here, would you be willing to be the leading guesser?
3: Okay.
0: That means you have to get the Royal Humble right, or we can't play the song.
3: Oh, okay.
0: Yeah, okay.
3: That's a lot of pressure.
0: Are you locked in?
3: Okay, I'm locked in. Let's do
0: okay,
3: it.
0: Okay, Thabo's locked in. Now you got it too. 082-550-5151. Hum your favorite song, Kids of Mzansi. Send us a voice note of you humming that song. We'll play it to the entire country. Thabo Baloyi included, of course. We'll all submit our guesses across the WhatsApp line here in studio. Sagos might even run out of the booth and scream her answer. Who knows? Things might happen. But it all starts with you. So grab mom's phone or dad's phone, brother, sister, whatever the case may be. Maybe it's your phone. Maybe you are gearing up for your prelims and you just need to take a chill pill with 5 Drive. Submit your favorite song by humming that song in a voice note onto the WhatsApp line. And next, we'll play After School is After School.
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1: What's your type?
7: Someone who's reserved.
1: Okay.
7: Because I am not reserved. As in, like, I am wild. So I need someone to help me rein it in.
1: Hey. Okay, I'm sorry.
7: No, it's fair.
8: Learned something new today.
7: Yeah, I love getting bullied. So,
1: We want to help Younger because Younger likes bad boys along with Purdy.
9: I just said I'm actively changing
7: yes.
9: my type.
7: I know.
9: So I don't like them anymore. Now I just don't like anything.
7: We're trying to help Younger Mjoli.
1: Yes.
7: Figure out her new type.
1: Yes, and I was once Younger Mjoli, so you know there's hope.
7: Okay, so we definitely need to hear your type.
1: Yes.
7: Because it sounds like you. Have you gone from the mysterious criminal to...
1: I loved criminals. I loved bad boys. So I understand it, young guys.
9: I don't like criminals. You like criminals.

0: I Fall Apart, Post Malone. Don't we miss this Post Malone?
1: No.
0: Yo, dude, I miss this Post Malone so much. Like 2 a.m. kind of tunes. Like you're having a DMC.
2: Yo.
0: Maybe you've cried and you put on Post Malone.
2: Yeah.
0: It's 5 Drive and 5 FM. Listen, let's get into this.
3: After school is after school. It's time to settle it. 5 Drive.
0: All right, we got Kian, who's going to be humming for us. Tabo, are you ready?
4: I'm ready.
0: All right, listen nice and closely. 082-550-5151. What song is being hummed?

0: Right, Judah. Judah obviously has a guess.
1: I know exactly. I don't want to ruin
0: the game. Oh, you don't want to ruin the game.
1: Yeah, I know who it is.
0: Pally, do you have it?
1: I know what it is.
0: Nice one, Judy. Well done. Pally?
2: I think it's Miley Cyrus.
1: Oh.
0: The Climb.
2: The Climb, yeah. I was going to say that one in the movie.
0: Oh, I can almost see
2: yes.
0: That one.
2: Yes.
0: It's definitely
2: one. Oh, hate it.

0: Wow, it's really good.
1: I love it.
0: Tambo, do you have the answer?
2: Of course I do. At least give me a challenge.
0: Oh, wow. Really? Okay, okay. Don't give us the answer just yet. We're trying to get Kian on the line. And Kian is going to reveal the answer to After School's After School today. Do you know what song was being hummed in Royal Humble? Let us know. Come on.

0: Okay, we got a humming from Kian. It's been so, so lekker and so beautiful, isn't it, Jude, man?
1: Yes.
0: Yes. Hi, boo. So good. Okay, let's go.
2: Billie Jean is not my lover.
0: Is it?
2: Obviously, by Michael Jackson.
0: Okay, Davey.
3: That is... Just Beat It by Michael Jackson. And no, it's not Miley Cyrus. Come on.
0: Okay, yeah, they said it's not Miley Cyrus. Kian's on the line. Kian, how are you?
4: I'm getting you, Nick Archibald.
0: Oh, thank you. Hello, Kian. Nice one. Where are you listening from, bro?
4: I'm listening from Johannesburg.
0: Nice one. Okay, dude, you hummed such a cool song for us. We all kind of know the answer. We had some guesses coming through. But please put us out of our misery. What song did you hum for after school's after school?
4: I hummed Billie Jean by Michael Jackson.
0: Yes! Oh, yeah. Nice one. That is also the guess that Thabo Boloi texted me as well. So, Kian, you absolutely cooked my guy.
4: Thanks, man.
0: Yeah, no, thank you. Thank you. Do you want to send a shout-out to anybody, Kian?
4: Yeah, I want to send a shout-out to my mom and my sister.
0: Oh, nice one, Kian. We appreciate you big time, dude. Have a good afternoon, all right?
4: You too.
0: Nice one. There we go. Kian with a little Michael Jackson, a little Billie Jean is not my love. We're going to give it a spin in the next little bit. For now, let's find out what's happening around the world. Thabo Boloi's got your news. Judy, it's got your sport headline.
5: Concord dismisses leave to appeal Section 89 interdict and former Chinese premier dies.
1: In your sports, Proteas coach explains rationale behind selection for Namibia tour, and Chiefs aim to crush Kaze's rising Skukune tonight. At Amorphi at 4:30.

0: Good afternoon. Let's start with the courts. The Com Court has dismissed the application for leave to appeal directly to it, the interdict granted to President Cyril Ramaphosa by the Western Cape High Court. Last month, the Western Cape High Court halted the public hearing of the impeachment committee pending review of Section 89 independent panel report. The ATM, EFF, MK Party, as well as the impeachment committee, appealed directly to the Constitutional Court. Here's impeachment committee chairperson Makashule Gana.
1: So we are going to continue with our preparatory work in line with the decision that was made by the Western Cape High Court. We are moving to finalize the terms of reference. We are going to meet next week to move closer to finalizing the terms of reference, but also to get an update in the appointment of evidence leader. So the preparatory work of the committee has not been interdicted.
0: The Madlanga Commission has heard that approximately 2.3 million rand was deposited into the bank accounts of Cash and Transit Task Team leader, Lieutenant Colonel Dina Govender and his wife. This is according to Deputy Director of Investigations at IPID, Len John, who has now concluded his testimony before the commission. John says close to 500,000 rand was paid in cash to conveyancing attorneys in connection to a 2.3 million rand property purchase.
2: Bevan Loftus was informed that Clive Nike had offered Lieutenant Colonel Dina Govender 2.5 million to kill him. On the 25th of January 2023, Bevan Loftus phoned Clive Nike to confront him about this. A recording of this call has been retained and a transcript of the call is contained in the bundle, as appears from the transcript.
0: National Treasury is reviewing the alcohol taxation framework to increase taxes according to the alcohol volume content carried in each product. It argues that the move is aimed at curbing binge drinking, reducing health risks, and addressing the illicit trade of alcohol. Here's National Treasury's Mpho Lekgotla, who briefed the media in Johannesburg.
3: We have this issue around the excise wanting to look at those that produce and those that consume paying their fair price around the social ills. From a tax perspective, you must pay the correct amount in terms of the social ills that you are causing on society. And therefore, the excise taxes seeks to deal with that issue.
0: And the former Chinese Premier Zhu Rongji, who championed free market reforms, has died at the age of 97. His policies helped drive China's economic success. The BBC's Laura Bicker reports.
4: Chinese state media described Zhu Rongji's life as one of revolution, struggle, and brilliance. He rose to the role of vice premier in charge of China's economy

0: in 1991 before taking the role of premier in 1998. Throughout the 90s, China was grappling with high inflation and mounting debt.
1: A reminder of the top story this hour, the Concorde has dismissed the application for leave to appeal directly to it, the interdict granted to President Cyril Ramaphosa by the Western Cape High Court. For 5 Drive News, I'm Thabo Baloyi.
2: It's 4 minutes after 4 o'clock, 5 Driver, and let's jump onto the roads. Starting off in the Western Cape on the N1 inbound, at the M5 southbound ramp, there's heavy congestion over there, so do expect delays in that area. Moving over to KwaZulu-Natal on the N3 southbound after the Cliffdale interchange, there's a broken down truck over there that's blocking the left lane. In Gauteng on the N3 southbound before Linksfield Road, that's at the M16, the ramp lane from Modderfontein Road over there is blocked by a broken down vehicle. And lastly, in Pretoria on the N1 northbound, at the Proof Plus interchange, that's on the ramp to the N4. The shoulder lane over there is obstructed by a broken down vehicle as well. But always remember to drive carefully, 5 Driver, and to approach all these roads with caution. And I'll have your next update around 20 past 4. For 5 Drive Traffic, I am Palesa Lumeke.
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1: Olivia Rodrigo on 5 Drive and 5 FM. Drop Dead, Nick Archibald on your radio. Jude van Wyk, Palesa Lemeke in for Zanele Potelo, I suppose. And Thabo Moloi in for Young Zoran Mdrolli. It's all happening now.
2: Yes.
1: And it was all happening before the show. Judy, now, I want to take us maybe 6 months back, Jude, you and I. We were told that we, 5 Drive, had become the relationship team.
2: Yes.
1: I.e., we talk too much about relationships. So naturally, today...
2: we're going to talk about relationships.
1: That's exactly what we're going to do. Thank you. The Great Divide. The Great Divide.

0: So, the question today has everything to do with this. Tubble Beloy. Tubble, what is something that you don't do when you go on dates? Paint a picture for us, because you're on a date with someone, and they go, so, Big Daddy, I don't know, what do you do for a living?
1: Oh, it varies. The answers vary.
0: What do you mean they vary?
1: I don't tell them what I do. I lie about my job.
0: Okay.
1: I'll say like I'm in marketing or I'm a copywriter or something. Yeah.
0: So you don't tell them that you are the breakfast anchor on Five Breakfast?
1: I do not. And then I also don't tell them my actual name.
2: Ah.
1: Yeah, like I tell them like a similar name.
0: It gets yeah. you worse.
1: So like I say what? Like it's like Tabiso or Tato. Yes. Hi guys, there are some crazy people out there, and this is Joburg. So yes, I have to do it to protect myself.
0: Interesting.
1: And look, it's because of like a previous like experience, past experience, and never again, I promise myself.
0: So the yeah, I mean, both of them are red flags for me, actually. Like the, but the question we want to ask, 082-550-5151, is this. Is lying about your job a red flag? Now, I think it's a red flag. Judy, what do you think?
3: I also think it is a red flag.
0: Big red flag.
3: Mm.
0: You liar. We're starting this relationship on lies.
3: Based on lies.
0: Lies.
3: Now we like each other and then the truth comes out. Now I'm disappointed.
1: Well, the truth will come out eventually.
3: And I'm going to be disappointed when that eventuality...
0: No, because hold on. Pali, are you saying it's not a red flag?
2: I don't think it's a red flag.
1: Thank you.
0: Maybe I just haven't dated in a long time. Tell us your reasons.
2: So, I've tried it before, yeah. Right? And I've had, you know, people ask me for favors, you know, put their music on 5FM, you know, bring them in for interviews. It's not possible.
0: Have you ever said yes? Be honest.
2: No, I've never.
0: I'm joking. I'm not getting in trouble.
2: I agree with Tubble. I do the same. I don't lie about my name, you know, but I'm very vague.
0: That's wild.
2: Yeah, that's crazy.
0: Yeah.
2: I'm very vague about what I do.
0: So someone, let's paint the picture yet again.
2: Yeah.
0: Okay. Maybe, I don't know, we need to set a different scene this time.
2: Ooh, I like this.
0: Yeah. Baby girl, so.
2: Hi.
0: What you doing for that money? You know what I'm saying?
2: So I'm like in media, you know.
0: You're in media.
2: Yeah.
0: That is so vague. That's
2: exactly.
0: You are in one of the biggest industries in the world. At least he tried with copywriter, you know, and in marketing.
2: But he lied about his name.
0: I know, but we're trying to ignore that because it's going to mess the great divide.
2: Okay.
0: So you just say you're in media.
2: Yeah. Or just I'm a journalist, you know.
0: Interesting.
2: But I won't tell you where I work. You know, but you'll have an idea. Which is fine.
0: You said the media industry.
2: Yes.
0: You can work anywhere in the media industry.
2: Exactly.
0: My sister. Okay. 082-550-5151. Judy and I shook it. We sit here beside ourselves, lying about what you do for a living. Is it a red flag or is it not? 082-550-5151. Oldswood and Peter Maritzburg. 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

0: Love this one. Up all night, James Bay, the Lumineers, and Noah Kahan on 5 Drive and 5 FM. 18 minutes after 4 o'clock. We're talking about relationships. Thank you, Judy. But it's kind of more like, you know, is it a red flag if? Because Thabo Baloyi won't tell, I don't want to bring the other part, but won't tell the person that he's on a date with what he does for a living. And then also won't tell that person his name, which is a different conversation. And that's okay, Thabo. You do your things, dog. I just think it's a red flag. So does Judy.
1: Yes.
0: Not telling someone what you do for a living. It's a relationship based on lies, Judy.
1: Yes. Imagine a relationship starting out and maybe you want to marry this person.
0: Yeah.
1: A couple months down the line, they actually discover what you do. Now you've lied.
0: Lies.
1: You've started this relationship. It's doomed to fail.
0: So the great divide is, are you a liar or not, basically? Because Pali and Thabo, Pali and Thabo love to lie. It's their favorite thing.
2: No, I just keep it vague.
0: You said media industry, Brad. Stop. Bree, what do you say?
3: You gotta eat. That's a red flag. You can't lie to a girlfriend. That's very bad.
0: Mm. Yes, Bree. Yes, Bree. Don't lie to your girlfriend. You're 100% right. Thank you, Bree. See, even the kids are shocked. Their children are shocked by your behavior.
4: I will grow up and we'll see. I was right.
5: Hi, 5FM. I don't think it's a red flag to lie about your job because... For me, whenever I tell guys where I work, they're like, you have money, Moss. So they just sit there and plan their financial freedom with my job occupation. So I don't tell them what I do. Or I just lie about the job because honestly, they don't try to get to know you anymore because they are just figuring out, I'm going to buy this car and that with my money. No.
0: Natalie, I have a question for you.
1: What do you do?
2: Now I just want to know.
0: What do you do for a living? Planning financial freedom. Yo. Dog. I'm nearly a married man. Leave me alone. Shiv.
6: Hello, Drive Team. I am on Thabo's side as far as the job thing goes because he is in a high-profile job, which would create a certain kind of, you know, attraction for certain kind of weird people. So... I get why that would be an issue. But the name, maybe same first name, different surname.
0: Thabo, did you hear that? You, my sir. None of us. You. A high profile job. Mm. Eh?
4: Well, I mean, of course it is. I mean, really? A news anchor on 5 Breakfast?
0: Come on.
4: Come on. That I need a security detail
2: you
4: for that
2: too.
4: Job.
0: 082-550-5151. The question today is this for the Great Divide. Is lying about what you do for a living when on a first date or while dating, is that a red flag?
2: What's up there, 5 Drive? It's exactly 21 minutes after 4 o'clock. Let's jump onto the roads. Starting off in Gauteng on the N1 southbound at the ramp from Rigel Avenue. The left lane over there is obstructed by a stationary vehicle. In the Western Cape on the N1 inbound at the M5 southbound ramp, there's heavy congestion over there, so do expect delays. And finally, in KwaZulu-Natal on the N3 southbound after the Cliffdale interchange, there's a broken down truck in that area that's affecting the left lane. But always remember to drive carefully, 5 Driver, and to approach all these roads with caution, and I'll have your next update around 20 to 5. For 5 Drive Traffic, I am Palisa Lemeke.
0: Nadia on 5 Lunch when I asked this question said, guys, everyone relax. Wow. We're not Zendaya. but according to Shiv, Thabo is. Thabo is the Zendaya of 5 FM. Mm-hmm.
4: She's right.
0: Oh, is it?
4: Of course she is, guys. And you know it.
0: Okay, interesting.
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0: Red Flags, Mimi Webb on 5 Drive and 5 FM. All right. We're talking about red flags. Maybe not the ultimate red flag, but a red flag nonetheless. Thabo Baloyi, when going on dates, does not reveal what he does. Pali doesn't either. And Jude and I think that that's a red flag. You're not revealing your job, dude. You know what I mean? Like, I feel like you gotta, like, you know, like if you start that relationship, it is now based on lies.
1: Small lies.
0: No, but a lie nonetheless. Thank you so much, Jude.
2: Wow.
0: Thank you so much. Colleen?
3: Okay, listen. Good afternoon, how's guys. It? I am not dealing with no catfishing liar. We can't start off on lies. I mean, that's a clear indication that, okay, I don't want this night to go anywhere. I am going to lie to you. No. And then getting caught. No. Like, I think, you know, saying, no, I'm in finance. I don't have to tell you that I work for the bank, but I'm telling you the truth. I'm in finance. You'll figure out the rest later on, you know, give you a glimpse into my world, but the name. No, then it means you looked at the person and you were like, in real life, I don't like you. So, no thanks. But we're not lying on the first date, guys. Let's be vague and let's not lie.
0: Thabo, this is a yes or no question for the court.
1: Okay.
0: Have you ever been caught lying about these things?
4: Oh, yes, I have.
1: How did it happen?
4: Okay, and please don't judge me for this.
0: We will.
1: But carry on.
4: Venue. So it was I was in Pretoria and I met somebody and I met them at their flat, right?
0: Ooh. So first date at the flat.
4: Yeah, it was just like a get to know you thing, you know? Like, no, guys, don't judge me.
0: Fam.
4: Okay. So I'm getting to know them, and so obviously I gave them a fake name. I said my name is Tato. Okay. I think I said I work in marketing or something. So anyway, so we're getting to know each other, and we're like, oh, what are your hobbies or whatever? And then this person goes, I go like, yeah, I watch TV, like I watch K-dramas, I like to read. And then they go, oh, when do you do your videos? And then I went, what videos?
1: They know you from TikTok.
4: They know me from TikTok. Guys.
0: And you told them that your name was Tato.
4: Yes.
0: And you worked in marketing.
4: Yo, guys. Yo. And now my thing is, okay, I'm in their flat. The door's way too far. I can't run. What am I going to do? You know, I just giggled and I said, yes, yeah, that is me.
0: They found you out. You see, this is why we don't lie. We'll wrap this up in the next little bit. We won't judge Thabo, except we will.
5: In your headlines, the Concord has dismissed the application for leave to appeal directly to it. The interdict granted to President Cyril Ramaphosa by the Western Cape High Court. And National Treasury is reviewing the alcohol taxation framework to increase taxes according to the alcohol volume content carried in each product. I'll have the full bulletin at 5 o'clock.
6: Well, we're here at one of our featured matches, and I must say I'm really looking forward to it. The atmosphere is terrific, and alongside me is Jude Van Vyk.
7: 5 Drive Sport with Jude.
1: Well, let's kick it off with football. Kaizer Chiefs will look to bounce back from the MTN8 exit when they host Sekhukhune United at the FNB Stadium tonight. And of course, they fell to a 1-0 loss to Golden Arrows in the quarterfinals, but opened their league campaign with a 3-1 win over Kruger United. Sekhukhune arrive in Johannesburg full of confidence after a dramatic 4-3 MTN8 victory over AmaZulu and a 1-0 league win over Durban City. Chiefs could be without Flavio Silva and Ethan Chislett through injury, while Sekhukhune reported no fresh concerns under new coach Cedric Kaz, who faces his former side for the first time. Chiefs up against Kukune at 7:30. At the same time, defending champions Orlando Pirates face AmaZulu. Durban City host Golden Arrows, while Milford FC take on Siwelele. Elsewhere in football, Nottingham Forest owner Evangelos Marinakis has launched a defamation lawsuit against Crystal Palace after a controversial banner was displayed at Selhurst Park last season. The flag, unfurled in August, depicted Marinakis holding a gun to the head of Forest star Morgan Gibbs-White. and made lurid references to the Greek billionaire's business dealings. Palace were fined £50,000 following an FA investigation, but Marinakis insists the sanction does not repair what he calls global damage to his reputation. His case argues Palace failed to prevent or swiftly remove the banner, breaching FA rules on fan conduct. The High Court claim is now underway, with Palace contacted for comment and Forest declining to speak on the ongoing legal matter. Then, moving to cricket, Proteas coach Shukri Conrad has explained the reasons behind their squad selection for the Namibia tour, where they'll play the hosts and Zimbabwe in a T20 tri-series later this month. The largely inexperienced 15-man squad will then stay in Windhoek for a three-match ODI series after that. And Conrad says this is the perfect opportunity for the players to get some international mileage behind them. He's opted to give most of his regulars an extended rest ahead of a busy and demanding summer, which includes home series against Australia and England.
2: Look, obviously, one needs to take everything into account when you look at a tour like this. The big summer that we've got obviously plays a part. And then whenever we have an opportunity to do both, you know, expose a few of our younger players and then also give some of our senior guys a bit of a break because of what the summer entails. I think this is an ideal opportunity to build some international caps amongst our younger players.
1: So the Proteas get their tri-series underway on the 28th of August against Namibia. Jude van Wyk, 5FM Sports.
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4: It's 24 minutes to 5 o'clock, 5 driver. Let's jump onto the roads. We start off in Gauteng. On the N1 southbound before the Buccleuch interchange, the middle lane over there is blocked by a stationary vehicle. On the N1 southbound at Rivonia Road, expect some lane closures in that area due to some congestion over there. On the N1 southbound at the ramp from Rigel Avenue, the left lane over there is obstructed by a stationary vehicle. And finally, in the Western Cape, there's some congestion over on the N1 inbound at Lower Church Street, so do expect delays over there. Always remember to drive carefully, 5 driver, and to approach all these roads with caution. And I'll have your next updates just after 5 o'clock. For 5 Drive Traffic, I am Palesa Lemege. Everybody
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0: and Nick Archibald.
6: I am here to let you know that I am officially single. We've known this, but I'm just telling you officially.
7: Something happened over the weekend. Did something end?
8: Yeah, it did.
7: Oh, so you're still single on Friday?
6: Yes. Yes.
8: So this isn't really a big announcement.
6: It is.
9: She just got re-elected as the mayor of
6: Singletown.
8: Dude, understands me. And your first term was really long and successful. And then you took a bit of a sabbatical, and we were happy about that.
6: Yeah, I heard there was emotion of no confidence.
5: What's that? With Zanele Bodelwa
0: and Nick Archibald.
5: Put your hands up.
0: The party never stops.
8: Yeah.
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0: Holding the line on 5 Drive and 5 FM, 20 minutes now to 5 o'clock. Earlier, we had Kian on the show for After School is After School. We promised him Michael Jackson's Billie Jean. So we made some calls. We went all the way to the top level of the SABC and said, hey, we need this song for Kian. And up next, we're going to give that a spin. For now, let's wrap it up. The Great Divide today has everything to do with Thabo Baloyi and Palesa Lemeke, who lie about what they do when on a date. Jude and I think that that's a massive red flag.
1: Preposterous.
0: Preposterous. Because you're starting your relationship on a lie.
1: Yes. Ali?
2: But I'm not lying.
0: But you are.
2: I'll tell you the industry that I'm in, but I won't tell you where I work.
0: It's lying.
2: And I think that's fine.
0: You're a liar. You lied.
3: Hi. That's what you did. Okay.
0: Sagesh Gesh.
4: Hey, besties. I hope you guys are keeping warm in this freezing weather. So, about the topic this afternoon. When people ask me what I do for a living, I will sort of describe it, but not exactly tell them what I do. And also, being a female, I do not like to say where I work, because then you get stalkerish vibes. Yep. And people kind of track you down that way. And especially if it's a first date sort of situation, or if you're chatting just for the first time. Because you never know what you can trust, guys. Love the show. Mwah. Bye.
0: Love you. Bye. Honestly, that's a fair point.
2: Yeah. Also, it's only fair when Sukesh Gesh says it.
1: Mm-hmm. Thank you, Pali.
0: I just think...
2: Sharp, Nick. Sharp.
0: Sorry. You know what? You know, I'm learning that I listen to respond sometimes and not listen to understand. And I'm sorry about that.
2: Thank you.
0: Kim?
5: Hey guys, so I also don't tell people where I work or what I do.
0: It's fair.
5: And because I find that question, when people ask you, especially if they don't really know you well, like, what do you do for a living? It's so that they know how to treat you. Mm. So, which to me is totally wrong. So generally my response is, I work for my dad and my dad's looking for work. Until I get to know the person better, then I'm happy to let them know what I do, where I work or whatever. But then they've already established a relationship with me and they treat me based on me.
0: You know, when like...
1: It's also a shoe.
0: It's also a shoe when mm-hmm. when you're on the beach.
1: Yes,
0: specifically.
1: Yes.
0: You know,
1: yes.
0: When it's hot outside.
2: Yeah.
1: Yeah.
0: Are we about to do that thing?
2: I think you guys are.
1: Yeah. Hey, don't tell us
2: sorry.
1: What we're going to
2: okay,
1: do.
2: I'm going to keep quiet. Sorry.
1: But yes,
0: we are going to flip-flop.
2: Thank you.
0: Donkey.
1: Okay, maybe that's such a power point.
0: Yeah.
1: I always find that question in a group setting, like say I'm at a bar and there's a lot of new people. And they go, so what do you do for a living? I don't like that question.
0: Why don't you like that question?
1: I don't know, because I feel, let's talk about something else. Let's talk about where the world stands in terms of politics. Anything but what we do. Just
0: why?
1: Have
0: do
1: conversations.
0: Do you think it like takes away from what other people do? Because when we say like we work at 5FM, let's be honest, everyone's like, oh my word.
1: And then it becomes about us.
0: Yeah, that's actually fair. Yeah. So are we just not telling anyone what we do? We're just living in the shadows.
1: If someone I'm interested in, I'll tell them what I do.
0: Yeah, no, I'll brag hard. Yeah, me. I'm there, right?
2: Yes. Wow.
1: Same.
0: All right, so Jude and I have flip-flopped. We've got Billie Jean, Michael Jackson on the way. You got Hit or Miss. It's all happening on 5 Drive. Don't go anywhere.
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2: All right, this one's for Kian. We made some calls upstairs. We said, hey, Kian wants Michael Jackson's Billie Jean. We promised it to you, and check it out. We're going to cook, we're going to cook. We'll enjoy this one just ahead of a little hit or miss. Don't go anywhere. It's 5 Drive on 5 FM. Ow! All right. Michael, take it away.

0: Love, Marshmello, Brent Faiyaz on 5 Drive on 5 FM. 8 minutes now to 5 o'clock. Nick Archibald on your radio. Jude Van Vake is here. Palesa Lemeke, Thabo Baloyi, Sego, Shabzi Medallion. We are here. We are Phakathi Insiders. Time to do a little bit of hit or miss. You know what I mean? Jude, are you ready?
1: Yeah. Hey.
2: Is it a hit or a miss? Send us a WhatsApp now on 082-550-5151.
0: Yes, okay. So this week, it's a special one. And all throughout the month of August, we are going to be championing women in music who have done so many incredible things. And we're going to try and, you know, sort of throw a couple themes at you, this, that, the other. But this week's one has everything to do with the blueprint era, i.e., she did it first, highlighting women who broke rules, challenged censorship, and owned their narratives long before social media existed. We are celebrating legends this week. Did Zan go into the hit lounge yesterday? I think she did.
1: Yes, yeah, yeah. She did.
0: And I'm there as well. So, Judy, you're going today because Younger isn't here.
1: Yes.
0: And then hopefully we can get like a golden week going. It'd be nice, eh?
1: Oh, the pressure.
0: Okay. Sorry. Okay. Jude, what is your song? Who is the artist that you're going to tell us about today?
1: So the artist today is Madonna.
0: Madonna.
1: And I feel like she made controversy part of the blueprint to success.
0: It's true.
1: From music from the 80s to today. I mean, she has new music that's literally out.
0: And it's trending. It's doing really well as well. Yeah.
1: From the beginning, she's like challenged ideas around female sexuality and turned provocation into power in the pop industry.
0: Damn.
1: Which I think is, I mean, Madonna. It's Madonna.
0: It's Madonna.
1: It's Madonna.
0: She was like one of the first pop stars ever.
1: Exactly.
0: Yeah. Amazing.
1: Exactly.
0: What song, though, Judy? That's our question.
1: I'm going with, I'm going to say a relatively recent song compared to her discography.
0: Yeah.
1: 4 minutes with Justin Timberlake.
0: 4 minutes. That's 3 minutes long. Insane. It's 3 minutes and 8 seconds. I'm just stating facts here. I love it. Pally, what do you say?
3: It's a hit. I love the song.
0: Yo, it's such a banger,
3: yeah,
0: hey?
3: Yeah.
0: I would give it a hit as well. Thabo, what do you say? Hit or miss?
4: Listen, anything Madonna is a hit.
0: Oh, my word.
4: Absolutely. Hit, hit, hit.
0: Who would have thunk it? Judy gets 3 hits in studio. 082-550-51. I'm being genuine. 5-1. Is it a hit?
1: Then.
0: Or is it a miss? You vote. 4 minutes. Madonna. Justin Timberlake.
5: Yeah.
0: Let us cook.

0: 4 minutes, Oaks. Madonna, Justin Timberlake, Jordan. My dog. You cooked on this one.
1: I can do a lot in 4 minutes.
0: Okay.
2: Oh, wow.
0: Ooh. Wow. You, actually.
3: Yeah. Is it a hit or a miss? Send us a WhatsApp now on 082-550-5151.
0: All right, so we got to stay locked in. We got to see what your votes say. Where are we sending Chutma? Today, vandag namhlanje. Okay. We start with Van.
4: Chudy, my man. It's a hit. Hit. Fantastic Cape Town. Awesome show, team.
0: Lekker. Thank you, man. Chanzo. Okay. All right. You said we were a bit worried about Sean. Or were we not worried about Sean?
1: I didn't say anything.
0: Oh, I think I maybe said it. Okay, Sean, what are you going to say?
5: Hey, Five, Sean here. Yo, had Madonna, Devil Child. But,
0: oh,
5: still a good song. And since Tarver's there, you know, there's no traffic in Koffiefontein today. Wow. So, it's a hit.
0: What's Koffiefontein?
6: They played a prank on me. I went to the bathroom, and I came back because I'm doing traffic, okay? They came back and... There are these voice notes. We're being bombarded with voice notes by people saying, I'm from Koffiefontein. And you didn't give story.
0: You didn't tell us the traffic. That's so funny.
6: Guys, I was so scared. But yeah.
0: Nicholas Hammer needs to be investigated.
7: Hey, guys, what's happening? Kev from Kukumps.
0: Yes.
7: Yeah, sure, it's a hit. I mean, anything with Justin Timberlake and Timberland back in those days, definite hit. And Madonna, too.
0: Yeah, cool. Thank you, Michael.
8: Ladies and gentlemen, that's most definitely a hit. That's most definitely a hit. And just so, by the way, Nick, that performance of yesterday,

0: Of course, yes, yeah. So the pressure now gets worse on young Zoltan Drolley. Should she be here tomorrow? If not, then I think Pally has to go. I think that's only fair.
1: Okay.
0: And Pally's been to the Head Lounge all of twice.
1: Three times.
0: We'll check it with Griselda.
2: Wasn't it once?
1: No, it was three.
0: All right, we're going to start this fight again. We can't do it now. But Judy, well done. Absolute banger. Madonna, shout out. Certainly part of the blueprint era as pop stars were born. You know, she walked so everyone else could run.
2: Exactly.
0: It's so true. We love it.
3: Residents to hold a memorial for Rega Park shooting victim in Concord dismisses leave to appeal Section 89 interdict.
2: In your sports, Proteas coach explains rationale behind the selection for the Namibia tour, and Kaizer Chiefs look to bounce back after the MTN 8 elimination in the Betway Premiership tonight. That and more for you at 5:30.
3: Good afternoon. The community of Rega Park in Johannesburg will this evening hold a memorial service for Jaden Marjaman, one of the two women who were shot during an ambush in which two police officers were shot dead. Marjaman and Rolene Lessing were shot inside a vehicle after they had come out of a shop. Tabiso Khadebe has this report.
4: The families of the two women say Marjaman and Lessing had gone to the shop nearby. Marjaman went inside the store. She later returned, and as both women sat inside the vehicle, they came under fire. A few meters away, two SAPS anti-gang unit members also came under fire. The two officers were responding to gunshots when they were fatally wounded.
3: To the courts now, the Concord has dismissed the application for leave to appeal directly to it, the interdict granted to President Cyril Ramaphosa by the Western Cape High Court. Last month, the Western Cape High Court halted the public hearing of the impeachment committee pending review of the Section 89 Independent Panel report. The ATM, EFF, MK Party, as well as the impeachment committee appealed directly to the Constitutional Court. Here's impeachment committee chairperson Makashule Gana.
5: So we are going to continue with our preparatory work in line with the decision that was made by the Western Cape High Court. We are moving to finalize the terms of reference. We are going to meet next week to move closer to finalizing the terms of reference, but also to get an update in the appointment of evidence leader. So the preparatory work of the committee has not been interdicted.
3: The National Treasury is reviewing the alcohol taxation framework to increase taxes according to the alcohol volume content carried in each product. It argues the move is aimed at curbing binge drinking, reducing health risks, and addressing the illicit trade of alcohol. National Treasury's Mpolo Khode briefed the media in Johannesburg.
6: We have this issue around the excise wanting to look at those that produce and those that consume paying their fair price around the social ills. From a tax perspective, you must pay the correct amount in terms of the social ills that you are causing on society. And therefore, the excise taxes seeks to deal with that issue.
3: And further afield, the World Health Organization has expressed concern that U.S. President Donald Trump's plans to overhaul child vaccinations in the U.S. go against decades of evidence. An order signed earlier this week calls for fewer vaccines and for measles, mumps, and rubella jabs to be separated into three shots. The Director General of the WHO, that's Dr. Tedros Adhanom Ghebreyesus, said vaccines were safe and did not cause any harm. A reminder of the top story this hour, the community of Rega Park in Johannesburg will this evening hold a memorial service for Jaden Marjaman, one of the two women who were shot during an ambush in which two police officers were shot dead. For 5 Drive News, I'm Thabo Baloyi.
1: What's up there, 5 Drive? It's exactly 4 minutes after 5 o'clock, and let's get you home safely this afternoon. Starting off in Gauteng in Soweto on the N1 northbound at the Moroka Bypass. There's a broken down vehicle over there that's affecting the right lane. In Pretoria on the N1 northbound at Linwood Road, there's congestion over on the ramp lane from Atterbury Road, so do brace yourself for some delays over there. On the R21 southbound at Nelmapiers Drive, the ramp lane over there is obstructed by a stationary vehicle. And finally, in KwaZulu-Natal, on the N3 southbound after the ramp from the Cliffdale interchange, the left lane over there is blocked by a stationary vehicle as well. But always remember to drive carefully, 5 Driver, and to approach all these roads with caution. And I'll have your next update around 20 past 5. For 5 Drive Traffic, I am Palesa Lemeke.
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0: Too Cool, Uncle Waffle, Sean Music on 5 Drive at 5 FM. 11 minutes after 5 o'clock, Nick Archibald on your radio. Jude van Wyk is here, Palesa Lemeke, Thabo Baloyi as well. Okay, let's do the damn things. We've got to present to you, Pali and Thabo, our storytelling relay of the week. Are you ready for that?
1: Yes.
0: Are you locked in?
1: Yes, we are.
0: So big things happened. And we actually even turned it into a great divide yesterday, but we won't go down that road because it was rough. Well, what I'm trying to say is Sagos and I are still on rocks right now.
2: And not the nice kind.
0: Yeah,
2: not,
0: well, I mean, are they nice rocks?
1: Yeah, they are.
2: So you can have something on the rocks.
0: Oh, hey, yours are cooking. So basically, Masego was just 5 minutes late for her hair salon appointment.
1: Yes.
0: When she arrived, this was for the Basadian Music Awards on Friday. When she arrived, someone else, a walk-in, had taken her spot. Someone who didn't have an appointment. Oh. Now, Sagos and this person get into it. This lady stands up and says what happened next. That's how we started it.
1: Ooh.
0: Yeah.
1: Okay.
0: So, we're going to...
3: I went to the hair salon 5 minutes
0: Sagos again
3: for my appointment. Mm-hmm. When I got there, my hairdresser was busy with another client. Mm-hmm. And she wanted to post the client to attend to me, and the client refused. And I was in there also telling the client, I have an appointment you don't have. You just walked in here. And she was standing there confused. She didn't know what to do.
0: And then this happened.
4: After the back and forth, Masego gets annoyed and she starts laying it on this lady.
1: Yo.
4: The lady with the braids gets up and she says, I will.
0: I will what?
5: And she snaps her fingers and Masego turns into a Karen. Typical clothing, typical posture,
1: yes.
5: Typical hair, even that snooty, superior look and voice. And the lady in the braids says, if you want to go back to being your own self, you have to solve my riddle.
1: Sure.
0: Sagos is now a Karen, Oaks. A full-on Karen. Mm. She's been turned into one. And now we need a riddle to be solved to turn Sagos back into Sagos. From
2: not Karen.
0: Karen,
2: yeah.
0: Not Karen, not... Can I speak to the manager? You know what I mean?
1: Yeah.
0: So I have a riddle for us.
1: Okay.
0: Yeah, so that's kind of the question. I mean, yes, it is what happened next, but you've got to include this riddle because that's how we add it onto the story. And I need your guys' answers to my riddle. Is that cool?
1: Cool.
2: Yes.
0: Is that cool?
2: Mm-hmm.
0: Are we happy with that? I'm just trying to find something, so I'll just pad for a little bit. You see what I'm saying? That's what they call radio. Nice. Okay, so here is the riddle. One song can turn Masego from Karen back into herself. I'm something you do when you stop caring what people think. You don't walk. You don't sit. You? Anyone?
2: Run.
0: No. Think about a song. What do you do when a song plays?
2: Dance.
0: Yay! And then this song would play.
2: And they do a dance off.
0: And they do a dance off.
2: Hold on. I have a concern about this dance off.
0: No!
2: No, for real.
0: Is it that Sagos can't dance?
2: No. That's not the concern.
0: Well, what's the concern?
2: So, say we pick this, right?
0: Yeah.
2: How are we going to dance on the radio?
0: A fair shout, Jude. Mm. It's a fair. I mean, anything can happen on storytelling. Relay.
2: Because of that, I think it's terrible. We need to find a new story.
0: Thank you.
2: A new way.
0: It was very kind what you did.
2: Path,
0: there. Yeah. Thank you. So, the question is: what happened next? What is the riddle that needs to be solved? 082-550-5151.
5: And she snaps her fingers, and Masego turns into a Karen. Typical clothing, typical posture,
1: yes.
5: Typical hair. Even that snooty, superior look and voice. And the lady in the braid says, if you want to go back to being your own self, you have to solve my riddle.
0: What is that riddle? What happened next? 082-550-5151. In the meantime, Akanamali, Sun Owl Musician. It's 5 Drive on 5 FM. Check it out.

0: Akana Miley, Sun On Musician on 5 Drive and 5 FM. 20 minutes after 5 o'clock. Let's get into it. Storytelling Relay, you're picking up from here.
1: She snaps her fingers and Masego turns into a Karen.
2: Huh.
1: Typical clothing, typical posture, typical hair, even that snooty, superior look and voice. And the lady in the braid says, if you want to go back to being your own self, you have to solve my riddle.
0: What is the riddle that Sagos needs to solve to not be a Karen anymore? You know what I mean? Damn, I'm getting chills just thinking about it. Fernando, riddle me please.
3: If I got Fernando for storytelling, really. So as Braid says that, she says,
0: Braid,
3: well, you lady, here's your riddle. I have an eye, but cannot see. Mm-hmm. I have a bed, but I never sleep. I run, I never walk. What am I? And your mamzo starts thinking, and what happens next?
0: Does anyone know the answer to that riddle?
4: Sure.
5: No.
4: No.
0: Okay, well, that's great then, Fernando. So that means we have to investigate.
5: If I was Masejo, I'd still be a Karen.
0: Yeah. Raquel?
6: Riddle me this. You have 28 cows and 28 chickens. How many are left?
5: Is it addition, subtract, multiplication, division? What are we talking about?
0: I'm going to listen to it one more time and then we're going to lock in.
2: Okay.
6: Riddle me this. You have 28 cows and 28 chickens. How many are left?
0: Trying to channel my inner Matthew McConaughey for this.
5: Like left-handed?
0: Could be.
2: Yeah.
5: On the left-hand side of the room, the farm.
0: But what? Because left is relative.
5: Left can be a lot of things.
2: Yeah.
5: Left behind.
0: Okay, so maybe that riddle is too good. You know what I mean? Maybe we should get another riddle, and then we can throw them all in like a pot of riddles, and we'll put one of them into Storytelling Relay. But this riddle has to solve something. Remember, it has to solve the fact that Sagos has been turned into a Karen. We need to turn it into Sagos, back into Sagos. Uh-huh. So send us a riddle, whatever you like. Raquel, maybe also send us the answer, just so we know. Just for us, you know what I mean? 082-550-5151. What happened next? What is the riddle that's going to help turn Masejo back into Sagos herself? She's been turned into a Karen. 5% traffic.
2: It's exactly 23 minutes after 5 o'clock, 5 Driver, and let's get you home safely this afternoon. Starting off in the Western Cape on the N2 outbound, at the ramp from Jan Smuts Drive, that's at the M17, the right lane over there is obstructed by a broken down vehicle, so do expect delays in that area. In KwaZulu-Natal, on the N3 southbound, after the ramp from the Cliffdale interchange, the left lane in that area is affected by a broken down vehicle as well. In Gauteng, if you're in Soweto, on the N1 northbound at Moroka Bypass, there's a stationary vehicle over there that's affecting the right lane. And lastly, in Pretoria, on the N1 northbound at Linwood Road, there's some congestion over there from Atterbury Road, so do brace yourself for some delays in that area. Always remember to drive carefully, 5 Driver, and to approach all these roads with caution, and I'll have your last update around 20 to 6. For 5 Drive Traffic, I am Palisa Lemeke.
0: Thanks, Pali. More of your voice notes next. 082-550-5151. What is the riddle that will turn Sagos back into Sagos? She's currently a Karen.
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0: The Bridge, Kalela, Pink Pantheress on 5 Drive on 5FM. This way, pick it up from...
1: And she snaps her fingers and Masego turns into a Karen.
2: Oh.
1: Typical clothing, typical posture,
2: yes.
1: Typical hair, even that snooty, superior look and voice. And the lady in the braid says, if you want to go back to being your own self, you have to solve my riddle.
0: All right, Oaks. Remember that riddle from earlier that we couldn't figure out?
3: Yes.
0: We have an answer. Okay. I'm going to let us listen, because I know the answer, so I'm not going to answer. But I'm going to let us listen to it one more time. And I know we've got to get into news and stuffs, you know. But we can listen to it one more time. And then maybe we'll try give it one more last college try. You know what I mean? Okay, Raquel, go ahead.
4: Riddle me this. You have 28 cows and 28 chickens. How many are left?
5: We have an answer to that.
0: Yeah.
6: How many are left? How many?
0: Do you want me to play it one more time? We're a bit late, but I'm happy to
4: riddle
0: play.
4: Riddle me this. You have 28 cows and 28 chickens. How many are left?
0: Raquel cooked us. Yeah. Raquel cooked us so much that T had to come onto the WhatsApp line and say, guys, 28 cows and 28 chickens. How many are left? 8 cows are left. Because there were 28 cows and 20 of those cows ate chickens. And obviously cows can't eat chickens, so they died. Therefore, there are 8 cows left. It's a great riddle.
5: 28 cows.
0: And 20, the number 8, A-T-E, like eating 8 chickens.
3: Wow.
0: So how many are left?
3: 8 cows left.
0: Slow clap for Raquel.
5: Wow. No. Hold on.
0: Come on.
5: Hold on.
0: Come on. Why? She cooked.
5: Cows don't eat chickens.
0: Exactly. That's why they died.
5: But they wouldn't even try. It's not part of their diet.
3: But these ones did.
0: Dude, it's a riddle.
5: They eat grass.
0: Just take it. Okay.
3: It happened. It's okay.
0: We all lost. You're not the only one, bro.
5: No, I didn't lose. It's just nonsensical.
0: Maybe we'll do riddles on the show tomorrow. We'll just throw them all at Jude and we'll see if we can get them all right. Yeah, that's what we're going to do.
7: In your headlines, thousands of Johannesburg residents are still without electricity as City Power battles a backlog of more than 7,000 open outage calls. And the community of Recha Park in Johannesburg will this evening hold a memorial service for Jaden Marjaman, one of the two women who were shot during an ambush in which two police officers were shot dead. For 5 Drive News, I'm Thabo Baloyi. I'll be back with your next bulletin tomorrow morning on 5 Breakfast.
8: Van Wyk, Julie Van Wyk. He does the sports, Julie Van Wyk.
5: Let's kick it off with football. The Betway Premiership continues tonight in Kaizer Chiefs. They will be looking to bounce back after they were eliminated from the MTN 8. Tonight they host Kakuna United at the FNB Stadium. Amakhosi fell to a 1-0 loss to Golden Arrows in the quarterfinals of the top 8 competition, but opened their league campaign with a 3-1 win over Kruger United. Sukune arrive in Johannesburg full of confidence after their dramatic 4-3 MTN 8 victory over AmaZulu and a 1-0 league win over Durban City. Chiefs could be without Flavio Silva and Ethan Chislett through injury, while Sukune United report no fresh concerns under new coach Cedric Kaze, who faces his former side for the first time. So Chiefs up against Kukune at 7:30 tonight. At the same time, defending champions Orlando Pirates face AmaZulu. Durban City host Golden Arrows and Milford FC take on Siwelele. Then moving to cricket, Proteas coach Shukri Conrad has explained the reasons behind their squad selection for the Namibia Tour, where they'll play hosts and Zimbabwe in the T20 Tri-Series later this month. The largely inexperienced 15-man squad will then stay in Windhoek for a 3-match ODI series after that. And Conrad says this is the perfect opportunity for the players to get some international mileage behind them. He's opted to give most of his regulars an extended rest ahead of a busy summer, which includes home series against Australia and England.
9: Look, obviously, one needs to take everything into account when you look at a tour like this. The big summer that we've got obviously plays a part, and then whenever we have an opportunity to do both, you know, expose a few of our younger players, and then also, give some of our senior guys a bit of a break because of what the summer entails. I think this is an ideal opportunity to build some international caps amongst our younger players.
5: And finally, in rugby, Bulls coach Johan Ackerman admits his side would have preferred to be in pre-season training rather than facing the All Blacks in Pretoria on Saturday. The Bulls beaten in the URC final in June have had their break cut short and conditioning fast-tracked to prepare for the Highveld spectacle. Ackerman says the disruption has left his squad underprepared, but insists the side will embrace the occasion. New Zealand arrived in Pretoria after demolishing the Sharks 54-0 in Durban. Following their opening win over the Stormers, Ackerman concedes the Bulls have lost the chance to trial new strategies, but believes the match can still provide value ahead of their URC campaign starting next month. Olizonda has more sport for you in the morning. Jude van Wyk, 5FM Sports.
0: Bye. Thanks, Judy. We'll jump into some more sport with Don't Drop the Ball in the next little bit. Also, a little bit of brain buster in there. Okay. Pally is going to take you through the roads next as well.

0: Judy. Kosi, sigalela, rotsa, rotsa na di closure. Bazo kwala, siya ya, di kranz, abana chance.
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2: What's up there, 5 Drive? It's exactly 24 minutes to 6 o'clock, and let's get you home safely this afternoon. Starting off in KwaZulu-Natal, on the N2 northbound, after the ramp from Joiner Road, there's an accident scene over there that's affecting the right lane. On the N3 southbound, after the ramp from the Cliffdale interchange, the left lane over there is still obstructed by a stationary vehicle. And finally, in the Western Cape, on the N2 outbound, at the ramp from Jan Smuts Drive, that's at the M17, the right lane over there is obstructed by a broken down vehicle as well, so do expect delays in that area. Always remember to drive carefully, 5 Driver, and to approach all these roads with caution. And Thabo Baloyi will guide you through the roads tomorrow morning on 5 Breakfast. For 5 Drive Traffic, I am Palesa Limeke.

0: Ray Schmerd. This could be us on 5 Drive or 5 FM. Taking us now to 20 minutes before 6 o'clock on the way. We got a little bit of Brainbuster. Sorry. I maybe pulled the trigger a little bit early, but I'm doing this planned because... Say, guys! Is it okay if Tabo Baloyi plays Brainbuster today? Yeah, boy, my sister in crisis. Yes, my sister in crisis. So, Tabo, you ready to play Brainbuster?
1: Yeah, sure. I'm
0: ready
1: now.
0: Have you ever... No, it's not right now. Don't worry. It's going to happen in the next, like, 10 minutes or so.
1: Okay.
0: Do you think you're going to win?
1: I'm sure I will. I'm sorry. Okay. Yeah, I think so. I'm confident.
0: Cool.
1: Yeah.
0: Lacquer. Yeah. 082-550-5151. Jump onto the WhatsApp line, okay? And all you got to do is send the word darling to the WhatsApp line. And then Sagos will call you. But remember, if you put... Tabo, I don't know if you know this. So what happens is you have to have between 4 and 37 A's. So, because it's darling, it's got to have either between 4 and 37 A's. If you have less than 4, we delete your number. More than 37, if you send 38 A's, we phone your cell phone carrier and we cancel your contract.
2: Mm-hmm. And it's the number in total. Like,
0: exactly. Yeah. Oh.
1: So, this is darling.
0: No, yes. It's darling.
1: Yeah, oh. Darling.
0: There we go. That's perfect. That was about 21 A's.
3: Yes.
0: That's a perfect amount. Okay. 082-550-5151. Get that sorted for now, though. Judy, what are we talking about? Seriously.
2: Peter Mosimane over the weekend was appointed Bafana Bafana coach.
0: Nice.
2: And I think it is warranted that this will be better.
0: Mm-hmm.
2: Than his first stint as Bafana Bafana coach.
0: Okay.
2: Hit it.
4: Don't drop the ball with Jude on 5 Drive, the latest sports news.
2: So, Peter Mosimane took over Bafana Bafana just after the 2010 World Cup.
0: Yeah.
2: And lasted 2 years before he was replaced. And I think from then, he started an arc that would eventually take him back to the Bafana Bafana job, because he went on a remarkable run in terms of his managerial career.
0: It was amazing, yeah.
2: He went to Mamelodi Sundowns, where he was there for 8 years.
0: Built an empire
2: wow. That is still strong today, except, you know, last season, a certain team. Anyway, Pizzo,
0: Pirates fans.
2: Pizzo won 5 PSL titles, a lot of cups as well. Also famously winning Sundowns' first CAF Champions League title.
0: Yes.
2: And after Sundowns, after dominating at Sundowns, he thought he'd expand into Africa. He then coached Al Ahly to back-to-back CAF Champions League titles.
0: Damn.
2: And also secured 3rd place at the old FIFA Club World Cup.
0: Yeah.
2: Which is... It's an amazing achievement.
0: Yeah.
2: I remember Chelsea were in that, in one of those Club World Cups, and Thomas Tuchel was our coach at the time, and they exchanged a few words. It looked like Thomas Tuchel had a lot of respect for Peter Mosimane. And
0: as he should,
2: And then he went out of Africa, started managing outside of Africa, went to Al Ahly, but now in Saudi.
0: Yeah.
2: They were in the first division, and he helped them gain promotion.
0: Yeah.
2: And from there, that club catapulted.
0: It's
2: huge. Roberto Firmino actually signed the season after Pizzo left.
0: Yeah. Crazy.
2: But anyway, it was because of him that they were able to do that, because he got them promoted. He went to the United Arab Emirates with Al Wahda, and then ABBA Club in Saudi Arabia again. Went to Iran. I think he's picked up a lot of experience elsewhere other than South Africa to warrant him being the Bafana Bafana coach. And I think because we have developmental structures within South African football now that are better than when he was last Bafana coach, I think he will be in a better place to succeed with Bafana, and I'm excited for it.
0: We are all excited for it. I think it's epic, and thank you for painting his journey, because I didn't know that he had done so much throughout, particularly like after the Egypt run, because he had such a good time in Egypt, and like to go there and, like you say, build those clubs up. That's huge.
2: Yeah.
0: I'm excited, man. Pizzo Mosimane. You're welcome on the show.
2: Yes,
0: welcome to come and say hi. There's a Bafana coach.
2: I'll give him a call.
0: Yeah, Judy will give him a call. I'll get some coffee going. We'll have a chat. You know what I'm saying?
2: Yes.
0: Thanks, Judy. We appreciate that. A little brain buster up next. Don't go anywhere. Boy. It's 5 Drive.

0: Caller, how are you?
1: Good, thank you. How are you guys?
0: Yeah, all good, thanks. Is it your birthday by any chance?
1: Not anytime soon.
0: Damn it, man.
2: We'll get it right one day.
0: Every time, the dream, caller, and it's not about you, but I mean, the dream is that one day when we sing the birthday song to someone and they're playing Brain Buster, then it's their actual birthday, and that would just be very cool. But nonetheless, Kolo, we are very happy to have you here. Where are you listening from?
1: From Benoni.
0: Benoni. Good people in Benoni, hey?
1: Definitely.
0: Yeah, that's what I'm saying, because you there, Kolo. Okay. Kolo, do you think you're going to wipe the floor with Thabo Baloyi?
1: I love Thabo, but I'm going
0: to
1: try.
0: There we go. That's what I like. Because we also love Thabo, but we want to see you win. Okay. Judy.
2: Yes.
0: Let's get a letter for Kolo.
2: Kolo, your letter is K.
0: Damn.
2: Do you want a different one?
0: Yeah, let's give a different one.
1: Okay.
2: F.
0: F. There we go.
1: F.
0: F.
1: For
2: fire.
0: For fire. Yeah.
2: Or 5FM.
0: Or
2: 5FM.
0: You choose. Yeah, whatever you want. Kolo, I'm going to give you like 5 seconds. Just take a nice deep breath for me.
2: Woosa, man.
0: Nice. Okay. So your letter is F. Pali's going to be counting. I'm going to read the categories. Are you ready?
1: Mm-hmm.
0: Your time starts in 3, 2, 1. Artist.
1: Skip.
0: Things in a kitchen.
1: Frying pan.
0: Feeling.
1: Fabulous.
0: Legend.
1: Frank Sinatra.
0: City.
1: Frankburg.
0: Verb.
1: Falling.
0: Things you wear. Time.
1: I don't know.
0: That's okay. What did you say for city? Was it Frankfurt?
1: Yeah.
0: Yeah.
2: Okay.
0: Okay, so what's the total then?
3: She got 5.
0: That is so good, Kolo. 5 out of 7. That is some powerful stuff. Let's see if Thabo Baloyi can respond in a positive way.
4: Ooh.
0: Yeah, he's riling himself up. Okay, all right. Come on. Judy, let's get a letter for Thabo.
2: Thabo, your letter is D.
0: D for?
2: For December.
0: December. Oh, all right, your time starts in 3, 2, 1. Artist.
5: Davido.
0: Things in a kitchen.
5: Dining set.
0: Feeling.
5: Desire.
0: Legend.
5: David Beckham.
0: City.
5: Dublin.
0: Verb.
5: Verb. Drink.
0: Things you wear.
5: Oh my goodness.
0: Come on, get the 7. Things you wear. Think about it.
5: Die. No, it's not. No, not die.
0: Time. But wow, that was a performance. What did Thabo get, Pali?
3: Thabo got 6 out of 7.
0: 6 out of 7. Ish. Thabo, well done. You are the winner chicken dinner. Kolo, I'm so sorry, but Thabo won. But you are such a champion, and you are the best person I've ever met from Benoni. Let me tell you.
1: Definitely. Thank you.
0: There's no doubt. Thank you, Kolo. You are the absolute best person I've ever met in Benoni. The best of Benoni. You know what I'm saying? I've actually never met anyone else from Benoni.
2: Used to be someone who.
0: Oh, yes,
2: who
0: of course.
2: Here.
0: Kolo, yeah. You are the best person I've ever met from Benoni. I'm kidding. I mean, let's be honest. He's not listening to the show right
2: yes.
0: now.
2: Yes. He's otherwise occupied.
0: Exactly. Okay. We're going to get on out of here. Carl Kasim is on the Carl Kasim show next from 6 to 7. Then you got 5 nights. Jodal and the team also from 7 to 10 p.m. Now, Thabo, because you played Brainbuster, you get the honor and the privilege of giving us a word of the day. Closing the show. Hit us, Big Daddy. Come on.
5: Okay, this is something. This is a mantra of mine because I get dragged for being single. It is
0: so rude that people would do that ever.
5: Right? You alone are enough. I just want to say to you, if you are driving on your way home and you're looking to the side, to the passenger seat, and you're thinking, oh, I wish there was somebody there. Just know, you alone are enough. You don't need anybody. You should be comfortable in your own solitude. So take my words with you today as you go to bed, as you brush your teeth, as you make dinner, and know that you don't need anybody, okay? You alone are enough. it's actually getting me emotional. But yes, yes, you alone are enough.
2: Love
0: wow.
2: This, I was going to make a joke, but I don't want to make it anymore.
0: That's one of the best words. I'm crying. Yeah. That's one of the best word of the days ever.
5: You're welcome, guys. But yes, we really need to embrace that. You know, yeah. You don't need people. All you have is yourself.
0: Dude.
5: All you have is yourself. Yeah.
0: Tabo Baloyi.
5: You're welcome, guys.
0: That was amazing, dude.
5: You're welcome. You're welcome.
0: Studio crowd. Louder!
5: Thank you.
0: Sorry, their mic technique a bit bad with the clapping and stuff. Anyway, Tabo, thank you so much. Thanks for being here today. I don't know if you are going to be here tomorrow, but if you are, we'll happily have you.
5: Well, thank you. Thank you so much. I enjoyed it.
0: Oh, we enjoyed having you. Pali, you'll definitely be here tomorrow.
3: Yeah.
0: Hopefully, Yanga is back. And Zanele, of course. You know, getting ready for those South African Music Awards tomorrow on the show. We do some big things, so do not miss it. Thank you so much for tuning in. We love you. Bye bye.
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It's a Wednesday night and I'm feeling like some house music. What's going on? Welcome to 5FM. From the left to the right, from the floor to the ceiling. Boys and girls, tell me how you're feeling. You're listening to the Kyle Kasem Show. I'm so glad to have you. Halfway through the week, let's talk about some house music. Before we get into it, shout out to the 5 Drive. Of course they're back with you tomorrow, and of course they're on from 3 to 6 p.m. But now it's about the groove, it's about the rave, and it's all about the biggest dance party in South Africa. Coming to you live from Johannesburg. In the background, Jord with Get Funky. Been opening my sets with this. People are loving the disco in 2026, and I'm vibing with it. Coming up next, some more

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1: That's right. Disco never dies, especially on 5FM. Welcome to the Kyle Kasem Show. Great to have you. How's your day been? It's midweek. It's cold. I mean, it's not great, but at least we have house music from now till 7 p.m. in the background. Brand new one from Luca Debonair. He's teamed up with Casablanca on this one, and it's called Deep Inside Your Love. I'm vibing with this kind of vibe at the moment. You know why? It's giving me summer, defected Ibiza sunset vibes. It's given me, like, just dancing, not raving, grooving on, and that's what I want on a Wednesday to get you through to the weekend. Coming up next, it's time for my first unshazamable of the day. This one is from Castion and Tony Guerra. It's called Sab Rosura. Check it out.

Yo, massive shout outs to Jody out in Mslanga. She says, Kyle, this is what I waited for. It was a difficult day. I will be honest. Us Durbanites are not used to the cold. I feel you. My Durban friends are always wearing a jacket in Joburg, even in summer. And she says, shout outs to you for always making the party happen on a Wednesday evening. Well, Monday, Tuesday, Wednesday, and Thursday, of course. It's the Kyle Kasem Show at 6 to 7 p.m. Coming up next, let me play you another Unshazamable. This one comes out on Claphouse Records. It's called The Sound, the Lefty Remix, and it's done by Rafi Habel and the Artichokes. Check it out. 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

You know, I've been raving and grooving so hard that I totally forgot to tell you that at 6:30 we have a mix from Gregor Salso. Now, he was in South Africa later last year and I managed to grab him for an interview and this mix. So I'm really excited to play it for you. I mean, this guy is a living legend. He's still dropping bombs and he's even got an alias with Afrojack at the moment called Afro Salto. So stick around for that at 6:30 p.m. In the background, brand new music, Unshazamable and exclusive to the Kyle Kasem Show. Lefty has done a remix of The Sound from Rafi Habel and the Artichokes. Coming up next, it's time for my future anthem. And most of the time, I play you something that's fairly brand new, that's going to be sticking around for the next couple of years. But this one came out last year, and I feel that it really is the true definition of a future anthem. I'm talking about

Some tracks are hits for the week, for the month, maybe even for a year. But some are really, really true future anthems. I mean, songs that came out in 2010, 2012, we still play today. And they're standing the test of time. And I believe that this track from Jonas Blue and Malive called Edge of Desire will be something that we play even 10 years from now, because it's just got something different about it. It's a special track and I love it. I'm still playing it in my sets. If you just put your radio on, welcome to 5FM. It's the Kyle Kasem Show. Coming up next, let me play you my Afro House Showcase. This is a brand new record from someone who has just taken over a residency at High Ibiza. I'm talking about Francis Mercier. He's teamed up with Mark Barino in this one, and it's called All My Life.

0: this one. He's got a lot of energy, and I'm guessing he's making tracks of this caliber and high energy at the moment because he's taken over One Night a Week at Ibiza, the number one club in the world. I'm talking about Francis Mercier. It's called All My Love. The VIP mix, by the way. This guy is doing special things. He's teaming up with not just the biggest artists, but the biggest artists are teaming up with him because he's on such a roll in Afro house music at the moment. Coming up next, the true pioneer of Afro before it became Afro. I'm talking about like 2007 vibes. This guy has been making tracks from way back when. The first time I watched him play was in 2012 in Amsterdam. I'm talking about Gregor Salto. Got to hang out with him last year in South Africa. Here's his mix from now till 7 p.m.
1: Something's going viral right now. Did you clock it? Culture in real time. Vanna drops. Now. Everybody's challenges. A song catches feelings. Now. The country singing. Dance goes viral. Now. Your school's blowing up. The future of music isn't tomorrow. It's now. Celebrate music past, present, and now. At Sama 32. 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

It's giving so much nostalgia. And the cool thing is these tracks haven't aged. Last week, I played I'm Your Friend. I heard someone else play it. And it's something that never dies. These tracks are just iconic. And they're made by none other than Gregor Saltor, a good friend of the South African house music scene. Even though he's from Amsterdam, he's been coming here for a long time. So massive shout out to him. If you just put your radio on, welcome to 5FM. It's the Kyle Kassem Show from now till 7 p.m.

something special about this music, and not all artists get it. And some of them leave it where it began. They don't try to recreate it, and that's what I love about Gregor Salto. He made a lot of hits back then, and we still play them. It's just something special about his music. So massive shout-outs to the big man himself. That was his mix for the last half an hour. Thanks for hanging out with me. You've kept me company. I hope I've done the same for you. Always a pleasure grooving on a Wednesday. Closest to the weekend. Tomorrow's Thursday. Kasim's Classics. Some old school vibes for 1 hour. I'm keen. You're keen. Let's make it happen. Right now, make some way for 5 nights, 7 to 10 p.m. I'm talking about Jodel and PH. Keep it locked. It's 5FM.

0: Ara Star, where do we go on 5FM? Hey, 14 minutes after 7. Happy Wednesday. We are halfway through the week. You're hanging out with your besties. I'm Jadal Tantage, DJ PH, and Atsi are also in the building. And we're going to be here until 10 p.m. today.
1: I've noticed something. We're all wearing black.
0: We are, because this weather is not it.
1: You know, I do like the fact that we behave like twins, but we
0: triplets
1: not really
0: now.
1: Twins. Oh, triplets, yes, that's
0: yes.
1: A great term.
2: I was about to say.
0: Sorry. I think PH saw what I was wearing on like somewhere on social media and he was like, I just have to copy Jadal because I want to be her so bad.
2: I'm glad that sounds flattering.
1: I knew it was gonna get to this point.
2: I'm actually wearing grey with a black jacket, so someone's colorblind. Anyways,
0: but we're both wearing this basically the same jacket.
1: No, it's fine. Give it to him. I'll take it. His day is coming.
2: We are wearing black. Hi, everyone at home. It is cold in South Africa, and I think largely we're trying to be warm, and a lot of warm clothes are black. No?
0: I think it just makes you look more slender. That's why I like wearing black. And I'm trying to look like I have a six-pack these days.
2: How's 7,500?
0: I told you already. Why are you bringing it up again?
1: Why
0: I told
1: are you so quit. Defensive about this 7,500?
0: No, because he keeps bringing it up. This is the second time he's brought it up.
2: Whoa. You're talking about six-pack?
0: No.
2: You're talking about six-pack. I'm asking about your journey on 7,500 to get your six-pack.
1: Don't ask her about it. She doesn't like it.
0: Why are we bringing this up?
2: You mentioned...
1: Jodel, what are you hiding?
0: I told you yesterday that I don't want to do... I'm not hiding any... I was honest about it and I said I like eating and I like drinking. That's why.
1: How do you feel now? Much better.
0: Yo, I'm living my best life. I'm
1: great.
0: So happy.
2: How do you feel about your six pack?
0: Anyway. It's coming.
2: Yeah, that's all I needed to hear.
0: No, you started with 75 hard and you knew I could.
2: Because you started with your six pack. You know what? I'm looking forward to WTF.
0: Yeah, we're going to get into it in just a moment. Don't go anywhere.

0: Lost Frequencies, where are you now? On a 5FM, 21 minutes after 7, you tuned in to 5 Nights. I'm Jerelle Tantish. Let's get into WTF.
1: WTF was that? Let's unpack the chaos, confusion, and moments that left you asking, what just happened?
0: All right, we've got to talk about this because it is absolutely interesting, to say the least. There's been a new 3 billion rand private Afrikaans university campus that is being developed in Moerplaats, with the construction officially beginning in January of 2026. The project, it's led by an academia and the solidarity movement in partnership with Canton. It includes a 1.8 billion first construction phase featuring lecture halls, a student center, their residences for 750 students, an amphitheater and other academic and cultural facilities. And I don't know if you know this, but academia was actually founded in 2012 and now has more than 3,800 students across the 5 faculties. And it could also become one of South Africa's first officially recognized private universities following a policy change in 2025. Now, I guess the big chat is the fact that it's an institution, it's private, and the biggest thing ever is the fact that it is Afrikaans. How do you feel about this?
2: You know, there's two things going through my mind right now. One is, it feels like it is a slap in the face of the democracy that South Africa is trying to build, as young as it is. This is just how I feel, right? Mm. Because I feel like and also we mustn't forget our past because it informs our present. Mm. So it feels like they're just saying, we see you guys are going in this direction, but we're just going to keep it here. And it also feels like Orania 1.2. So whoever lives and grows up in Orania is going to go to that university. That's how it feels and looks like to me. But at the same time, my rebel side is like, okay, fine. Have your Afrikaans university. Then Forte University must be a Xhosa only university. Only Xhosa people must go to Forte. Not
0: but
2: everybody
0: I don't
2: else.
0: Think it's just for it's Afrikaans speaking people. So you could be black and speak Afrikaans and also
2: yes.
0: attend this institution.
2: You could be white and speak Xhosa. As long as you speak it fluently, go to Forte.
3: That's where it becomes tricky.
0: What I've said now?
3: Yeah.
0: What how
3: you
0: just so?
3: Said, you could be black and whatnot. Here, okay. I'm going to operate on what I've consumed online and on television, right? Okay. Let me first give my 2 cents on this. I think what you led with is that it's private, and I think you can't police people and how they spend their money, right? Mm. So I don't have the issue on the private institution. It's their money. They've gathered it up. We can speak on religions, like, you know, we know of the Jewish community and how they circulate money, the same way with how the Muslim community circulates money, same way with how the Ethiopian community circulates money. We assist each other. We are of our own people, and we watch out for ourselves. So I think on that basis, actually, I don't have an issue with it. The issue is the intent and what's communicated by then, or what contradicts by their own leadership to say, oh, we're preserving this and this, that, the other. What you say in terms of what you say as leadership tends to counter what you're doing or the act of what you're doing, right? So that's where I may then start having issues, is to say, no, only a certain kind of person belongs here, only a certain kind of... you know how like Orania was. They were like, oh, no, it's a free country. Just, we're not trying to have these kind of people. That's where then I echo your sentiments.
2: Then
3: on
2: it doesn't
3: slap.
2: Become preservation.
3: It's no longer preservation. Now it's segregation. That's what I was trying to say. Yeah. In fact, Ati took the words out of my mouth, where it's no longer now preserving the language and the culture, which I think everyone should, right? Mm. But now when it comes form of segregation, because there are dark-skinned people who grew up in these areas and they only know Afrikaans. There are colored people who are Afrikaans. There are Asian people who speak Afrikaans fluently. And now when you're not allowing them into those circles, that becomes the issue. Because, again, in saying preservation, you've got Woerd School, Boland Lanbo. You've got all these Woerd schools, which some of them are first language Afrikaans. Some of them, you know, well, most of them are of first language Afrikaans, right? And then second language. So the preservation starts from primary school right up to high school.
0: Yeah.
3: Now when you start excluding people, that becomes the issue.
0: So you're saying that if people are arguing about the fact that if they are trying to preserve the language, they shouldn't, because there are already schools and institutions. I mean, not institutions, but they are... Public schools. I think though, I know that at the moment I saw this, I was like, damn, this is going to cause people to feel some kind of way because of the fact that it is an Afrikaans institution.
3: Sure.
0: I think that there are so many private institutions already that are English. They just add in an Afrikaans one. I don't actually see an issue with this.
3: I said, on the private institution part, you can't thingy what people do with their money.
0: Yes,
3: right? So
0: yes.
3: On those grounds, I do not have an issue.
0: If it was the government, I would have raised my eyebrow though.
3: Different story.
0: Yes.
3: But what I'm saying is these are people who have raised the capital, doing what they want on land that's been purchased.
0: Yeah.
3: All of those things, sharp. Yeah? Mm. Now when you start segregating,
0: that's right, going to be an issue.
3: For those who are now willing and able and are of the language, that becomes a blurry line that then now we start questioning. And that's where I think... the issue is, where I'm acknowledging what Ati's slap is, and I'm acknowledging your green light and saying, yeah, everyone is right.
0: Mm.
3: There can be three sides to the story: your version, my version, and the actual truth.
0: Yeah. Well, it is an interesting, I guess, thing that is happening. We're going to see how it rolls out and what happens with it. And if you have a thought or opinion on this, we'd love to hear from you as well. 082-550-5151. On the way, we're getting into a fire mix. PH has brought another DJ, Joe.
3: He doesn't speak Afrikaans though.
0: Joe.
3: He's English. He's from the UK. Sorry.
0: Oh.
3: Yeah, Joe LaBelle's from the UK.
0: How did you connect with him?
3: I met him... So we actually spoke online. He's a big DJ from overseas, but we met online. I booked him in 2024 to come to the country. We did a tour together, and now he's a very big online sensation, tours the world. I'm sure he's not even in the UK now. He might be in Dutch-speaking lands like the Netherlands.
0: Don't kill me. Anyway, bestie, buckle up. You're in for a treat. For the next 30 minutes, Joe is going to be in the mix.
4: This Newcastle Light draft in a can is better than cutting your lawn perfectly.
5: It's better than cutting your lawn perfectly and noticing it's by far the best lawn on the street.
4: Newcastle Light draft in a can is even better than cutting your lawn perfectly, having the best lawn on the street and seeing your neighbor taking pics of it while his wife comments, "I have no idea how he gets it like that."
5: My bro, that's the main cul-de-sac chief energy.
6: Castle Light, South Africa's favorite draft, now in a can. South Africa, be sharp. Not for persons under the age of 18.
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0: Gotta love this new song. Tyler Babalwa M, I Don't Care on a 5FM. Do you care, friend, whether or not there has been now a new development happening in South Africa? A 3 billion rand private Afrikaans University campus is being developed in Mooiplaas, and it's been making people feel some kind of way. There's a lady who is really cool. Her name is Naledi. She's the former international relations minister, and she's currently the chancellor at the Nelson Mandela University. This is her comments towards this new development.
1: You know, the fact that a university that intends to be Afrikaans medium is being built and is receiving hundreds of millions of rands.
2: Oh, billions.
1: It's just something, you know, and the only person who comments, Jonathan Jansen. The rest of us were quiet. We're too complacent with our freedom. And it's a huge undertaking because what we are battling is centuries of racism and colonialism. And people who've had control don't let go easily. You know, so what they do, they find other ways. So they'll get, entrepreneurs who become their tools, who work against you, but you think they're working for what you aspire toward. So we also need to have regard that we're not just in a democratic South Africa. We are in a process of building a fundamentally different, endurable, progressive democracy.
0: That is quite interesting. And I am keen to hear what Fernando has to say. Oh, no. Let's see if this is connected.
3: Oh, the gremlins are back.
0: Okay. Fernando.
4: What's the language? Okay, sorry.
0: What are you going to say?
4: What language do those gremlins speak?
5: They speak silence.
4: Oh, okay. just
6: checking. Hey, bestie.
0: There we go. Hey.
6: DJ Ati and DJ PH. You know, I'm actually with DJ PH on this one. I think segregation is the main issue at the end of the day. It's not about the language. It's about segregating, you know. So whether what color you are, black, white, pink, purple, whatever color you are, if you can speak Afrikaans, you should be allowed into this institution. You know, that's my view at the end of the day. So it's not about who can afford what and who can do what. It's about segregation at the end of the day. Who are you allowing to go to this university? Great show, guys.
0: Thanks, Fernando.
7: So, hi, besties. I hope you guys are good. It's been a great short week. Just to give my two cents worth to what you're saying. When I heard about this university at first, I was like, okay, fine. I was on PH sentiments. They're raising their own capital. They're buying their land. They're building it. It's predominantly going to be an Afrikaans university. Right, it's not government funded, so private is okay. But now we need to figure out when it comes to enrollment, is it going to be on language based or on a racial base? Because now you could be black, Indian, Asian, colored, speaking Afrikaans. But now what are they going to be? What is the criteria going to be?
0: And I guess they still need to figure that part out. We don't have all the answers right now. And I think that this is...
4: No, we don't.
0: Because, no.
4: It's been put out there.
0: But they never said that there's no sign of segregation right now.
4: So the thing about gymnastics, né, and when dancing, is that you dance around a point that you're trying to, you know... Or the thing about makeup, let's put it like that. It's in the words that you say, oh, we're trying to preserve, right? But then when you're questioned about the preservation, then things like segregation pop up. That's why we're saying it's like, oh, we are the minority. We are. Then when you're questioned about the minority-ness, right? Then you start excluding things like Cape Coloured, right?
0: Do you think that's going to happen, though?
4: No, but that's what I'm saying. Then they go into... I don't want to even be offensive where it's like the can I don't know if I can say
0: if you don't
4: No.
0: Yes, you get what you're saying.
4: I didn't say that.
0: Yes.
5: That part, don't
4: yeah.
0: you understand?
4: Eh?
0: Yes.
4: Do you get what I'm saying?
0: We catch a drift.
4: No. Do you get what I'm saying?
0: I
4: so
0: hear
4: it's like
0: you.
4: How guys are we preserving the language or are we preserving
0: But let's give them the, an opportunity. Ooh, let us no, but PS just let's give them an opportunity to see how this goes before we
4: it's
0: start jumping. No, it hasn't.
4: It has.
0: How? They just said it's an Afrikaans institution, but they no. But you're thinking
5: it's
0: about
5: it's an Afrikaans only
0: no,
5: community, and it's Orania.
0: No. But if you also look at all the other Afrikaans schools that is in the country, you don't see that there's segregation in there because there are multiple races. There's black kids who go there. There's coloured kids.
4: Yes,
0: that's
4: the
0: what
4: schools.
0: I'm, the
4: We're
0: schools.
4: We're now speaking on the intent of this,
0: and I believe, truthfully speaking, I think that that's the. And I don't want to see, you guys are looking at me like I'm oblivious.
4: Bless
0: I promise
4: innocence.
0: You.
5: No, I love the fact that you're wearing rose-colored glasses with
0: I
5: this. It's amazing.
0: You guys. Okay.
4: Come, let's hold hands. Come
0: no, on. Let's see what happens, bestie. But that's why I'm glad we have conversations like this as well. PH, we're going to introduce your friend in just a moment.
4: My English-speaking friend from the UK.
0: From the UK.
4: My DJ for a friend from...
0: Joe.
4: England.
0: Yeah. Ugh, I hate you.
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9: 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Chris Brown, Vibes Cartel.

0: is he a fan England? Ooh. Ooh. Ooh. Is he a fan Englishman?
1: Do you want bluff?
0: What's oh, he's a dog.
1: Van Gaan?
0: Oh my gosh. Okay. Anyway, PH, where can we book him?
1: Ugh,
0: PH. You should go to that institute.
1: I'm trying to apply.
0: You don't have your degree yet, nah? Huh? You don't have your degree yet.
1: Ik heb $200 Afrikaans gedaan.
0: Yes, but I'm saying you don't have your degree.
1: In what?
0: In life.
1: I have like an institution. Degrees. It's 1 degree.
0: Do you have a piece of paper that says I studied at this institution?
1: I went to the hard school of hard knocks.
0: Now you
1: I
0: can. Got the certificate. Oh, okay.
1: Yeah, joking. Yeah, I'm good. Yeah, man, Cholo Bell. Coming straight out of the UK.
0: Shout out.
1: You can find him on PH, on Party with PH between 6 and 10 every single Friday right here on 5FM. It is a big party, all right?
0: All righty. On the way, bestie. Don't go anywhere. We're going to get into War Room. Yo. And this one can be a bit of a wrecker. Don't go anywhere.

0: Nasty C, Stalling on a 5FM. Before that, Addison Rae, Fame is a Gun. 12 minutes after 8 p.m. Bestie, it's that time again. We need to step into the war room.
1: Five Nights War Room. Real stories, real drama. You hear both sides. Then decide who's guilty. Tonight is all about career and work.
0: Now, I have a question for you, Atsy and PH. Mm-hmm. Would you do anything for your friends?
2: It depends what it is first.
3: Well,
0: but when you think about your ride or dies.
3: No.
0: You're not doing everything and anything.
3: Ain't no way.
2: Yeah.
3: No. It needs to be legal. First things first.
0: Okay.
3: It needs to be legal and moral.
0: Well, a friend has reached out. They're feeling a bit confused about a situation with a colleague. Take a listen to this.
4: Hey, Five Nights. I have a bit of a sticky situation here. So I work for one of the prominent security companies in and around Cape Town, and one of my colleagues is like regularly always drinking on the job, like in the work vehicle. He always has a beer or two or even more sometimes, but as much as he's always been drinking at work, we've never had issues, you know, of him not doing his job properly because he's drinking or he's drunk on the job. Another thing also, he's one of like my best security officers that I have. So now I'm caught between exposing his behavior and risk losing one of my best officers. I'm caught two ways about this.
0: You see, this is a situation I'm speaking about when it comes to doing anything for your friends. Now, do you hold back this information or say nothing? I personally think that there are ways to go about it. I think there's a hierarchy, right? We need to start and mitigate the situation, see if we can help this brother out or sister, and see if they can get professional help. That's what I would do. I would recommend a therapist, because anything that has to do with addiction, you need to deal with the roots of that.
2: We're not sure if it is.
0: Why are you drinking? But why are you drinking on the... No, that... For me, if Atsy, you come here to work and you are drunk every day, there's a deeper problem. That's an addiction.
3: Wait. First things first. I've got two things to ask here. What job is this? Because I heard the person saying officer is a security officer.
2: He apparently works for a very prominent security company.
3: Okay. So, that's question number one cleared. Né? So he's a security officer. Great. My question then, without even asking about security, Ati, how do you feel about your doctor arriving to attend to you drunk? Ati, how do you feel about your lawyer attending to you drunk? How do you feel about your dentist attending to you drunk?
2: Of course not.
3: Ati, how do you feel about... what else?
0: No, but...
3: Jadel, how do you feel about your nail tech arriving drunk?
0: Jadel,
3: how do you feel about the person waxing you drunk?
2: I mean, not obviously in life-threatening situations or like when you're in jobs where it's like very serious.
0: But a security company.
3: Oh, okay, sorry.
0: I'm sick, I'm on my bed
3: and it's cool, he just needs to arrive to work drunk.
2: No, I think you're blowing this out of proportion.
0: No, yes he is, because like I hear what you're saying. But the issue is not the fact, okay, yes, it is an issue that he's shown up, but I guess we need to help the friend out here figure out whether they should speak out or say, like, nothing.
2: Yes, but now my thing is, right, going back to your question, what would you do for your friend? This is one of those things. Be a friend, shut up, and let it expose itself in its own way. However, I also believe that, I mean, if you're a corporate girly and, you know, being in the office stresses you out and you feel like a tequila shot at lunch and it's going to make you a nicer person to work with, by all means, do it. I think also the most important thing here is that he is not piss drunk. He is somewhat, there's a visible beer in the cabin of the door. Somewhat, he is having one, you know, when he's out, I don't know, patrolling. But he is never like drunk, but he always has access to it. Maybe that's what makes him a very good partner to have.
0: But Atsy, I'm sorry, you can't like condone this kind of behavior.
2: I'm
0: though,
2: not
0: at
2: condoning,
0: work, while
2: but
0: you
2: I'm
0: working.
2: Saying, I'm not condoning it, but I'm saying if having a drink
0: makes him a better person,
2: makes you a better person to work with, makes you sharp, makes you amazing at your job and amazing at your colleagues, by all means, babes, please go have a beer at lunch.
0: I feel like I'm thinking about this, like if one of my friends had this, I would be so concerned and so worried for them. I would want them to get extra help. And if they are not doing anything to get better, then I'm going to go to the boss and speak up, because as a security company, there's a robbery happening maybe and you going there to save the day, but you're doing it drunk. That's a problem, because you could make a mistake and put somebody's life in danger, and that's not okay.
3: Okay. Before, it's a cat fight in the studio. Wow. Meow. Listen, did you guys see that? It was a video about a month ago, and the guy ended up getting in hot water. It was a JMPD guy, right? What we assume is a regular stop, stops a guy, I think, in a truck, delivery truck, whatever. The guy is normal to him, but I think how the then JMPD cop was like approaching the guys who were starting to swear and this, that, the other. Anyways, long story short, this guy, you know, the JMPD guy then starts slapping the person. The fortunate part is that there was a dash cam, right?
0: Mm.
3: So this was all caught in camera. And obviously, I think, yeah, that then put a whole department, a whole, you know, JMPD into question, into like, these are some of your... You
0: and he was under the influence.
3: Yeah, well, it looks like he was under the influence on the camera.
0: Wow, but obviously that wasn't confirmed.
3: No. Because even now he's... Ebetagiwe is obviously turned drunk.
2: Yeah.
3: You know, because even I think the colleague was like, ish. You know, couldn't control their partner.
0: Mm.
3: And this, my cry here is that you've got people who are meant to be protecting us in this particular institution, and in particular situation is that you've got a security officer guarding who knows what. Could be anything of importance.
0: Mm.
3: Drunk at work, guys. Problem, it's one.
2: It's just one beer.
0: All right, let's get to our bestie, the jury, and find out what they think of the situation. 082-550-5151. Do you reckon that this friend should speak out and say something at work about the fact that his friend is under the influence? Or do you think that they should approach the situation differently? Let us know.

0: That's his favorite song currently, Ariana Grande with Kiss Me on a 5FM, 23 minutes after 8. All right, Bessie, let's get into it. War room. There was literally a war between us three moments ago. In case you just turned your radio on, we're trying to figure out what Anonymous should do. He does not know if he should speak up or shut up. Take a listen.
1: Hey, Five Nights. I have a bit of a sticky situation here. So I work for one of the prominent security companies in and around Cape Town. And one of my colleagues is like regularly always drinking on the job. Like in the work vehicle, he always has a beer or two or even more sometimes. But as much as he's always been drinking at work, we've never had issues, you know, of him not doing his job properly because he's drinking or he's drunk on the job. Another thing also, he's one of like my best security officers that I have. So now I'm caught between exposing his behavior and risk losing one of my best officers. I'm caught two ways about this.
0: Come on, let's hear what you have to say.
2: Hey guys.
0: Hey.
2: Everyone's having a lovely Wednesday. I just think there's nothing wrong with keeping quiet. Hey, like, ish. Honestly speaking, some people, it is actually an addiction and they cannot function without it. Yes, maybe you are feeding into them continuing, but what management doesn't know won't hurt them. And if this person clearly can do it on two beers, and guys, two beers is not that deep, eh? Like, especially if you have a high tolerance, it's really not that deep. I would just keep quiet if that was this person.
3: I am with PH on this. You should report your friend. Once you report him, the company you work for has to take action in terms of sending him for rehab or sending him for therapy. You cannot have a security officer that's under the influence driving a company vehicle on the road, because that alone, you're risking people's lives by driving under the influence. So I think report your friend. If you are a friend, you should report him and then seek assistance for him.
4: Hey, besties.
0: Hey.
4: Wowzers. Like, so if he doesn't pitch up drunk and all that, he's not really drunk and can still do his work and all that, can he perhaps go just 24 hours, perhaps just 24 hours without having a drink? If it's okay, if he's like, it's not a problem for him, he's okay, he's doing his work 100%, can he go at least 24 hours without having a drink?
0: Good point. I feel like this guy needs to figure it out. I don't think it, I don't know why it's been normalized. Let me think about what I'm going to say.
5: Normalize, I guess, is a
0: normalizing,
5: way to put it.
0: Normalizing. Okay, my thing is, he's functional. I want to almost say it's an addiction, because why are you doing it every day? Like, can you go without it? So if you can't go without it, then it is an addiction. And I think that doing normal things under the influence is an issue.
5: To be honest, doctors do say one glass keeps the doctor away or dare. So,
0: which doctor do you go to?
5: The one I like to believe will exist someday. Anyway, what I'm trying to say here, I am with Gugu here. If he is functional, he's able to execute his responsibilities above and beyond to the T with a beer that he's had, then it's not a problem. In fact, maybe that beer is a reason why we have such a great security officer in the company.
0: No. No. What?
5: Maybe.
0: No, Ati.
5: Take away the beer and see what happens.
0: Bad stuff. Yes, he's probably going to be thinking straight.
5: Not straight, because he doesn't have his daily fix.
0: Gosh, fix. Can you hear your words that you're using?
5: No. Lack of a better way to put it.
6: Doesn't help us here.
0: Anyway, what's the verdict tonight?
5: So, as much as it pains me to say this out loud, myself does not think Brother Man has a problem. If anything, I think the beer or two or three that he has makes him the best at what he does. And therefore, as a friend, you must shut up. That's just me. However, the Five Nuts War Room jury has spoken, and it is evidently clear. Do not be intoxicated under any sort of influence at work. Especially if you're a doctor or saving lives.
0: Yeah, PH.
7: There's a famous saying. It's not famous. I just came up with it. An alcoholic is someone who drinks more than their doctor. Right? Hold on. Let's rewind. It says, an alcoholic is someone who drinks more than their own doctor. A functioning one just makes sure that their doctor doesn't notice. Mm.
5: That is what we're dealing with tonight. Clever, yes. Man.
0: And we have some advice from Carrie Jean as well, Hickman, who is an addiction specialist, because we can make jokes and poke at the situation, but I don't also want us to shy away from the seriousness of addiction. And maybe you're dealing with it. This is some advice that she has.
8: Hi, my name's Carrie. I'm a wellness strategist, and I just wanted to give my thoughts on the situation that somebody has put in there about the coworker. So for me, I'd want to start with a conversation rather than doing anything like reporting them, unless there's an immediate safety concern. So for this guy, I'd suggest approaching him from a place of genuine concern without any judgment. You know, something as simple as, I've noticed you're having a drink most days and sometimes at work, and I just wanted to check in, is everything okay? So really just low-key going in, wanting to help. And remember that problematic drinking isn't just about how much someone is drinking. There's also things like consistency and manageability of life. So it's not just how much, but also how regularly alcohol has become a part of their life and whether they can comfortably choose not to drink. So if this coworker feels like they need alcohol or they struggle to go without it, or even if it's beginning to affect their work, judgment or relationships, those are the kind of signs that there may be a problem. So, yeah, my suggestion would be really give him the opportunity to talk, encourage him to get support, but don't cover for him. If he's drinking is creating a safety risk while he's on duty, then that needs to be taken further through the appropriate workplace processes. I hope that that's helpful. That's definitely what I would suggest.
0: Thank you so much, Carrie. We appreciate your advice, and we appreciate you sharing your thoughts on this conversation. Basically, keep it locked. Don't go anywhere. More on Five Nights.
9: If there was a song for all women, this would be it. Here's to celebrating Women's Month with purpose. 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

0: Oh yeah, Lady Gaga, Doechii teaming up, yo, Jodel teaming up on this track called Runway on a 5FM. Welcome to 5 Nights. You're hanging out with me, Jodel Tantage, and we are going to be joined by somebody who's really amazing. She's been on the show before, Miss Pratibha Dayor, who's the National Coordinator at the Brahma Kumaris in Gauteng. And if you don't know anything about Brahma Kumaris, it was founded in India in 1937. It is a global spiritual university. It has over 110 centers in over 110 countries, including 11 in South Africa. They focus on reflection, self-transformation, promoting peace and positive values in society. Hello, Ms. Pratibha.
1: Hello, how are you doing?
0: I'm amazing. So good to have you on the show again. Thank you so much for making time to chat to us tonight.
1: No, it's a pleasure to be with you.
0: And tonight we're going to be focusing on the sacred power of womanhood, seeing as it's August and we are celebrating all women throughout the month of August. And a lot of people don't know this, but womanhood carries its own unique spiritual strength. It has qualities that are compassionate. We're very intuitive, we're quite resilient, we're gentle, we're emotional as well, and we carry wisdom. So we need to learn how to nurture and also just constantly uplift ourselves. When we speak about feminine qualities, what do you think we actually mean?
1: To me, feminine qualities are very much those aspects of ourselves that hold an inner strength, that holds a gentle power within. It's rooted in love and understanding and kindness. So these aspects, I think, come more naturally to women because we tend to play a more nurturing role in society. But there are also qualities that men also have. But it's just that we tend to find that women are able to express them more easily, and we give ourselves permission to express them as well. I think the conditioning in society is that men mustn't show their emotions, but we know that how that has led to an imbalance, and somehow the world tends to celebrate the masculine qualities more. But I think we forget that the feminine qualities as well have a profound impact. And it's what nurtures and holds. It's like the glue that keeps families together and supports communities on a wider scale.
0: Yes, 100%. And how can embracing these qualities bring balance to our personal and professional lives?
1: For me, firstly, when I acknowledge that softer side in my personality and I recognize them as strengths, I give space to nurture them. And what that does for me is that it helps me to maintain balance, balance from doing and what I am feeling as well. Because I think when we think of these feminine qualities, it has to do more with heart than head. And we tend to be very much focused only on our heads and thinking things and doing things, but we don't always give time to really be and feel and connect with what I'm feeling. So as I give focus on that, personally, it helps me to be more balanced and feel more complete. Professionally, what I find is that as I work with people, people need to feel included. People need to feel valued. And so the feminine way of leading is leading with inclusivity. It's about recognizing that everyone matters, and that everyone's input is needed for whatever is needed to be done. And I love to just share the one expression of Madiba. I personally think he had a more feminine way of leading. And that was that, you know, the expression that goes that when the job is done, then everyone will say, we did it, rather than, you know, the leader did it. So I think that's what, for me, professionally, when I work from a more feminine space. It's about inclusivity. It's about recognition and acknowledging everyone and everyone's contribution.
0: I love that. Such a beautiful answer. And how many people confuse, do you think, softness with weakness? And how do feminine qualities demonstrate a different kind of strength and leadership?
1: For me, my personal experience has been that people tend to think that humility and gentleness are weakness, but I see it as a quiet power that influences. It influences mindsets, it influences attitudes, and in the long term, that is the impact that it has. You know, when someone is very forceful and brash, etc., in that moment, it looks like they got their way, but it's never something that is sustainable. As soon as your back is turned, people are going to do exactly what they want to do. Mm. But when you come from a place of respect and gentleness and humility, you win hearts. And when you win hearts, you draw cooperation. And that cooperation then is what helps you to achieve a lot more in the long term. Mm-hmm. So that's how I see feminine qualities work. And just like the previous head of the Brahma Kumaris, when she was made head, the university had a few hundred centers in India alone. And by the time she passed on, you know, we expanded to 110 different countries. And that was like exponential growth. And how did she do it? It was that she you know, won hearts and she trusted people. Mm. And through that, there was a commitment to cooperate. So I feel that that's the power of feminine leadership.
0: Yes, I agree 100%. And do you think that, you know, people always say women always have a sixth sense, and that's their intuition. And intuition is often described as our superpower. How can our besties who are listening right now strengthen their own intuitive awareness?
1: To me, intuitive power is about listening. Our minds are very busy, and there's a lot of noise that we get influenced by, you know, the noise of opinion and the noise of, you know, what others said, what, you know, what I'm thinking about things, etc. So when I take moments to become more quiet and still, there's a wisdom inside of us that we give space to listen to. So intuition is like that inner knowingness, but I have to become more quiet to give myself the opportunity to listen to that inner knowingness. It's a silent voice, but it's a very clear voice inside. You know, you feel the truth of it rather than think it through, but it's something that you feel through.
0: You feel it. And that's, I think, the most important part about intuition. And how would you describe the role of silence or meditation? What role does it play in assessing this inner wisdom of ours?
1: So, as I said, you know, the first thing about silence, and silence is about, you know, just putting a pause on the things that you usually get so occupied with, and giving yourself time to just reflect and listen quietly to what your inner voice is saying to you. And that you can do, you can use journaling or just a quiet contemplation to access that within yourself. And then for me, meditation is really about not just being still, but it's really about rooting yourself, your sense of self, in who you authentically are. And that is that the heart of who we are is a spiritual consciousness. Mm. And so the more that I begin to connect with that deeper essence of myself, the more I begin to feel stable. And that stability is an emotional stability of self-respect, which then helps me to navigate life from a different place, from a place of strength, rather than feeling overwhelmed by what things are happening around me. Because we must recognize one thing, there will always be change around us, but we have to build a sense of self that's rooted in something deeper within ourselves.
0: 100%. And what do you reckon shifts within us when we lead with compassion instead of control?
1: We become more aligned with the truth of who we are. We become aligned with our deeper nature of love and compassion. Mm. I think in a way, when we are more aligned with that authentic self of that element of love and compassion within ourselves, we feel more content and joyful. Mm. You know, it's like when you're doing something that's aligned with you inside, you're at peace in yourself. Mm. So that's where I feel control is the sign of fear and insecurity. That's why I want to control. Mm. And I just, it's like the more I act from that fear, the more fear I generate for myself. Whereas on the other hand, when I come from a place of compassion and kindness, I build an inner security for myself as well. And I feel at peace and at ease within me.
0: Oh, I love that. That's such a beautiful answer. And sometimes I wonder how I can like embrace my feminine qualities better. Because sometimes you want to be masculine, you want to be tough, you don't want to be vulnerable or emotional because having certain feminine qualities could be frowned upon. But how can we as women and men who have feminine qualities embrace it better and create more of a peaceful world with our feminine qualities? Because we're always, like, I guess, taught to be these tough people.
1: Give time to yourself and nurture yourself. I think that's most important. We get into this masculine sort of aspects of ourselves because when we get too action-orientated and we try to measure our success very much on physical achievements. Mm. That is important, but that's not primary value for the self. You know, just to remember that what I achieve, people may remember or not remember, but how I make people feel is what they will always remember. So to think of it that give yourself the permission to be your gentle self, your kind self, because that's the legacy you leave behind. And that's where the difference you make. And I think to really empower that aspect of ourselves, it's really do things in a way, in some ways, almost like give yourself permission to enjoy doing things that bring those qualities out. So work with your hands, be in nature, create beauty, allow that artistic side of yourself as well to emerge, because that's how we give expression to that element of ourselves and feel more balanced. Yeah.
0: Oh, yes. I love that you said that we need to tap more into our creative side, because I think that's like us almost connecting with our inner child, which is super important. And as we close off today's conversation, chatting about the sacred power of womanhood, and you've shared such beautiful insights when it comes to inner strength, wisdom, and peace that women carry within. Before we say goodbye, as always, I would love for you to guide us through a 2-minute Raja Yoga meditation, and just like almost like a short reflection that will help every woman reconnect with her inner self and her experience as she tries to tap into her peace and her power. That's going to almost leave us feeling renewed, empowered, and deeply connected to our sacred essence of who we truly are.
1: Sure, it'll be my pleasure. So I invite you to just take a moment, and wherever you are, just for a moment, just turn your attention inwards and gather your focus on your inner self. Breathing deeply, just relax into that space within you and sense a quietness growing within you. And I invite you to just hold the awareness that at the heart of your being is an immense energy of love, of light, of peace. And as you feel that energy of love, light, and peace, feel yourself being anchored into a part of you. It's a quiet strength that you can always draw from. It's your inner beauty. It's the light of who you are and how you make an impact in the world around you. Celebrate who you are. Acknowledge who you are. And know that this, what you carry within you, is yours and can never be tainted by the world around you. Mm. And so just trust it and have faith in it and celebrate it. Thank you.
0: I feel like a new woman after this. Okay. Thank you so much. Where can listeners follow or contact Brahma Kumaris? Is there a WhatsApp line, perhaps?
1: Yes, it is 066-495-1367.
0: Thank you. You're amazing. Thank you so much. As always, it's always a treat having you on the show. And Bestie, if you want to get in contact with them, go check them out. It's such a lovely institution. You are going to be empowered, you're going to be transformed, and you are going to add so much more value to society. And this is why it's so lovely having Brahma Kumaris on here. 5 minute
2: mornings. 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
5: 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It's

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0: Charlie on a Friday, never do on a 5FM. We're getting closer and closer to Friday. How lovely has the short week been? Thank you so much for choosing 5FM. 4 minutes before we get to the top of the hour, you're hanging out with me, Jadel Tantage. And all month long, we are celebrating the incredible woman doing incredible things in the industries.
1: Every woman has a story. A story of courage, of resilience, of sacrifice, of becoming. Behind every achievement is a journey few get.

0: meaningful conversations with women who are breaking barriers, inspiring change, and redefining what's possible. 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This is Her Story Uncovered.
1: And today, friend, I'm joined with Dr. Criseldo, who is a businesswoman, an inspirational speaker, also a broadcaster, health advocate, who's committed to human development, wellness, and human rights. She has worked across government and the corporate sector, traveled to 18 African countries promoting health education, and even held senior roles, including corporate affairs director in the presidency. Her contributions have earned her numerous accolades, including being named one of South Africa's most influential women. Dr. Criseldo, thank you so much for making time to talk to us tonight.
2: Thank you. Thank you for making time for me. And added on that list, I was at Brahma Kumaris in Mount Abu. And
1: oh, wow.
2: It's a life-altering experience.
1: Yes.
2: Make it a bucket list.
1: Oh, that's amazing. And we literally just spoke to them now. So I think
2: amazing. And I remember that meditation. Yeah.
1: And how transformative was that journey with you? Because you just said it was life changing. So what was it like for you? I'm so curious to know.
2: For me, it was just affirming the message that everything happens for your good, good or bad. And I took that with me, that whenever I'm going through whatever situation, I know that there's a message in there for me, that it's happening through me, not just to me.
1: Yes, I love that. That's beautiful. And I'm so curious to know, let's go back into what got you as far as you have before you decided before everything came to life. What inspired your journey into health advocacy?
2: I think for me, it takes me back to that seven-year-old Criselda who was running away from home and ended up in the streets having a little chat with God at the time. I mean, God listened to that conversation with the little girl. And eventually I got home where I was running to my mom. And I've always been driven by that, knowing that there's some voice that's listening to you somewhere. Whenever you come across challenges that you don't have a language for, you don't even understand, always reach out to the higher power. And that connected me to God since. So grace for me is everything.
1: Beautiful. And, you know, when you ran away, what were you running away from?
2: Well, there was a next-door neighbor's son who was touching me in ways that I did not understand. I didn't have a language for it. I didn't know who to speak to. And I believed that if I find mom, mom will make things feel better. And as I ran away, ended up in the streets, I got lost. And that taught me a whole lot about the beauty of having a cat box and the plastic bag that becomes your blanket. And in a way, such things become setbacks that form part of your story. I always reference to this that it was a setback that formed my comeback, and it was a mess that turned into a beautiful message that always drives me to do good for humanity.
1: Yeah, and I think that being a woman, especially a woman who experienced such, I would say, violations like that, it can be so damaging to how you view yourself and how you continue to experience life. What is one message that maybe could help somebody listening right now that has gone through similar experiences to you? Maybe they are walking and we are in their ear right now. What would you advise them in their own journey?
2: So for me, it's always just finding your voice. Because in order for me to claim back who I then become, I had to forgive the perpetrator and forgive him, not for him, but for me, for my own healing. And in forgiving, I'm claiming back my power. So you own your voice, own your power, and know that you are here for a special reason. Nobody's here by accident. So I connect.

0: that it's all by grace. None of us are super beings and better than others.
1: Yeah, I love that. And you've done so much, you've achieved so much. What is one thing you're most proud of in your career?
0: I think having had to be in rooms where I was challenging medical doctors in how they break down the germ theory, especially in explaining about HIV, and how most of the time they lose people in translation, especially patients, and how I've managed to break that down and form a career out of it. It started off at Kaya FM, then moved to Metro FM, to SAFM, simply by just breaking down. I was told at the time, 29 years ago, that I'd live for 2 years, and decided to turn that into a message of hope for many people. And for me, it's just always just looking at what's the lesson within that message. And the lesson was, take the theory, make it user-friendly and understandable to laypersons. And that has led me, as you said, when you were introducing me, to travel countries throughout the world, introducing radio as a medium to educate, to inform, to empower.
1: I love that.
0: I hope we still do that.
1: No, 100%. Like,
0: with
1: even
0: the advent of podcasts, I mean, things have just gone differently. But the time we're in.
1: No, definitely. I think that even yet five and across the board, it is definitely something that is something that we do, and something that is also really amazing that I need to ask you about, and I need you to tell me more about this, is the Sears Festival, that is the Tribute to Women Festival, and it holds such a special significance as South Africa commemorates the 70th anniversary of the historic 1956 Women's March. And there's an exciting lineup: Msaki, Mafikizolo, and Busiswa. And I love also how the festival honors the legacy of the women who paved the way, while creating a platform as well that celebrates the voices, the resilience, the creativity and achievements of women today. What can you tell us about this?
0: So this year, in connecting to the 70th anniversary of the Women's March, we went and found one of the original Maudela Queens band members who's still alive, and oftentimes people only know the one member, and the other one is Mildred Mangola, who watched on TV the Minister of Sports, Arts and Culture, Mr. Gayton McKenzie, acknowledging that there's only one member alive, whilst she watched in tears, asking, why would they kill me when I'm still here? So we are going to wipe those tears. On the 28th of August, before the festival, we're going to celebrate her life and give her flowers while she can still smell them. And we're very excited about that. And she talks about her knees carried her throughout the world, and now they can't even carry her to a bathroom, and we're hoping that we can bless her with a walker and you know, something special for her to look back and wipe those tears of having of feeling like she's been nullified. And that's one thing that she's very excited to celebrate. And the fact that you know, Tribute to Women is one of those meetings where we celebrate womanhood. We just let our guard down and just be joyful and celebrate women's strength and women's contribution to family, to our communities, to the nation. For once, not comparing statistics and how big your pain compared to mine is, but rather just celebrating womanhood as the most important happening in our society. And the fact that we go a step further and have businesses owned by women exhibited at this festival. So you get to see women who sell perfumes, who sell arts and crafts, just women-owned businesses that have a feminine touch are going to be part of the festival. And the fact that as families, you come with your children, it's a family-friendly environment. There'll be face paintings and slides. It's one of those gigs where you

0: take your babies along with you, you take your grannies along with you. In case you say I'm too old for a festival, last year we danced with Mom Zanele Mbeki. She was dancing to Thandiswa Mazwai. It was just the most beautiful thing to watch. So yeah, that it's one of those meetings. 29th of August, we meet at Max Park in Emerentia. We start at 11 and 7 p.m. we dance.
1: Amazing. Well, I'm definitely going to be there, and Bestie, you should join us. Let's celebrate all the wonderful women and everything that this platform celebrates. Thank you so much, Dr. Criselda, for talking to us. I think your story truly inspiring. You should do more talks like internationally and here in South Africa. Like, everyone needs to hear your story and your voice, because you really are someone who can teach people a lot. Hence why I guess you are the inspirational speaker that you are. So I'm just so glad that you're so vulnerable enough to share your story and empower the women and men listening right now. So thank you so much.
0: Thank you. I'm so humbled. Thank you very much.
1: Bestie, just keep it locked. Stay listening to 5FM. I have something that I want you to do. Don't go anywhere.
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0: Jenna Rain and Jake teaming up here on this track called See You Later, 10 years, 14 minutes after 9 p.m. You tune into Five Nights. You're hanging out with me, Jadol Tantage. And bestie, I want to give you an opportunity and moment to go off, because you could have had the longest day, maybe even the longest year. Maybe your man made you upset, or perhaps your girl had made you feel some kind of way about something. Whatever the case is, this is your time. It is a Wednesday and we want you to whine. But not only that, we want to cool you down and make you feel better with a track that is going to make you feel happy and maybe slightly normal again. 082-550-5151. Whatever it is that you want to whine about, come through and let us know. It is pretty simple.
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0: We're back. Years and Years featuring Galantis.
1: Such a sweet talker, man of my dreams. Tell me, where are you? Where are you now?
0: It's Five Nights, bestie. Welcome to the show. Sweet Talk is the name of the song. 21 minutes after 9 p.m. You're hanging out with me, Jadol Tantage, and I want you to rant.
2: Wine Wednesday. Got something to get off your chest? Rant. Request, relax. Wine Wednesday is your therapy with a soundtrack.
0: That's right. And Mto has reached out saying, yo, guys, I'm officially tired of this cold weather here in the Eastern Cape. The weather's not playing games. You wake up in the morning and it feels like winter has personally declared war on you. The snow is beautiful, yes, but please, I have reached the point where I am wearing 2 jackets, 3 pairs of socks, and still questioning my life choices. Someone tell the sun to come back because this is getting personal. I feel for you. Joburg is not cute at all. The past 2 days, I have not been outside my house. I've been inside, and the only times I've gone out was when I needed to go out. Like, I had a fitting, or I needed to find an outfit for an event. Like, other than that, I don't go out. Like, these past 2 days, brutal, but I saw the sun come out. The fact that you have snow, I'm not gonna lie, I am a bit jealous. But you know what? There's only one song that's gonna cool you down. It speaks about summer, and that's what we manifest in. So hopefully, fingers crossed, you'll see the sun tomorrow.

0: We are manifesting that winter exits immediately and the summer comes in swiftly. This is Mtor's cool down song. And I'm really hoping that the Eastern Cape gets better for you. But listen up, Mzansi Nziwele. 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
4: You're going to be in South Africa in Cape Town on the 27th of August at Grand Arena. What can people expect from you?
5: Oh, we have just learned some choreo for our...
6: Yeah, we have.
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6: Yeah.
4: South African audiences, we like dancing. 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So if you start bringing it out, I think it might like get everyone excited. So don't be shy.
6: Oh, we won't be. I don't know how to do that.
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0: Good Neighbors with Superstar on a 5FM. They're going to be in a Cape Town next week. In the last week of the month, on the 29th of August. It is 5FM. Welcome to the show. I'm Jadal Tantage. Let us get into On the Radar.
1: On the Radar. Who and what to watch. The people, things, and conversations shaping the culture.
0: All right, friend, I don't know if you've seen, but the murder trial of rapper Tupac Shakur. You know Tupac, the guy who is very famous for one of the best songs, I think, that has ever been released. You all appreciate it. Dear mama. And on top of that, he was released, the person who murdered him, he was killed rather nearly 30 years ago. And he was killed in a drive-by shooting in LA in September of 1996. Dwayne Davis, who is a former gang leader and the only person who has ever been charged in connection with the killing, is accused of orchestrating the attack and providing the gun that was used in the shooting. Now, Davis, who has also pleaded not guilty and has previously spoken out publicly about the killing, and he was also arrested in 2023. The case is still unsolved, but it seems that prosecutors are expected to argue that Davis helped plan the attack following a confrontation involving him and Tupac and other members of a rival gang. And, you know, this case, I can't believe it's been going on for longer than I've been alive. This mystery of Tupac's killer. And there's so many people as well, young individuals who are inspired by Tupac, that I just had to know how they feel about this. And a very, very cool artist. He's a rapper. He goes by the name of Sweet Chili. He had done some commentary on this matter. And I need you to stick around to hear how he feels about this. And he doesn't like just say it. He also freestyled it. So keep listening to hear his freestyle.
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It's Marshmallow, Brent Fayaz on a 5FM. Fell in Love is the name of the song. We have 18 minutes left together. We're talking about Tupac and the fact that after nearly three decades, there is a guy who goes by the name of Davis, or his surname is Davis, but he is actually accused of orchestrating Tupac's murder. Apparently, they had had an incident where they argued, him and other members of a rival gang, and he had apparently, allegedly, orchestrated this entire killing of Tupac. So, Sweet Chilli, who was inspired by Tupac, has some commentary on this matter. Take a listen to what he has to say.

0: Fire! I really like that. Well, you can listen to, you can listen to it again on a catch up. Don't go anywhere. We're counting down the five. The fives, yo. My English is going. Let me go catch it quickly.
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0: Tonight is all about hip-hop songs in South Africa. 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
0: We're actually seeing the song exit the chart tonight. K-Key, DJ Slick Motion, Pizza Dough. Shaney J. coming through with the 012, Chase Williams, Hannah, Youngster, CPT on this track too.
2: Number three.
0: Tembi Powers featuring a Soulful Clay. Think

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0: You gotta love Vanele Zondo. She's doing incredible in the industry. She has been for a really long time, and she's popularly known as Nay the Bay. And she celebrated a major career milestone after winning Hip Hop Artist of the Year at the 2026 Basadi in Music Awards. And bestie, if you hear the song on repeat, you understand that you don't only want to hear it in your ear, but you need it in your skin, in your veins. This week's number five.
2: Number five.

0: 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Blue Papi teaming up with Anele Zondo. Bumper is the name of the song. You must see the video she posted recently with Anati. So cute. Let's get into number four, giving you a brand new entry by Kid X. He is back with his latest single, Iruf. It is reconnecting fans through his signature storytelling, lyricism and distinctive flow that he has, and he is amazing. I just love how this track celebrates Kid X's individuality and growth while also showing that he's staying true to the authentic hip-hop sound that made him one of Mzansi's most respected OGs.
1: Five Nights. New entry.

0: It's Tembi Powers and a soulful Clay coming through with this banger called Think About Me. Before that, gave you Shaney J, Chase William, Hannah, Youngster CBT with the 012 representing the mother city. Somebody who represents her city of Kimberley. Yes. So well all the time. She also happens to be an award-winning presenter as well. Her name is Boipelo Mugetsi.
1: Girl, you're making me shy.
0: No, that's going to be your intro all the time, babe. What do you mean? You did not walk that stage for
1: nothing.
0: For us to say it once.
1: Literally.
0: Every day, people must be reminded about who you are.
1: I say it too on the show. I'm like, you're going to be very tired of me, but I'm going to need you to be tired then.
0: Yeah.
1: That's all it means.
0: But also just get used to it. I'm sorry, what? I'm just speaking the truth. That's what it's about.
1: Yes.
0: I am
1: award winning.
0: Two time, that is.
1: Two time.
0: Get it right. How are you? You look so cozy. Everyone's wearing black. Like, everyone walked into the studio wearing black.
1: Girl, it's this weather.
0: Listen,
1: we're just trying to be cozy and warm, but still looking cute.
0: Oh, never mind. You can't speak to it.
1: What?
0: I should have asked Ati this, but like, sometimes you just want to message somebody in this weather that you probably shouldn't, but you don't have those problems.
1: I don't have those problems. I'm cuffed.
0: But your problem, well, it's not your problem, but it's a problem because he's all the way so far away from you.
1: It's fine. I keep thinking, last week this time I was living my best life.
0: In cuddles.
1: In my man's arms.
0: He needs to be in your arms tonight. That's the issue. Oh my gosh. And it's Women's Month. They must make a plan. Struggles. Anyway, us women.
1: We're going through a lot.
0: What's happening on the show today?
1: Happening on the show today, we are going a step further with this hot noodle hot wing challenge.
0: Pull me in.
1: So Jay is the listener who suggested this, but he said, actually, how's about I go against you? And the prize is the actual glass of milk. So we're going to eat. I know.
0: My mouth is on the floor.
1: Whoever finishes first drinks the glass of milk. Whoever doesn't finish does not get to drink a thing.
0: I love it.
1: I'm like, Jay, you are crazy. So we're going to have him on the line. I'm like, I love the fact that you thought about this. You suggested the challenge.
0: Yes. And you're telling me that the prize is the glass of milk. Like, what an incentive.
1: Exactly.
0: I love it.
1: So we're going to do that. We also have Anika Kiana on the show tonight.
0: She's cute. I like
1: her. She's amazing. Mm. So we're going to be chatting to her all about her. She's such a multi-nominated queen. She's nominated at the Salmas, at the Content Creator Awards.
0: And she's best friends with Rachel Kalusum.
1: Girl.
0: So you must get in there for us, sister.
1: I'm going to get in there, sister. Say less.
0: Because I want to have a sit down chat with Rachel. I have questions still.
1: My whole nation. All of us.
0: Our heart is broken.
1: Exactly.
0: Anyway, make sure to tune in between 10 and 1 a.m. I'm Jalal Santage. It's been an absolute treat hanging out with you. We do this one more time tomorrow on a Thursday. This week's number one.
1: I love the song.
0: Rush Hour. La Pisa is the name of the song. Thank you so much for hanging out.

0: It is music from our two-time Grammy Award-winning queen. Her name is Tyler, coming through with Bliss right here on 5FM. Love with 26, bringing us to 13 minutes after 10. Hello, hi, and welcome to it. Hey. This is 5 After Hours on 5FM. Kalibitso, kina buipilo moketi. And I am your radio bae. I'm locked in and loaded with you all the way until 1 a.m. A big shout out to the Five Nights team. That's Jodel, Ati, and DJ PH. 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It's going to be an amazing one. We're going to kick it off with Try It Tomorrow. I have the best update coming up for you because I have been challenged times two with this week's challenge. You know how every week you come through, you challenge me? Yeah, you've done that. But now there's another one on top of that. And I'm just like, yo, you know what? It's fine. I'm going to do it because I love you so much. We also have Anika Kiana on the show this evening. She is joining us to talk all about her summer nomination. She's nominated at the Content Creator Awards. She's got incredible music coming out hopefully soon. So I'm going to chat to her all about that. But we first of all need to kick it off with you signing the 5 After Hours roll call.
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0: Oh yes, and as you know, every single day when we open up the show, you get to come through, sign the register, and let me know that you are here on 082-550-5151. That of course is the number. All you need to do is say, hey B, I'm here girl, I'm in the building, and I'm ready to rock with you all the way till 1 a.m. While you are at it, tell me how your day went. I'm going to give my day a solid 10 out of 10. I started gym for the first time this week today, okay? Because as we know, last week was a big week, okay? I did not manage to finish my gym week last week, but today I went back. We are back up. And then I had an incredible Women's Month campaign shoot with Second Round Productions, and it was so great. I can't wait for you to see it. It's dropping on Friday. So stay glued to my socials at BB_Moketsi. What else did I get up to today? Oh, the only thing I couldn't do was go to the car wash. That's it. But we'll do that tomorrow. So it's a 10 out of 10 kind of day. How was yours? Tell me about it when you sign the register. 082-550-5151. Welcome to the show. Let's go.

0: It's music from Noah Kayan, Doors, right here on 5. Spend you some Jess Glynn with Hold My Hand. 23 minutes after 10, and you are tuned into 5 After Hours right here on 5 FM. I asked you to sign the 5 After Hours roll call. Sign the register. Let me know that you are here. I am very strict in this house. We don't even tolerate absenteeism, okay? So sign that register. Let me know how your day was. Voice notes coming in already, and that is what I love. So we'll get into your voice notes as well as your messages next.
1: This new Castle Light draft in the can is better than an extra hot bunny chow on a winter's day.
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1: New Castle Light draft in a can is even better than an extra hot bunny chow on a winter's day that's so hot you start hearing your own heartbeat in surround sound while the auntie who made it is watching you eat it like a test of character.
2: Brew, that auntie means business.
3: Castle Light, South Africa's favorite draft, now in a can. 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

0: Keenan and Keanu with Pulling Up right here on 5FM. South Africa is in such good hands when it comes to music, man. I mean, listen to that. Noah KN with Doors right ahead of that, 27 minutes after 11. And we are on the 5 After Hours roll call right here on 5 After Hours on 5FM with your radio bae. That's me, the award winning. Ha! I'm telling you, never getting tired, never getting over it. Not just once, but twice. Two-time award-winning queen. That is I. I'm still on such a high after the Basadis. You're going to have to forgive me, okay? It's still very fresh. But otherwise, I've asked you to come through on the 5 After Hours roll call. Sign the register and let me know you're in the building, Chomi, while also telling me how today was for you. Gave mine a splendid 10 out of 10. How was yours?
1: Hey, hello, hi. Award-winning queen.
0: Exactly.
1: How is you? Signing the roll call inside the Bilidi, my queen.
0: Mm-hmm.
1: Day was okay. I spent most of it sleeping. Maybe a 7-ish out of 10. My stomach also doing some things, but much better now.
0: Mm-hmm.
1: Yeah. Much better than yesterday as well. So yeah, looking forward to the show, queen.
0: Oh, my loving, love you down. Love you so much. Glad it's better though. Glad you're better. Glad all of that is sorted.
2: Oh, why? 5FM, 5FM family behind my J from the Bay. Well, why? Well, always loving the show. My day?
0: Mm-hmm.
2: How was our day, queen? Our day is always a 10 when we spend it with our little blessing from Jonkra. So yeah, every day is a blessing. Every day is a 10, because when you have a bundle of joy like that, a higher naira. Yeah, I just want to say a shout out to my queen Pam, my youngin, my little kinsman, John Chris, brother, Calvin, his wife, and everyone else. More.
0: Ah, oh, love it. And sending lots of love and kisses and hugs and all the nice things to their little bub I can hear in the background. So cute.
3: Hey, B, this is Jay. My kinder register, we are together till 1 a.m. and My day was just fine. But it was too cold. It was actually one of those days where I just wished to have someone and cuddle with it because it was too cold. But I still feel that way even now. But at least I have you. I have you until 1 a.m. And yeah.
0: Oh, you definitely have me all the way till 1 a.m. Don't you worry. Don't make mistakes. Don't call people you're not supposed to call. It's fine. I can be your cuddle buddy, okay? All you need to do is listen to me and just imagine me, like, cuddling you. And I give the best cuddles. My boyfriend says that all the time. So I'm going to believe him, okay? I'm very, like, soft and I'm warm. So I'm giving you a cuddle through the radio. Imagine it as that. And you, Jay, ne? Jay just sent this voice note. Jay's the same person who challenged me to a hot wing or hot noodle challenge. And I think yesterday we had decided to do hot wings, but that actually might change because Jay has another idea on top of this challenge. And in just a bit, I'm going to put him on the airwaves and we're going to chat about how we are executing this challenge tomorrow. It's actually so crazy. I can't wait for you to hear all about it. Stick around. You're on 5.
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0: It's Declan McKenna with Brazil right here on 5FM. 25 minutes before we reach the top of the hour, and it's time for us to get into Try It Tomorrow. As you know, each and every week you get to come through and challenge me to do something that gets me completely out of my comfort zone, something I've never tried before, a social day, an experiment, whatever it is, I do it because you said so, basically. So how's about we get into it?
1: Challenge accepted. Try It Tomorrow on 5 After Hours.
0: Oh, yes. Now, Jay came through on the WhatsApp line on Monday and he said, listen, how's about you do a hot wings or hot noodle challenge? And I'm like, you know what? You're onto something, because I think my tolerance for hot food is not high enough for a challenge like that. So it will really be a challenge. And also, I try and avoid food that's too hot, because then my stomach does weird things. Now I need to be doing other business that I can't talk about on the air. Then it's just loud and like explosive. So I think this is really going to be a challenge. But the plot thickens, and Jay's on the line with us to tell us exactly how the plot is about to thicken with this challenge tomorrow. Jay, hello, how are you?
2: Hello, Wicked. I'm good. How are you?
0: I am fantastic, thank you. Now, listen, you said, look, I think we can add a little bit of a twist to this challenge this week. Please tell us all about how you think we can make this challenge even more terrifying for me.
2: So we're going to do a live challenge on air. So it's going to be a spicy noodle challenge. It doesn't have to be only noodles. We can add wings as well, you know, to make it more, you know, horrifying.
0: To make the stomach work more.
2: And some peri-peri there, you know. So what's going to happen is I'm going to challenge you, or you're going to challenge me, and we'll race to the finish a bowl of spicy noodles. And for about 1 or 2 minutes, and the winner gets to cool down right away with milk and cold water. And the person who doesn't finish first don't get to drink water or milk at least about 10 minutes or until 11.
0: Oh my goodness. Now I have to make sure I'm the one who finishes first, just so that I can get the milk and get some sort of relief from all the burning.
2: Imagine, Sana. And my stomach as well doesn't take hot stuff.
0: But it's how's your tolerance with hot food, though, on a scale of 1 to 10?
2: I can't tolerate them. Immediately when I consume something that is hot, that is spicy, and I'm going to spend the whole day in bathroom.
0: Okay, so
2: the bathroom,
0: excuse me?
2: I was saying I'm going to spend the whole entire day in the bathroom.
0: Okay. No, it's nice, because this was your idea. So I love it. I love it. It means I think I might actually have the upper hand here, because I can actually eat hot food. There's just a limit, though. With you, you're saying you can't take it at all. So I'm just thinking maybe already I've got an upper hand here.
2: But we'll see.
0: We'll see.
2: I'll get to finish first. I'm the one who's the man here, okay?
0: It's Women's Month. Do not bore me. All right, Jay, I'll see you tomorrow, okay? Awesome stuff. Bye. So this is how we're going to do it. Jay's going to come through to studio, join me live in studio, and we are going to try and down either hot wings and noodles, or one of the two that are super spicy, super hot. We're going to give ourselves about a minute or two to do so, and whoever can finish first within that allocated time gets some sort of relief and gets to drink some milk or some water, and the other person who loses cannot drink anything until 11 o'clock. I don't even know if that is healthy, because we normally do the challenge at 10:30. So that person is going to wait about 20 plus minutes to actually get any sort of relief in their mouths from all that burning. It can't be me. I can't be that person. So tomorrow, I'm going to come here with my game face on. Jay, I hope you are ready. I think it's going to be fantastic.
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3: Ladies and gentlemen, all my lunatics, help us welcome for the first time on 5 Lunch, Havane Mulo.
4: Mama, I'm here.
0: Mama, you made it.
4: We have 5. If you understand your messaging, you can get anybody to appreciate whatever you have. People liked the work, but it was as soon as I started explaining things, that's where people started buying.
3: Oh, okay.
4: Like, oh, crazy. The stories.
3: And your comedy is described as bold and sharply observant. Where do you draw the line between telling an honest joke and worrying that the subject might be a little too sensitive?
4: The facts are the facts. I'm not making anything up. People don't want to accept the reality. So essentially, I'm just trying to put the medicine in like juice or whatever, just so that people will take the medicine in.
3: Okay.
4: Like, it's the
3: You're
4: truth.
3: Diluting
4: I'm
3: it.
4: I'm diluting it pretty much. It's like, bro, just take the Oros.
3: Yeah. 12 to 3 p.m.

0: It is music coming through from Lizzo with B right here on 5. We are about 16 minutes away from the top of the hour right here on 5 After Hours on 5 FM. I'm your radio babe, Boipelo Moeketsi, and it's time for us to get into Nightcap Chats. And as you know, whenever this one drops, I am hanging out with one of my favorite girlies in the industry, and today is no different, okay? Super excited to be having this guest on tonight because she's someone who I think has pathed her own way in the industry in such a beautiful and glorious way, with a sound and identity that continues to evolve with every single chapter, from navigating the industry to finding greater confidence in her artistry. She's built a journey that's just about self-discovery and music, and tonight we're getting into that journey with the woman behind the music herself. Please help me welcome to the show the one and only Anika Kiana. Hello, Anika. How are you?
1: Hello. I'm good, and you? What a flippin' entrance. Jesus, thank you for that.
0: Listen, you're more than welcome. I always do this for all my guests. Clap hands.
1: I'm feeling extra hype.
0: I love that. Now, listen, I want us to get straight into it, right? You are someone who is doing well in the industry at the moment, so much so that you're even getting recognition for it, but we'll get into that later on. But I want to go back, right, to that little girl, little Anika. When you think about the little girl who first dreamed about becoming an artist, what do you think she'd be most proud of about the woman and artist that you are today?
1: Wow. I think she would be most proud of the fact that I just didn't give up, no matter what, like, hardships came my way and extreme lows of lows, you know, I actually pushed through that. And I think little me would be super proud because I was a very, like, introverted kid. Like, I would sit by myself at break time and things like that. Like, I struggled to make friends. But as I got older, I started becoming more confident and more confident in myself. And I think little me would just be so proud of the fact that I actually just believed in myself enough to get this far and to actually do this, you know?
0: Yeah, listen, girl, you did it. You did that. And what would you say was the hardest part of figuring out what your sound actually sounds like?
1: Wow. So in the beginning of my career, I actually experimented a lot before getting to the point that I'm at now, which is like a sort of like, I want to say like the South African Olivia Rodrigo vibe.
0: Yes, literally, girl.
1: I want to say like that's the kind of music I'm making. So I think it took... I think getting into studio with the right person, firstly, not to say that any of the other times wasn't the right person, because Ariana Carini, who produced almost all the songs on the EP, she basically introduced the sound to me, and she told me, like, you would sound really great with the genre. And so I tested it. I was like, damn, I actually enjoy it. So I think it's just taken a lot of, like, self-discovery, personal stuff, and also just experimenting with sounds to eventually get to this point. But, you know, I'm not going to stop just at this sound. I feel like I'm always going to continue to evolve, and who knows what's going to be the next thing, you know?
0: Yeah, girl. Like, the future is amazing. It's only up. It's only up from here. You are also a pop artist. Like you said, even comparing yourself to the Olivia Rodrigo of South Africa. And you know what? I definitely agree, but we're just going to call you the Anika Kiana of South Africa. That's enough. That's enough. You are a pop artist in a country where, you know, genres like amapiano and Afro tech are currently dominating. What has that taught you about standing on your own and really staying true to your sound?
1: That's a good question. You know what, I think I've always been someone that has been a bit different, man. I've always either been the class clown or someone that stood out or someone that's been different in some way or the other.
0: Your nature.
1: Yeah, so I think it's not in me to almost like conform to just anything that everyone is doing and stuff like that, you know. And also at the end of the day, like, we do live in South Africa, of course, more genres are going to be bigger than others. And that's dope. Like, I literally love Amapiano. I literally love hip hop. I love all those other genres as well. Yeah. But at the end of the day, I'm going to do what I love. And I think that's what's most important. Like, what's true to, like, I'm going to do what's true to me, basically. You. What matches my sound. I'm not just going to do something to, you know, just make other people happy and things like that. Mm. So even though I do listen to those genres and stuff, I mean, who knows? You know, I say this now, but maybe I'll end up dabbling. You never know. You never know.
0: Yeah,
1: but no, you get what I mean.
0: Next thing you're in studio with Kabza Da Small and Maphorisa. Yo. And we're like, what?
1: You know what? I want to shock you guys like that one day.
0: Yes, you need to. I would love that. But listen, we are going to continue our chat with Anika Kiana in just a bit. She joins us on the line for an incredible chat. We're just getting to know her music, and also very exciting things happening in her journey right now. She's nominated at the Salmas, nominated at the Content Creator Awards, and I want to get into all of that and more, and cross fingers that she's going to give us the tea on maybe some new music or something. I don't know. But let's get into that right after this. Here's Anika Kiana with Nas Boy.
2: I forgot I'm dealing with a narcissistic boy.

0: Her name is Anika Kiana with Nas Boy, and she joins us right here on the line on 5 After Hours on 5 FM. And we are having a nightcap with her this evening. I'm your radio babe, Boipelo Mogetsi, and I'm with you till 1. Now, Anika, you are in a very big season of your life. You have been nominated at the Selmas this weekend for Best Pop Album, and you were also announced, I think it was just yesterday, as a nominee at the Content Creator Awards for Emerging Creator. How would you describe this current season, and what is it inspiring in you currently?
1: I think it's been absolutely, I think I've just been in shock. I haven't really like processed all these good things that are coming my way, because I've been so, I want to say busy, and I'm going to say busy and blessed, because it's a blessing to be busy and, you know, be doing what I love. It's everything that I've ever dreamed of. But I think it's been so difficult to actually like sit back and be like, wow, like I've actually achieved so many goals that I've worked towards, even like at the start of my career, like just getting nominated for Osama. I never ever thought it would be a possibility, but here we are. it's absolutely crazy to me. So I'm super grateful, and I think this busy season, I hope it never ends. I hope like I'm very bad with scheduling my life, so that's why I'm always tired. I'm always on the go, but I need to get better at that, so that I can actually like have the moments where I can actually just sit back, take everything in, and look how far I've come. I really am grateful, and I just appreciate. I mean, I wouldn't be here without any of all the support that I've gotten. So I'm super grateful for everyone that supports me and is in my corner.
0: Oh, darling, we are right there with everyone else who's in your corner, because we love your music here on 5 FM and we think you're doing incredible stuff. Now, what is the rest of 2026 looking like? We've gone way past the halfway mark of the year already. And there's only a couple of months left. Can we expect anything else? I mean, besides all the awards, Queen, because I'm speaking it into existence. And by the way, congratulations. I didn't say that at the beginning of my question, but congratulations. It's yours, it's written, so just claim it and manifest it. I'm doing that for you. But besides the awards, what else is cooking for Anika Kiana in 2026?
1: Well, I could be releasing a little something soon, maybe in the next month or two. I'm actually in Joburg at the moment. Obviously, when I fly back to Cape Town tomorrow morning, first thing is I'm gonna start like strategizing about like rollout and what's gonna happen next and things like that, especially content wise. I'm looking forward to that. And then I've also got a couple of shows coming up, but this is more for like the Cape Town people. I gotta get more shows in Joburg, man.
0: You gotta, like, honestly, girl. Don't be doing us like that.
1: Honestly, I need to do that. But yeah, just more shows, and I'm obviously on the Stalling Forward roadshow with Rachel Colisi, which has been incredible. It's just been super exciting.
0: Oh, girl, your journey is absolutely incredible. Quickly before we let you go, right? So our campaign or theme for this month is Women Who Move Us. And I want to know, for you, who is a woman who moves you, and what would you say to her to give her flowers just before we let you go?
1: Oh, a woman that moves me. Hey, man, I think I'm going to shout out my girl, Rachel Colisi.
0: I'm so sorry. I'm going to have to pause you quickly. I was like, I think she's going to say Rachel. My colleague who was doing the show before me, when I told her we were having you on, she was just like, listen, tell her to connect me with Rachel there, man. But yeah, continue.
1: Yeah, man, I think, especially any woman that comes to this roadshow, just to see, I think, not just how much she's been through, man, but how much of your story you see in her, because of how vulnerable she's been with everyone else about her journey and, you know, being a woman, not just everything that she's gone through in her personal life, but just her journey of actually just being a woman. It's just so relatable, and she's so vulnerable about herself, and I really look up to that. I'm inspired by that. I feel like she's like an older sister that I can look up to, which is really awesome. Yeah, man.
0: Oh, that is stunning. Shout out to Rachel Colissi one time. But listen, you have been great. Thank you so, so much for making time to chat to us. I'm wishing you all of the very best at the Salmas this weekend, also at the Content Thank Creator you. Awards, but also for the rest of your journey. You're incredible. Happy Women's Month to you, and keep
1: Thank
0: kicking
1: you.
0: Ass, Queen. Thank you.
1: Thank you so much.
0: Awesome. Enjoy your evening. Bye-bye.
1: Thank you.
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4: South African audiences, we like dancing. 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
6: Oh, we won't be. I don't know how to say that.
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1: It is music from Kygo and DNCE with Dancing Feet right here on 5. Gave you Ressa with BRB, also Mac Miller, The Spins. It's 11 minutes after 11. We officially in the second hour of the show. And you know what time it is, right? It's time for Uncensored. Hey. It's a Wednesday, and today we are switching things up a little bit because it's Women's Month, man. We are allowed to do whatever we want. And today, I actually want to give flowers to mothers, right? I think in this conversation, the hierarchy will be obviously mothers, and then mother and daughter dynamics, and mother and son dynamics. But the main focal point is exactly that. Because there are some things that our mothers teach us without ever sitting us down for a conversation, you know. And I think this is so closely tied to our Women's Month campaign, which is Women Who Move Us. Immediately when I heard that title, I was like, my mother. My mother came to mind, and I don't think I'm the only one who will think that, right? And it's not like that for everyone, which I can understand and respect. But for the purpose of this conversation, let's give the queens their flowers, right? Maybe it was about how you watched how she loved you and your family. Maybe how she handled her money. For me, it's that. I still aspire to handle money like she does, because she's so good at it and I am her complete opposite. I don't know when I'll get to be like her, but yeah, where money's concerned, I shame. I think only my brother was lucky enough to inherit those genes. My sister and I, we did not take my mother's ability to handle money well. Maybe it could have been how she spoke about you or herself or her body, how she dealt with conflict, how she tolerated certain things, and how hard she actually worked, right? And sometimes years later, you just catch yourself thinking like, whoa, you know what? I actually got that from my mom. Or you actually realize that my mom is actually just a girl. She's just a girl who's also trying to figure this life thing out as seasons change and as the years progress. So tonight on Uncensored, we're talking about that mother-daughter or mother-son dynamic that we carry, right? The lessons that they intentionally or even unintentionally gave us just by watching them. So I want you to think about that, and I want you to hit me up on the WhatsApp line 082-550-5151. What did your mother teach you about life, about yourself, about anything really, whether it was unintentional or intentional? Hit us up on 082-550-5151. I think it's a very fitting conversation to have in this month. And we give flowers to mothers, to women, and women who move us, right? That's exactly what we are about to do in this hour. So get your WhatsApp voice notes and messages ready. 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

0: It is music from Veronica Fassaro, If Not For You, right here on 5FM. Craig Lucas with Joyride, right ahead of that. It's 22 minutes after 11, and you are still tuned into 5 After Hours. I'm your radio babe, Boipelo Moketsi, and I'm with you all the way until 1 a.m. And now, on Uncensored, we usually have conversations around sexual health and sex and all those things on a Wednesday, right? But because it's Women's Month and I felt like we have not had this conversation yet that matters so much, I said, no, let's switch things up. Let's switch things up completely today, because in this house, we actually have free will. Okay. So I said, how's about we actually put this campaign that we're running to light? As you know, 5FM is celebrating women who move us throughout the month of August. And so I particularly wanted to shine a light on mothers today and ask you, what did your mother teach you about life, intentionally or unintentionally so, just by watching her, how she navigates life, how she handles people, money, the household in general, right? What did you actually take from her that you are realizing now that in your adulthood you're like, oh, that I actually got from my mom, or that I took from my mom? For me, I think it's quite a multitude of things. I think my work ethic is right up there. One thing about my mother, she will work, okay? Well, used to before retirement. She retired 2 years ago. But that lady will work. She will show up all the time, 10 toes down. She used to work at Galeshewe Day Hospital and she was a manager there. At some point, I felt like she was running the place by herself. That's how good she was at her job. So I think if there's one thing I took from her, it's definitely my work ethic. But share your story, 082-550-5151.
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0: It is music coming through from Max Moore, Stuck on You, right here on 5FM. I know he was recently on the Top 40 on 5 with Harry Baby. So I'm pretty sure if you head on over to our website or app and you click on the Top 40 catch-up page, you will catch that interview there in case you missed it. Gave you Rachel Chinchuriri with One Song Away from Crying. 27 minutes to go before we get to midnight. And you're still tuned into 5 After Hours right here on 5FM. I'm your radio babe, Boipelo Moketsi. And Chummy, we're having such a wholesome conversation on Uncensored tonight. I'm asking you, what's that one thing that your mother taught you unintentionally or intentionally so, right? We're celebrating the women who move us, and mothers are literally our first ever experience with love. And I know that may not be everybody's reality, and I send love and light to you if that's the case, but I think for the majority that is the first reference of pure unconditional love, right? So we're going to chat about it and hear exactly what it is that we look back on now and you're like, I took that from my mom, or I learned that from my mom. 082-550-5151. I said, for me, it is my work ethic, but I also think my compassionate side. My mom has a very giving heart. Growing up, my house was always packed with all my cousins and all my friends. And that's because she's got that like mother of the nation feel. I don't know how to describe it, but it's because she's so warm. She's so giving. She's so kind. And I think all of those things are what I got from her, but also very strict. So you also know when exactly to toe the line when it comes to her. And I hope one day my kids will know how to differentiate when to play and when to be serious with me. Because with my mom, you will know. It takes one stay to know. But let's hear from you on our WhatsApp line on 082-550-5151.
1: Even a father family, even a Bapolo.
0: Evening.
1: My radio pay. Mm-hmm. Let's give mothers their flowers.
0: Please.
1: So when I look at my mom, I see the purest love that I ever received out there. She gives me that unconditional love that I never received out there. You know, that everlasting love, you know, that feel like it will never end. Yeah, she gives me that. She has this strong energy that when you're around her, she makes you feel that, my son, I got you. You're still the same person. I'm still the same person. You know what I mean? So when I look at my mom, I see the pure love that I've ever received out there. Even though the world can reject you out there, but just know, when you got your mom,
0: you're good,
1: nothing
0: bro.
1: Will go wrong, ever. So to my mom, to the mothers out there, I say thank you.
0: Hey, man, thank you to the queens, for real, for real. They be doing all their best, and we love to see it so, so much.
2: Jay, one thing that my mother taught me that I carry with me every day is to put everything to God.
0: Yes.
2: When life gets hard, when you feel like you have no control, when the answers aren't coming, just tell it to God. Lay it down. Pray about it, trust him with it, because the truth is, we weren't meant to carry it. Cheers. I love that woman so much.
0: Hey, man, these women, they show up 10 toes down for us and other people as well. That's the thing, you know? I look back and I'm like, okay, cool. Economies are obviously different. But you look at the amount of things your mother was able to do, probably even still does, for you and your siblings. And you're just like, how did you stretch your money that far? I think the one thing that terrifies me about having a child at this current juncture and being a mother is just how I'm going to make it work financially. I know, God will provide, things will work out, and I probably, if I choose the right father for my child, will also be able to afford a child if we do, you know, hand in hand stuff. But yay, it's expensive, this thing called parenthood, hey, but our parents, they do it so seamlessly. They do it so seamlessly. I've heard so many stories of people having mothers who are domestic workers or mothers who are in jobs that don't pay so well, yet they've never felt like they needed a thing a day in their lives. That's the majestic power of women. And we are celebrating that tonight on the show. We're going to close it up just a bit with your final voice notes and messages. So if you haven't sent through yours yet, do the right thing and give your queen her flowers on 082-550-5151.
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0: It is music from Lee Cole, Fool. Ooh, what a good one. He was on 5 Drive just last week, and what an incredible conversation they had. They even created an entire song. How insane is the 5 Drive team, man? 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Otherwise, you're still tuned into 5 After Hours, and I am your radio babe, Boipelo Moketsi. We're about to close off this incredible conversation that we've been having, and we've been having a conversation that's dedicated to the campaign that we are running for Women's Month, which is Women Who Move Us. And my first thought when I heard this was mothers. Naturally, mothers are the matriarchs of all our lives, right? And we are celebrating them here tonight, and I'm asking you, what's that one thing that your mother taught you unintentionally or intentionally so? On 082-550-5151, we've got a final voice note of the evening. Quite a lengthy one, but such a good one. Have a listen at this.
1: Boipelo Moketsi, speaking to Bima Kalima, all the room, Johannesburg, enjoying the show. Speaking about mothers, women, yes, it's the truth that it is what I've been taught by my spiritual guide and my spiritual institution, that women or mothers are the centers of the home, because without mothers, without women, there's no family and you cannot balance the home, right? So I grew up with my aunt. My aunt, she taught me that as a man, you need to be independent. The more you're independent is the more you focus in life. It is what she taught me until I became this age that I am today. And number two, what I've been taught, that a woman, especially mothers, they feed, we as males, we feed to that feminine energy, because the feminine energy is what gives life to us as males. Because of some of the times, it was makes us to be better males, because of we now know how to balance, we now know how to treat other women, because of our mothers and the closest women that we grow up together with. It was I've been taught by my aunt and also to my spiritual institution that I grew up with. Thank you for the show, Boipelo Moketsi. Thank you, thank you, thank you.
0: Oh, thank you. And you're so right. You're so, so right, man. They instill some of the best principle in us. And sometimes they don't even notice that they're doing so. So to all the mothers who are tuned in right now, listen, all the love to you, queen. And if you're not a mother and you're tuned in right now, call your mother, okay? Call your mother today. Or if you live with her, even better, go tell her you love her. All right, that's what you need to be doing. Otherwise, that's where we ended off. We have incredible music coming through from Blush, from Sean Paul, all right here on 5FM.

0: there.
1: It's Sean Paul with Ever Blazing, Never Blazing. Oh, I love this song so much. Ahead of this, Blush with Pose. And you know what? I didn't even really know that Sean Paul was still... I almost said still dropping music, and then I realized that the most recent or latest track he probably had was with Tyler. Ever Blazing was a song that he had eons ago, but even in this time of 2026, it's still banging. I wish he could make a big comeback with like a whole project or something so we can hear what the 2026 version of Sean Paul would actually sound like. But otherwise, we're 3 minutes away from midnight. On the other side of midnight, we still have your word of the day. We're entering our final day of the week here on the show because we do Monday to Thursdays. So it's about to be a Freak Friday in this house. And we've got your word of the day. We've also got What's the Vibe, keeping you up to date with all things music and entertainment, as well as pop culture. But before we get there, of course, I need to play you some banging tunes, right? How's about some Leon Thomas, Not Fair? I think it's a very fitting song. It's one of those songs that you can sing along to. You can feel something too. And if you have a person or someone you want, maybe it's Not Fair.

0: Pantheress with Stateside right here on 5FM, teaming up with Zara Larson and head of that Gaby Prince KB, as well as Ben September. Breakfast in Soweto. I need me some of that. I was in Soweto this past weekend. Yeah. I had the best bride meat of my life. I was at this place called Meat and Meat. What? Hi, Shema. Yeah. Give them their flowers. I have to because yeah. Best bri, hands down. Otherwise, Trimmy, it's a brand new day. Just gone 15 minutes after midnight. Hey. Welcome to Fake Friday. As you know, Thursdays here on the show are our final day of the week because on Fridays between 10 p.m. to 1 a.m., Das Kapital takes over your radio and makes you dance, right? So we are in the final day of the show. It's our Fake Friday, but we still have the Thursday edition of the show. So don't worry, don't fear. It's all right, okay? You still tuned into 5 After Hours. Kalibito, Kinabwe, Pelo Moketi, and I am your radio bae. I'm with you till 1, and we've got your word of the day. It's coming up in just a bit. When I found this one, I was just like, yo. And I found it today because Midnight Stating is on a little bit of a go slow this week. So I was like, okay, well, while you do that, we still gotta move, my dear. We still have a show to do. So, yeah, this one is coming through from one of my favorite women who are in leadership power. You know, she's got so much grace. Her name is Michelle Obama. And every time I see a video or anything from her, I'm always just like, sheesh. What a woman with grace. She's so gracious, so loving, so awesome. And yeah, she's got our word of the day coming through today. Let me know if this resonates with you on 082-550-5151. That is, of course, the number. Here is your word of the day. All right, it seems we're having a little bit of a challenge there. Apologies for that. It's okay. Right, I'm going to try and load it up once more so that you can hear this beautiful message that I want you to carry into this beautiful Thursday. If you are celebrating your big one today, it is the 13th of August today, then a very big happy birthday to you, Chomiaka. Trust me, you've already started it off at the right place. So you're halfway into having the best day and best birthday ever. It's going to be a great one. When we get back, I'll have that Michelle Obama word of the day right here for you on 5.
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3: Greetings, gentlemen. Let's check the mics. Sego Santana, how are you, brother?
4: I'm good, Shabzy. How are you?
3: I'm good, man. Hey, rappers, bruh, like they're Mackie when they're speaking on the microphone.
4: I'm an Afrobeats artist.
3: You're an Afrobeats artist, eh? They even put you on the Afrobeats vibe earlier now. I see that, my dog.
4: Yeah.
3: Otherwise?
4: Nah, easy, big bro.
3: You blessed?
4: Yes, I'm blessed. Honored to meet you as well.
3: Ah, it's a pleasure.
4: TV.
3: Ah, really?
4: Yeah, how's real life?
3: Firstly, Santana, where does that come from? I mean, Tsego sounds like your real name.
4: Yeah.
3: The last name sounds...
4: Saint. It's a saint in Latin. Latin for saint. I'm a good guy.
3: Are you a saint?
4: I'm a good guy.
3: I'm listening to the songs and I'm like, I'm not sure if this is a saint.
4: I'm saying about God there.
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0: Oh man, one thing about DJ Speedster and Shabzy, they will have such an incredible time on 5 Hip Hop Nights. Sheesh. But you are still locked and loaded into 5 After Hours. I did say that I have your word of the day and it is locked and loaded. Here it is.
5: Do you have a voice in your head that says that there's something special in you? Believe it. Believe that voice before it gets taken away from you, you know? Believe the truth of who you are. We're brought into this world as, because we all have that little voice when we're very young. It starts early and you just want to tell kids it's the other stuff that's wrong. The thing in you that is telling you, you know better, you can do better, you deserve better. Believe that voice over everything else and go to the light. Find the voice that's telling you different.
0: Yes, absolutely. What did I say about her always just sharing such beautiful nuggets? Listen to that voice. That voice is your intuition. It's probably even God or whoever you may believe in communicating through you internally. Listen to it. Trust it. It's your gut and it's your superpower.
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0: It is music from Martin Solveig. Kyle also on this one. Hey Now, some Clean Bandit and Big Pink. Also gave you Tinashe with 2 on. It is exactly 12:30 on the clock and you are tuned into 5 After Hours right here on 5FM. I'm your radio babe. We Bilo Mogetsi and Chumiaka. It's time for us to get into What's the Vibe, giving you all things new music, music news, pop culture and entertainment news. Let's get into it.
1: Music, culture and headlines. What's the Vibe?
0: I feel like every other day our girl Tyler is on the trends list for something, right? And it's always great stuff, man. And this coming weekend, the South African Music Awards are going down in Sun City. And she will be receiving a International Achievement Award. She's, of course, a 2-time Grammy Award winning singer and songwriter. And yeah, she's said to be receiving the International Achievement Award at the 32nd South African Music Awards. They take place on Saturday at the Sun City Super Bowl. And previously, she received the International Achievement Award at the SAMA 30. And now she will become the second artist to receive the prestigious honor twice in a, not even in a row, but twice in general. The other artist who holds this title is also Black Coffee. And of course, her highly anticipated homecoming is being supported by proudly South African beauty brand AfriPure, which is sponsoring the International Achievement Award. And, you know, representatives from the brand have come out to say that she represents confidence, creativity, and global ambition that they believe in. And I just think it's such a big moment in music because Tyler definitely embodies fearless ambition and creative excellence all round to not only, you know, us as her peers, but also the younger generations. When my little nephew heard that Tyler is coming to South Africa in January to perform, she said, "What?" She's only 8 years old. She said to her mother, "We going." In fact, her mother told her, "Girl, you're going because I know Tyler is your girl." I also know that she's taking over Gold Reef City this Sunday, the 16th of August. And if you were lucky enough to get a ticket, I'm pretty sure it's going to be so epic. All the Tigers there. Tyler's hosting a little something-something at Gold Reef City with some of her friends and fans. And I think it's going to be dope. We'll see it on the socials, the rest of us. But wow, Tyler, girl, you keep on setting the bar so high. Sheesh, I love it. And I cannot wait to see her at the Salmon. I hope she actually attends though, because she's already been in the country. I think in previous years when she's been nominated or recognized, she's not in the country. But I mean, she has this whole event on Sunday, so surely Saturday she'll already be in the country. And with such a prestigious award, I'm just hoping she will grace us with her presence at one of these award ceremonies. She's been nominated so many times. She was even nominated at the Basadis this past weekend. She was not there. She's been nominated at the Salmas. She was not there. I think the Metros as well. So, yeah, I think in South Africa, shame, you're... we got her too late because her very first award was a Grammy. So getting Tyler to attend a award ceremony after her first award win was a Grammy, it must be hard. But I think she might. Crossing fingers that she will be at the Salmas this weekend in Sun City. Let's see how it goes though. But we're so happy for her and we celebrate her always here on the show. But for now, here's some Henry Moody coming through with People Pleaser on 5.

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0: It is the music from Halsey, Bad at Love, right here on 5FM. Cat's Eye with Internet Girl. Also played you Henry Moody with People Pleaser. You are still tuned into 5 After Hours right here on 5FM. I'm your radio babe, Boipelo Moketsi. And Chomi, we are about to end our time together. But before we do so, I need to put you on to something so, so good. And that is, of course, the Champions Blueprint hosted by Aaron Masemo. Now, Aaron got to speak to someone who is just so incredible at what she does. She is a queen in sport, and it always fascinates me how he has all these incredible conversations month in, month out. But I think this one kind of stands out as a young fave of mine. He got to speak to the Springbok women's captain, Libby Janse van Rensburg, to reflect on the journey that shaped her into one of South Africa's most accomplished rugby players. She is, of course, the Springbok women's all-time leading point scorer, the first South African woman to surpass 200 points in a test rugby match, and a key player for the Bulls Daisies. She is a boss babe who keeps on killing it, and she sacrificed a lot. She had a lot of setbacks. She had a lot of defining moments, and all of those came together to help her reach her highest level of the game. And she shares all these incredible lessons, trials, tribulations, all of it on this episode that she has with Aaron this week. She also spoke about leadership and what wearing the Springbok jersey means to her. I can imagine the kind of weight and responsibility that comes with captaining a national team, especially a winning team like that. Sheesh, man, it must be amazing. You can, of course, catch the full-length episode on the 5FM app. It is also available for download at www.5fm.co.za, or you can catch it on the 5FM app. It is available right now. 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
2: Libby Janse van Rensburg, she's of course the fly half for the Springbok women's team. That moment when the Springbok women's team played in the quarterfinal, and the conversation must have changed. And
3: what we did at the World Cup has definitely changed the game, not just for us, but looking at how money's being invested at grassroots level, what's being done there, the Women's Varsity Cups, all of these different leagues, under 20 week. You know, there's so much more hype around these smaller tournaments that people in the past didn't even think about or speak about, just because of what we've done. Slowly but surely, women's rugby is becoming more accepted in our country, especially the old buddies. They're now looking at me like, okay,
2: she can play.
3: Okay, she can ball. All right, I see it now. Now that we've actually done something, people are definitely becoming more accepted in our country.
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It's 100 Waters, Show Me Love, the Skrillex remix, Flower of Love with Shady, right ahead of that. It's 6 minutes before one. Time for me to love and leave you, Chomi. It's been such an incredible show. Jam-packed 3 hours of absolute incredible things happening here on the show. We do it one last time later on this evening. So make sure that you come back 10 p.m. to 1 a.m. as I get you into Friday. Exciting show coming up later this evening. I'm going head-to-head with Jay live here in studio, and we are going to be having a hot wing / hot noodle challenge, and it's going to be him and I trying to do it in under a minute or two. Whoever finishes first gets the privilege of drinking milk first, right? The loser only gets to drink milk or water or anything like that after 11. We're doing this challenge at 10:30 tomorrow. Oh, I better win. Otherwise, I'm going to be miserable. How am I going to talk? How am I going to talk for the rest of the show if I'm just... Hi, boo. Please now. But otherwise, we are out of here. I will catch you later this evening, 10 p.m. all the way to 1. I love you, Chomi. Have a beautiful Thursday. Bye-bye.